0: playing the classics on a Saturday morning. 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It's 18 past 10 and coming up, 1927, we've got George Harrison and Chicago, as well as a classic double play from Russell Morris too. A quick check of the holidays around the place. Looks like everything's happening in the United States. It's National Girlfriend Day. Is that really a gazetted holiday, National Girl? You can't be serious. Well, and in Colorado, it's Colorado Day. It's marking the day that Colorado became a state. Probably nobody's awake yet. Back in 1876, they did that. But you can smoke weed there. It's absolutely legal. So smoke them up, boys. And it's also National Raspberry Cream Pie Day. So all things considered, sounds like a fun weekend in the US.
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0: That's 1927, and that's when I think of you. George Harrison before that, Got My Mind Set on You. 101.3 Oak FM with the Good Time Oldies tonight at 6 o'clock, going right through till 6 o'clock Sunday morning. The weekend's home of Good Time Oldies, you'll find them right here at 6 o'clock tonight on 101.3 Oak FM. 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
0: 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Looks like a fine afternoon, 16 degrees the expected high. Currently 7 degrees at 101.3 OCAP FM with a classic double play from Russell Morris.

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0: 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The Doors, Love a Manly, Southern Suns with Jack Jones and Heart in Danger, and the Black Sorrows and Hold On to Me. Just gone 11 o'clock, and coming up in this hour, John Cougar, Mellencamp, Moving Pictures, The Hollies, ELO and INXS.
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4: 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The Premix King is now in town, Parthag Road, right next to Spotlight. Your party specialist. We've got enough to sink a footy team and still have leftovers for the afters. Open late.

0: Feels so good they should be illegal. This is where your weekend actually begins. So don't be the mate who rocks up empty-handed. Be the hero who fills the esky. Come find out why we say, the party starts here. And remember, if you're not shopping at the Premix King, you're getting ripped off.
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3: 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Fine, sunny, light wind, 16 degrees, the expected high. Currently 9 degrees at 101.3 Oak FM.

0: 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It's 18 past 11 with Frank Bakai. And we've got a classic double play coming up from Simply Red. And later on in the hour, we have more of your horoscopes. You know, the most important part of deciding where to live, of course, I think, is location, location, location, as well as price. The Ewing family live at Walt Disney World in Florida. Yeah. Adam, 41, and Lauren, 36, they both must have fantastic jobs. And their two daughters live about half the year in an RV campsite at Disney's Fort Wilderness Resort. Now, resort rules stipulate that a single resort reservation can be no longer than 26 days. 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Living on Disney property comes with a Disney price tag, too. 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And the cost, they say, is very well worth it. Well, good luck to them. If I had to pay $8,000 a month for somewhere to live, I don't think I could sleep at night.
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0: Across northeastern Victoria and southern New South Wales, 101.3 OAK FM, playing the songs that you wanted to hear. Blondie and Call Me, a Dr. Hook, Baby Makes a Blue Jeans Talk. It's 29 to 12 with Frank Mackay. With it at 1 o'clock, then it's the footy. This weekend in the SSNA Owens and Murray Football League, round 15, sees Corowa Rutherglen taking on Myrtleford at the John Ford Oval, Corowa. 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
0: 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A fine, sunny, cool afternoon, 16 degrees the expected high. 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

0: 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Saturday morning is fast disappearing. The Kinks, Waterloo Sunset, and Boss Gag, Toledo Shuffle. And a classic double play from Simply Red, if you don't know me by now, and Money's Too Tight to Mention. We've got Huey Lewis in the news, the Mavericks coming up too, as we slip into more horoscopes, Gemini, Libra, and Aquarius this hour. Gemini, release old uphill struggles to protect... Release old uphill struggles or projects that drain your time and energy. Libra, find forward momentum and tackle lingering obstacles with a fresh, conquering attitude. And Aquarius, clear communication resolves lingering issues swiftly, letting your innovative ideas shine. Great. We'll have Cancer, Scorpio and Pisces coming up in our next hour.
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0: Across northeastern Victoria and southern New South Wales, this is your community station, 101.3 Oak FM with the Four Seasons. Oh, what a night. Late December 1963. And Abba Chiquitita. It's right on 12 o'clock here. Yeah, it's lunchtime. Feeling hungry yet? Well, good. I am too. Coming up in this house, we've got Phil Collins, Eurogliders, Rod Stewart, The Cars, and Cole Chisel. We'll check the weather for you in a tick.
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0: 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Fine and chilly, a little sunny too. 16 degrees, the expected high. Currently 11 degrees at 101.3 OKFM.

0: 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Frank Fekai with you till 1 o'clock. Just chatting with Ian Gambold at the football. And he was saying, well, don't want to speak too soon or anything, but it looks like the reserves, one of the, I'm not going to tell you even who, you'll hear all about it at when we cross to the footy, but one particular side in the reserves is absolutely phoning it in at the moment. And it's going to be a topic of discussion, that's for sure. So is this. And it's happened before, and it looks like this is another time. A driver in Germany's famed Autobahn was issued with a $1,000 fine, license suspension for 3 months, after he exceeded the speed limit by 124 miles an hour. Yes, there is a speed limit on the Autobahns these days. The motorway is known worldwide, I suppose, as a de facto raceway, but it does have stretches that have posted speed limits and enforced to. German police said the motorist was clocked at 199 miles an hour, roughly 300 k's, like when they get down to the end of Conrad Strait. And it was on the A2 near Berg, a portion of the Autobahn where the limit is 74 miles an hour. That's 119. He was doing 300.
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0: 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Paul Young, the love of the common people, and Elton John, I'm Still Standing. We've got a classic double play too from Ice House coming up. It's right on 12:30 with Frank Mackay, and we're going to dive in right now to the very last three of our horoscopes. First up, Cancer. Evaluate where your energy goes and learn, or lean rather, into nourishing bonds rather than draining ones. Scorpio, give yourself permission to pause. Listen first and establish kind boundaries for emotional safety. And Pisces, face financial or physical realities with calm and a calm mindset, using a gentle reset to ground yourself. Don't stick your finger in the light socket. All right, that's our horoscopes for this week. We'll have more next Saturday. We'll check the weather for you in just a tick.
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0: 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Currently 13 degrees with a classic double play from Ice House.

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Across northeastern Victoria and southern New South Wales, 101.3 OAK-FM with Bob Welsh and Ebony Eyes. John Stewart before that and Gold, and a classic double play from Ice House. We had Heroes, which is the David Bowie song, and also Touch the Fire. It's 13 to 1 with Frank Mackay. At 1 o'clock, we'll be crossing to the footy. This weekend in the SSNA Avonson Murray Footy League, round 15, it's Corowa Rutherglen taking on Myrtleford at the John Ford Oval in Corowa. You can join Ian Gambold and the expert commentary team with the pre-game show at 1 and the game on at

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0: 101.3 OKFM with the Beatles, 8 days a week. It's coming up to 1 o'clock with Frank McKay. My time to get out of here. This week in the SSNA Albinson Murray Football League Round 15, it's Corowa Rutherglen taking on Myrtleford at the John Ford Oval. And we take you now to the John Ford Oval in Corowa and Ian Gambold and the expert commentary team for OKFM.
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0: Yep. Good afternoon to all listeners from wherever you are, and we've got Corowa today for the clash between the Corowa Glen Roos and the Myrtleford Saints. Both teams looking to get back on the winners list after narrow losses last Saturday, and we've got perfect conditions here for football and netball at the Roos home ground. There's no real breeze and the sunshine out there. I'd like to welcome Richard Hayward.
1: Yeah, thanks, Ian. Thanks to everyone. 7 days ago, we were on the banks of the Misty Murray, and it almost feels like a bit of early spring at the moment on the 1st of August. And what a, and I really got to commend the condition of the ground. It's held up magnificently well, given the rain we had a few weeks ago and the traffic it's had on it. So I'm looking forward to fast football on a fast track today.
0: Yep, and welcome to Nick Jesser.
2: Yeah, good afternoon to Ian and to all our listeners. It's it's going to be a really fascinating game of Ovens and Murray footy this afternoon. Obviously, Myrtleford, two losses in a row. I reckon Corowa would be looking to make that three and really try and derail the Myrtleford side leading into September. So, you know, if Corowa can play the footy we know they can play with you know, the players they do have on the list or on the park, and Myrtleford are a little bit off, and obviously injuries get you, then there's a big chance of an upset.
1: Well, it's a big round, Nick, just for the shaping of the five, because the double chance is going to be so important. We've had the Magpies go top. We've had Wodonga go into third. So any game that slips past you, if you get upset, it's going to cost you dearly, because that third place is going to be so coveted this year.
0: It will be for sure. So we'll go through the third scores in the O&M, because we've got some very interesting clashes at the Wodonga Bulldogs ground today. The Wodonga Raiders, 8-8-56, defeated the Bulldogs 5-7-37. So that a very good win.

0: For the Wodonga Raiders, a couple of the lads who played seniors, they dropped back to the thirds in Callum Moffat and Zach Harris, but the Raiders will be pretty happy to start the day. In the game here, Cora Otherland came from behind, but they managed to win by 11 points, 7-9-51 to Myrtleford 6-4-40. Wangaratta 19-12 defeated Lavington 4-5. Yarrawonga 17-7 defeated North Albury 2-8. And Wangaratta Rovers, 9-12, Albury 6 points. So the young Tigers didn't score a goal. They'd be very disappointed, but their leading goal kicker, Riley O'Sullivan, he's named in the seniors today for Albury. He would have been a big loss for the thirds, Nick.
1: Yeah, he would be. Obviously, you know, it's great to see him getting an opportunity at senior level and playing his second game of senior footy. But, you know, the back end of the year, you need your best players in the side that they should be playing in, and you know, probably wouldn't argue with Albury if they'd done it earlier in the season or halfway through the season, when you know, probably they didn't have a lot to play for in the seniors. But now the back end of the year, like, touch wood, he gets his second game of senior Arvins and Murray footy. You'd like to hope as hell that he doesn't get injured in playing senior footy, because, you know, he's been such a prolific goal kicker in the thirds that, you know, they're obviously missing him only kicking six points.
2: But it's a really interesting point, Nick, because in the third, so Albury still retain top spot because they're undefeated, I think, through their first 12 games. The issue they've got now is that the Wang Rovers and the Magpies are only one game behind them, but Albury's percentage is 197, Wangrover's 281, Wangaratta Magpies 237. So if they slip another game, all of a sudden they could go from leading the competition all season to third if they slip one more game. So you're right, personnel that they have at the pointy end of the season is going to be really, really vital for them.
0: And Yarrawonga in fourth spot in the thirds?
2: They are in fifth, so the Raiders have climbed to fourth spot on percentage. They're 10-5, the same as Yarrawonga, but with a percentage of 164 as opposed to 152.
0: Yep, okay, so that looks like the top five in the thirds. The Raiders win today against Wodonga, who is very telling. We're no doubt it'll be bragging rights for the young Raiders players today. When they had their victory against the Bulldogs. The Ovens and King, we'll just go through the games. It looks a pretty flat round, unfortunately. We've got to mention, too, that the Bright Tarrawingee senior game has already started. They have got the golf ball drop from up at Bright today, and they've also got a reunion for the 1986 Premiership team, and they've certainly got a big day planned at Bright. I think they'll be too strong for Tarra today, like Bright. They're intending to exit the O&K with a bit of a bang this year, and I think that they'll be too strong, and this could likely be their last home game in the O&K, because, of course, the final two games next week they're playing at Warrawley, and the last round they've got the bye. So, Bright, they'll be determined to have a good win today, Nick.
1: Yeah, they will. I think it'll be a great day at Bright. Obviously, as you said, getting underway early with a few festivities on there today. I think they'll be too good for Tarrawingee. They're already 13 points up at the moment off the live score. So, it'll be a tough day for Tarrawingee. I think they'll be trying to be as competitive as they can be for as long as they can. But the Mountain Men, as they're currently known, will have a pretty good victory, I think.
2: No, they crushed Moyu last week. Luke Quirk, in real form, 22 goals in his last three games, 63 in total. I'm told Tara really came out to play against Goorambat, though. Very impressive early, and managed to hold it with Cam Crimmins with four goals. You know, Will Cree, Janet Vandermeer was very good, but they don't have no Nick Redley this week, which means that their big man is Ned Gorman. He managed to go forward and kick two last week against Goorambat, which with Redley in the ruck. But Bright, they've got Kieran Jamison back in, and Jack Larkin's playing really well. I think they'll have a big win today with the early start.
0: And next game, a bit of a tough game for the All Blacks when they travel to Gruyter.
2: Well, the fascinating thing is they'll get to shake hands today for the first time of the year, round 18, and they're playing their first game against each other. I was just coming up, I was just travelling here. I found it, Geelong play, I think it is, Richmond and Essendon in the last two rounds of the AFL, and it's the first time they've played each other this year. It's not just the Ovens and King draw that throws up some anomalies. Look, I think All Blacks are, All Blacks are statistically a better side than last year. They've scored more, they've defended better, but I think Greta are going to fill their boots, and with Fraser Judd and Crawford up forward, there's Stuart McLeod's back into the ruck, which means that Crawford can go to centre half forward, and I think they'll have a big win today.
0: Yeah, Nick?
1: Yeah, I think Greta will be a bit too good. They'll obviously be trying to focus on some things going into finals, because I think... North Wang and Bright are probably the two teams to beat, but I know for a fact that Greta are going to have a say when it comes to finals. And, you know, if I was any team in the finals at the moment, I probably wouldn't want to be taking on Greta, because I think they're going to be primed and ready to have a crack. But, yeah, they'll be too good for the All Blacks.
0: Yeah, okay. Yep, and just got a message from Stephen Hicks that he's at the St Kilda versus Sydney Swans game, which has started early today at 12:30, and we'll get an updated score when we can. But we'll go to the next O&K game, because Bonnie Doon at home to King Valley. I'll tip Bonnie Doon based on the home ground advantage. It's probably one of those games. Both teams just hoping to get through the game without injuries, because there's not much to play for.
2: Well, Doon haven't kicked 10 goals in a game since round 13, so... King Valley are going to have to get off to a big start. Doon travelled to King Valley early in the year and beat them by over 60 points. So, Jax McCauley, he kicked 5 goals that day, but he's really struggled since he kicked 20 goals in 5 games between round 6 and 10, and he hasn't kicked any since. I know they've got Campitalia, Stanford, so they should have enough quality players. King Valley, too much and too few. You're going to have to rely on Jansen to get it 35 times and Bo Wheeler to kick goals. I just think Doon, even though they've struggled to kick goals at home, they should be solid enough to beat the Roos.
0: Yeah. So we're all agreeing so far, Nick?
1: Yeah, I think it'll be closer than what a lot of people think. It's a pretty big road trip. Well, not a big road trip from King Valley down to Bonnie Doon, but, it's probably a taxing one. King Valley have had all sorts of issues this year with injury and unavailability and whatnot. We probably haven't seen their best, their best 21 players on the park this year for different reasons. So, look, they'll go to Bonnie Doon and be competitive. But, yeah, I think the home ground advantage, the Doon will be too good.
2: And if Doon win, they're in the final. So they've got a one-game break on King Valley. So the interesting one will be if King Valley can get up, there'll be 28 points apiece. But and their run home then will be...
0: Yeah, it's a final five this year.
2: Oh, final five this year. So not going to the six. All right,
0: So the next game is North Wangaratta and Millawar. I think North Wang, after the bye last week, they should be freshened up. Millawar have been having trouble kicking more than 8 goals this year, and North Wang's defence has been pretty good. That's where North Wang will have an advantage. So I'm tipping North Wang to win by about 8 goals.
1: It was a low-scoring game last time these two teams played, only a combination of 59 points total. So I think it'll be a lot more high-scoring this time around. North Wang, I think it'll be a bit the same as Greta. I think they'll be trying to fine-tune a few things leading into the finals. I think they'll be too good for Millawar at home. I think Millawar will be competitive. But North Wang, they should be getting primed and ready to attack September, because I think they'll have a great crack at it this year.
2: Well, North Wing came off the bye, and I think it was just perfect for them, because they now get some really important players back in. At halfback, they get Sam Allen and Sam Henderson, and then they get Braden Riddell and Jai Devine as talls back in. Damien Bradley's back in the side, looking more like that side that we saw beat King Valley by well over 100 points. So they're just starting to get their top end depth back as they get to the back end of the season. I think they'll win comfortably today after Millawar couldn't fire a shot against Greta last week.
0: Yep. Warrally have got the bye today, so our correspondent is having the day off, and he's tipped much the same as us in... He's agreed in every game.
1: The corporate jet's going to be staying in the driveway this week.
2: Oh, well, I think the jet fuel's gone up a bit since the excise, the 27-cent excise has come back on.
0: That's it. So he reckons the home teams today, he's tipped them all. So the final game is Moyu at home to Goorambo. Disappointing day for Moyu last week, only kicking 1 goal 11 up at Bright, but I'm sure they're looking to bounce back against Goorambo. I think it'll be competitive for at least half a game, but Moyu at home, you'd have to think it'd be too strong.
2: Yeah, look, it was only 9 points in it in round 8, and Goorambo kicked 2-7-1-3 in the last quarter and couldn't get up. It was Dave McDonald who kicked 5 that day for Moyu. Jordan Wolfe's missing. He kicked 5 out of their 7 goals last week for Gurren Bat. Braden Stepien's back in, but I reckon he's more suited to either half forward or half back rather than being the key forward. More Euro 11 and 4 for a reason, so I reckon they should bounce back from their very disappointing. Well, I got a lesson from Bright last week, only kicking 1 goal for the game, so I should think that they will win at home today against the Bats.
0: Yep, and our sponsor for the L&K preview is Bright Boutique Accommodation. They're a new sponsor. Huge welcome to Priscilla Williamson and her amazing staff. And Nick, you think Moy would be a bit strong?
1: Well, I think this game will be a bit closer than what people think. I think, Gurren Bat aren't the side that they probably were last year or even the year before, but I think they're still going to be reasonably competitive. More you think, based on ladder position, should be a bit too strong, but I think it'll be closer than what people think. I'm going to go More you by less than 3 goals. I think it'll be close.
0: So that's a close game in the round, you reckon?
1: Yep.
0: So that's our O&K preview this week for our new sponsor in Bright Boutique Accommodation. We're back shortly.
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0: Yep. So in the reserves for the Jones Plumbing scoreboard, it's Myrtleford 9-17-71, leading Corotherland 2-1-13. A couple of players in the emergencies for the senior team are not out there in the reserves, and one of them is Brodie Ayres from Corotherland, and the other one is Regan Gorman from Myrtleford. So it looks like there's two late changes, Nick.
1: Yeah, I believe Jackson Broadbent isn't playing for Cora Rutherglen, and I believe that Mitch Del Bosco is now not playing for Myrtleford this afternoon. So, a couple of changes for both sides, and Brodie Ayres and Regan Gorman come in.
2: And just in other reserve scores, it is Yarrawonga 9-8-62 over North Albury 3-4-22, Lavington 5-8-38 over the Magpies 2-5-17. The Bulldogs, 13-6-84 over the Raiders, 2-1-13. And the Wang Rovers, 6-8-44, lead Albury, 3-5-23.
0: Yeah, so the Rovers and Albury, are they playing for the top spot, aren't they? About based on... Because Albury had no bench named in for the reserves.
2: Yeah, that's correct, yep.
0: So, Richard, a tough question for you. If you're Rovers and Albury had no bench and you're playing for top, do you give them players? Like they did that 2 weeks ago for North Albury?
2: They gave them 9, didn't they?
0: Yeah, like Rovers had 3 players named as emergency in the seconds.
2: Okay. I think there's charity and then there's cold hard business.
1: Yeah, I think it depends on the game situation. Like, obviously, the other week when we seen North Albury play, they were well and truly struggling, and it obviously gives Wang Rovers an opportunity to play some players that they haven't been able to play much in the reserves or play in different positions. So, no, I'd be very, very surprised if Rovers gave Albury any players today.
0: So Albury would have to expect the young thirds players to double up and sit on the bench?
1: Possibly. You'd have one or two that would probably double up, yep.
0: So the Rovers currently leading the top of the table clash in the reserves by 21 points. We will be covering the reserves finals, and of course we'll be looking forward to that coverage when it starts at the end of the month. Now we're in August, the finals start at the last Saturday in August. So the TDFL today, and Nick, we've got a number of games that are close to us. Like we've got Wigunya and Chilton, but if Chilton are going to play finals, I think they'll just be a bit too good for Wigunya, who are a much improved side.
1: Yeah, well, Wigunya are an improved side. They've certainly played some good footy this year and got a couple more wins, I think, than what they have last year. Chilton, at the moment, based on ladder position, currently sit outside the five. So they're half a game behind Rutherglen. So they'll be hoping that Rutherglen lose today, so that they can, and obviously if they win, of course, jump into the five. Their percentage is a bit of an issue. So they've only got a percentage at the moment of 95.33, Chilton. So I think there's the potential for a bit of a percentage boost today, and I reckon that'll be the way that they'll go about it.
2: Yeah, look, as far as the whole round goes, when all these sides played each other in round five, the average winning margin was 106 points. So it doesn't point for a lot of competitive football today. But I agree. I think Chilton have got the wobbles up through this period of the draw, same as they did in the early part of the draw. So they really do need to get a win against Wigunya, because I think Rutherglen are vulnerable in fifth spot. So I think Chilton should win comfortably. But Wigunya, like their attack and their defence has been better this year. But I think Chilton need this is a big game for them to leapfrog and get into the five, and I think they'll win it.
1: They're on a three-game losing streak at the moment, Chilton. So they'll be looking to snap that. And then you've got Wigunya that have played in a draw, won, and then their most recent game they lost. So they're both teams are in poor form, but I just think Chilton's the list on the park today will do enough to get the 4 points.
0: Yep. Kiwa Sandy Creek, I understand they travel to Thaguna. Like, they're the team to beat. Thaguna will be competitive, I think, for a while, but that Kiwa Sandy Creek team that gets announced each week looks very strong, and I think they'll be just able to keep Thaguna at about 8 goals and kick about 18 themselves. So the Kiwa Sandy Creek by 10 goals.
1: Yeah, the Hawks will be too good. It's not every day that, you know, you kick 100 goals to bring it up in the season, and you go from first in the state goal kicking to, I think, second or third just because a bloke kicks a bag that's better than yours. So, it's great to see Telfer kick 100 goals. I've seen him, you know, train and play firsthand when I was playing at the Hawks, and, you know, he's a professional. Like, you know, you see video of him and photos of him, he looks like a biggish, not biggish fella, but, you know, probably could be a little bit fitter than what he'd like, but, you know, he's one of the best key forwards in the state, clearly, and there's a reason for it.
2: I understand they've given him a break. Well, he's got the week off this week, hasn't been named, but he's been far more resilient this year, even though when they had Newnham playing aside, he didn't play near as many games last season. Time for a break to freshen him up. And look, the Gooners are a side that just gets belted by the top four sides. They've been very disappointing this year after we thought early in the season they might be a chance to get in there and have a run with them. So I think he was Sandy Creek, even without Telford, will win comfortably.
0: Yep, and Dandenong Mount Beauty, it was terrific to see them win last week, because there was a couple of us that tipped in to win, and like they would have enjoyed the celebrations, Nick.
1: Oh, yeah, I've heard some stories that... That even you know, Shane Jacobson, who's obviously co-owner of the Dandenong pub now, splashed a bit of cash over the bar to celebrate, because I think both teams, the seniors and the reserves, had a win. So yeah, it was great for the club. Obviously they were up and about on during the week. You know, training looked reasonably good on Thursday night. So yeah, look, they'll go to Barnawatha with a heap of promise, but you think the Tigers, currently sitting in second spot, will be a bit too good. I think they've got a few out themselves, but they'll do enough to win comfortably, the Tigers.
0: Yeah, I think Dandenong for half a game. If the first half, they'll be in the game, and that Barney's class will take over, Richard.
2: Yeah, look, it was 20-goal win to Barney first time round five. Interesting about Barney, Chilton took it up to Barney, but it was 6-3 behinds in the last quarter that got them home. So, but I think Dandenong, once again, we saw the joy last week of what a win brings to a side that's been starved for a while with the Raiders. So they've just got to harness that, but also not get carried away. Just what got you the win over the Saints, and just concentrate on the method and do the best you can against Barney. But they will be too strong. But I'm really interested to see what the early part of Detterang's game is like. You know, whether they can be competitive early.
0: Yep, Yak and Dander at home to the Saints. You feel that the Yak could be far too strong. The Saints would be a bit flat after

0: losing last week, and Yak will be too strong.
1: Yeah, well, Yak and Dan, again, surprise, surprise, without Zach Leach, who's copped another suspension. You know, it's not a good look for him or the club. You know, you read around that, you know, he's only a couple of weeks away from basically a lifetime ban. So, you know, we know how good a player Zach Leach is. We've seen him play Ovens and Murray level footy for a number of years. Obviously spent the last few at Yak and Dander. You'd want to see him, you know, just take the aggression out of his game. Well, that's all well and good to play with a bit of white line fever, but, you know, I don't know how much longer he wants to play footy for, but I wouldn't want to be going out on a sour note with, you know, a lifetime ban suspension. So, you know, he's just got to do better. The club need him, especially if they're going to go far in the finals, because, you know, you come up against... you know, the likes of Tom Johnson or, you know, Tristan Mann, you know, from those two sides above them, they'll get towed up. So, yeah, they need their big man where it counts. So I'll go Yak and Dander. They'll be too good for the Saints without Leach.
0: Yep. Well said, because Zach Leach is disappointing. He's got himself into this position.
2: Well, you can have physicality without aggression. You can be dominant, physically dominant, without having to be aggressive, so or lashing out. So, look, it's something that the coaching staff are going to have to sit down with him and just see what his commitment is to it, because we know how good a player he is. Look, they had 12 goal kickers in the round 5 win against the Saints when they beat them comfortably. I think they'll have that spread again. They've just got too much class over the park. It'll be Yak and Dander today.
0: Yeah, a 50-50 game between Beechworth and Midder. Both teams have played well during the season, but they've had bad games, and it just gets down to who's got the motivation and keenness for the game. It'll be good conditions today at Beechworth. I'll tip them, just in doubt, tip the home team for that reason, but this could be one where we don't all agree, Nick.
1: Yeah, I think it's a real 50-50 game. You know, Beechworth, you know, probably lucky in a lot of respect to be in the ladder position that they are. And then you look at some of the games that Midder have played, and they beat Chilton, you know, and they've beaten some teams around them as well. They could easily be one or two games outside the five rather than, you know, a handful of games behind. So, yeah, 50-50 game of footy at Beechworth today. I'm going to go with Midder. I think if they could play the footy that we've seen them play, where they've absolutely smashed teams, I think they'll be too good for Beechworth, but they're going to have to bring it.
2: The round 5 game is actually Beechworth's best game for the season. They beat Midder at Midder by 88 points. But it's been pretty sparse as far. They kicked 20 goals that day. That is a pipe dream compared to what they've tipped up. Both sides between them, last round, kicked 4 goals, 14. So they've really struggled to get any sort of scoring pressure on. But at home, with conditions like they are today, I think Beechworth should get up.
0: So the final game is not far from Corowa, with Rutherglen at home to Tulangata. This could be an interesting game, because Rutherglen, if they want to make a statement, that they need to do it today. Kane Parsons is a very good forward for Tulangata. He's been that way for a number of years. Nick, is he a player that perhaps could have played O&M footy? Because he's been a very consistent player over a number of years. And how old would he be now?
1: Oh, he'd have to be into his... Oh, he'd have to be close to mid-30s now. I'm pretty confident. I don't know who he played for, but I think he has played some O&M footy before.
0: Yeah, we're done with that, right. Yeah, he did.
1: So, he's certainly, you know, up there. And I know that there's a lot of clubs in the TDFL that talk quite highly of Parsons. And if you give him, you know, separation as a defender, you know, he can easily kick, you know, 5, 6, 7 goals in a game, no worries. So, I think Rutherglen will have a bit of work to do. You know, as we mentioned earlier, you know, if they happen to lose the game today and Chilton beat Wigunya, they're most likely going to drop out of the five, which will be disappointing. But I think Tulangata, on paper, should be too good, and I think it'll be that man Parsons if he's playing. He'll kick 5 or 6 goals and get the Hoppers over the line.
0: Yeah, I'm going for the Hoppers.
2: 70 points to Tulangata in round 5. Rutherglen's record against the top 4 sides this year, lost to all of them, average losing margin 118 points. I can't. And so the smallest of those margins was against Tulangata. They will beat them comfortably today.
0: Yep. So we've got the three-quarter time in the reserves on the Jones Plumbing scoreboard. Myrtleford, 9-18-72. Corotherland, 2-2-14. 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So thanks very much to Peter Byrne for sending that score through. So we'll be back shortly with our O&M preview. We'll introduce you then.
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0: Yep. So we've got the Ovens and Murray previews. We'll start off with the Wang Rovers and Albury game. And in the reserves, Rovers were leading by three goals the last time we got a score. And we'd like to welcome Nat Gelotti to our coverage. Good afternoon, Nat.
8: Good afternoon, Ian. We've got some listeners out at Interstate. John from Motherglen, who we had on our sports show last night, he's listening to us in Sydney. We've got another guy, Liam Harrington, who's normally the runner at Murdoford. He's in Cairns listening to us. And his brother, Rob, is at Marble Stadium, and he's listening to us also. Obviously, they want to see how Damon's going.
0: Yeah, and also Hicksy's at Marvel Stadium watching the Saints versus the Swans. We might get an updated score shortly because that game will be getting close to half time. But
8: and Gambo, I noticed here in the seconds for Coral Rutherland, Connor Crimmins is playing.
0: Yeah, well, you just never know who might be playing. Like, it's amazing.
8: Sam Carpenter said another one that's helping them out. And the same there with young Mitch O'Sullivan from Wang. There's about eight of them, and they're. Sam was very happy with their third. They had 16 players, and they ran away with the game and had a good win.
0: Yeah, they did well. They won the thirds by 11 points. So, Nat, in the reserves between the Rovers and Albury, there was no players named on the bench for Albury. And, like, that is really shows sometimes where reserves football is, because Albury were on top of the ladder. If they win today, they are. But what?
8: But they've just about cleared the team, didn't they, Gambo? Just before clearances, they... When you lose half a dozen to District Leagues Plus, it's going to be hard to replace those guys.
0: And also, the player that has got a bit overlooked was Dominic Gibbons, who moved from Albury to Raiders the start of the year.
8: He went there with the club's blessing, and now he played in a winning team against Albury in the senior.
2: Still 15 points the margin, Rovers way, 6-8-44 to 4-5-29.
0: Yep, so in the senior game, like Rovers... are we keen to bounce back after their loss last week? I'm sure all will be determined to try and step up and just... The losing run started at Wodonga, like in round eight, and I think that really derailed their season, losing that game when Matt Wilson kicked that goal that won the game for the Bulldogs with a few seconds to go. But look, Albury, there's two things at the moment that stand out is they don't appear to be starting games well, and they're not playing with any intensity, and I think the Rovers will win by 10 goals. They've got the incentive today that if they can get a good score and keep Albury to less than 50 points and the result goes their way up at Lavington, even with Wang winning, they could be back on top of the ladder. So I'm tipping the Rovers to win by 10 goals today, and I just hope Albury, they can be really competitive, because it's... At the moment, it's the big mystery of Upton Murray football in the seniors is how badly Albury are going. No one could have predicted they'd be in ninth spot after 14 rounds, Nat.
8: That's exactly right, and especially with the recruiting spree they went on. But the other thing too, Gambo, is they're not gelling together by the sound of things, or connecting is the word that you use. And how many of them train at the club and how many don't train, and where do they train?
0: Yep. Rich.
8: And the other thing too is Rovers... Not very often, they're on the rebound after they lose the game, and they'd be really trying to prove a point today.
1: Yeah, yeah, I think unfortunately with Albury, as good a recruiting spree they went on, they've obviously lost some players for different reasons. Obviously, you know, staying with the club that they've come from or gone elsewhere, but also injuries. Like, you know, you look at some of the injuries that Albury's had. They've rarely had their best 22 players on the park. So, you know, you put their best list, their fittest list on the park. They're probably, you know, up there in the top five. They just haven't had it this year. So, you know, they'll look to rebound. I think the Rovers, they'll be bitterly disappointed about losing last week to Wodonga. You can't, you know, don't take anything away from Wodonga. But I reckon Rovers, their Achilles heel, if come finals, is if we get some wet weather. I reckon that's what Rovers' downfall is at the moment. They try and possess the game so much that, you know, if it's a slippery and wetty, wet footy, I think they really struggle. So they'll be looking to work on that. But, yeah, I think they'll be too good for Albury with... obviously, a few kids in the seniors for the Tigers.
0: Yeah, well, other tipsters have all gone for the Rovers. That's Hicksy, Ian Bessio, Reece Livermore, and Henricks.
2: It's interesting they've gone tall, so they've brought Fletcher Hart in, and I don't know whether that's a direct matchup to Christie. You know,
8: would be
2: like Rovers.
8: Collins out of the team.
2: Yeah, Rovers. They're big. Their talls got kept to three goals between them. Cooper, Christie and Boyd. So, and if their tall forwards don't kick goals, they struggle. That's a really good point, I reckon, Nick. They haven't necessarily won in wet conditions, but in greasy conditions where you struggle for ball handling and ball control. Because the Rovers, once again, what do they love? 100 uncontested marks a game, 300 to 380 possessions. And they had 380 possessions last week. But they just obviously they just couldn't get their tall forwards going. So their focus will have to be, and Ian, Sam Murray spoke to you about their starts haven't been all that great. For as good as they've been, some of their starts haven't been great. They've got off to a slow start. I reckon that's going to be their focus today. They're going to really want to out of the gun and try and put some scoreboard pressure on early, because it's really only North Albury in that game that we saw. That's the only game that they've really done it this year with 11 scoring shots to nothing in the first quarter. So the Rovers are very professional. They've still. I think they've got their best side available at the moment. I don't think there's too many more
8: than
2: Parnell. So they're pretty much there. I reckon it would have been a very, very intense week with the scrutiny from Sam Murray, and they'll be back on today to beat Albury.
8: Ledger came in for Parnell, but Albury, on the other hand, brought in Page, Ben Darrett, Jack, Brian or Pitt, whatever, Hart, Kelson and Bowden. So they've gone for an extra ruckman. Miles Scott, Collar, Snelling, Holmes and Hilton are the ones out. A couple of them have gone to the bushes. So, yeah, Rovers by 12 goals plus.
0: Yep. The next game we will look at is an interesting clash at Button Park between North Albury and Yarrawonga. They've been very buoyant, North Albury, after winning last Sunday against Albury, and that was their grand final. I don't think they'll have a letdown. I think that the Broomhead and his crew will just make sure they're focused for this game. And very good to see Julian Hayes got through the game, because he'll be better for the second game after his injury a few months ago. But I think Yarrawonga, their performance last week was pretty impressive for most of the game. And Lee Williams, he should play. He kicked four goals against Wang, so I don't think he'll miss this game. And I feel that Willie Wheeler usually plays well at North Albury. The ground's a little bit smaller, and there's a lot of contests, a lot of stoppages, and he's a player that I think will be hard for North Albury to match up. And the other players for North Albury that I think will be really good. Finn Gardner, he might play forward like he did last week, but and another one who's been impressive for North Albury has been James Pope in defence. He'll have a big job today, but I'm going to tip Yarra by 5 goals.
1: Yeah, I think it's going to be a lot closer than what people think, and I reckon it's a danger game for Yarra Wonga because, you know, North Albury, we know, obviously can't make finals, but they can sure as hell shape it, and I reckon that'll be their mentality today, that, you know, Yarra Wonga, we know that they're vulnerable. You know, if their midfield don't have the dominance, it'll be interesting to see, you know, whether Broomhead predominantly plays midfield. I think he's going to have to with the likes of the Wheelers and obviously Cam Wilson. You know, Julian Hayes is a big in for North Albury, obviously getting through last week. So, you know, he'll straighten up their back line. I was a bit surprised to see Flynn Gardner kick 4 goals, but we know that obviously he can roll forward for the Hoppers, but we don't see it very often. So, yeah, I think it's a danger game for Yarra Wonga. I'll tip him based on the fact that, you know, their best footy is good enough. We've seen that you know, they'll stay in the five at the moment, but you know, they're a chance to jump into fourth and you know, really make it hard for Myrtleford to stay as a chance for the double opportunity come final. So yeah, the Pigeons for me, but I think it'll be a close game, about 3 goals.
0: Yeah, so Nat, danger game for Yarra?
8: It certainly is. The toss of a coin game, really. But they match up quite well in the midfield. But I think at the end of the day, someone like McKenna, Williams, and some of their crumbing forwards like Fornfelder will have to, you know, kick at least 12-plus goals to get over the line by about 2 or 3 goals, which has been North Albury's problem. We see Mitchell, Xavier Mitchell, good cricketer, he comes in. But a couple of lads, Patrick War and Jeremy Packer, play their first game, and good to see if Ben Packer plays. Xavier Mitchell, he's a promising young player, he's done well in the seconds.
0: He's a brother of Caleb, who plays at the Tabby Devils.
8: Yeah, Williams, I'd say, they have to play for him to win. Formfelder is out, Hunter and young Webster and McKimmy are also out. Yeah, I'm going for Yarra just narrowly.
2: Well, they're still missing a few in key defence, and once again, they're only a goal down at three-quarter time, and then it's 6-1 by the Wang Maggies. I spoke to Lee Williams during the week. He said that, and I put to him that, did you find that the Maggies' rotations through the middle court out? And he said, well, they just have so much depth, which I wondered about last week. And he said Stevens and Mapleson, and then the ability to bring Melville and Sharrock just in for bits and pieces, Hewitt. He just found that they had so much depth, and we said we kicked the goal, and then they just kicked 5 like that. He said they just really, really cut us open.
8: That's a big out for Wang. But on the other hand, though, Gibbons got through the game, and that's a big plus.
2: Yeah, but all of a sudden, then you match that up. I said that they, even though they've got huge quality, it might only be 4 or 5 deep at Yarra, and unless they can bring Howe in to do a bit of midfield stuff, but then using him on the outside at half back, then they've got to bring either Zach Fraser, or what do they do with Kennedy? Because even up forward, Williams, as of now, and what are we? We're 1:45. He's still listed as an emergency after the fall last week. So is Kennedy going to play as their go-to key forward? Is it going to be Coghill? He only kicked the 1 goal last week. So all of a sudden, with, and as you said, 2 young boys as debutants this late in the season. Are they? They should be aiming to try and see if they can pinch this double chance
8: spot. I don't
2: think
8: they were in the best players in the second. Someone told me.
2: So then their depth, both forward and back, is, as we get towards finals, is starting to become a bit shaky. I still think Yarra got the cattle.
0: Yep. Yeah. So in the end, our tipping for this game is 5 Yarra and 3 North Albury, because Stephen Hicks, Hendricks and Ian Vessio have all tipped North Albury. Reece has gone for Yarra. So it's that's interesting. 5 and 3.
8: Yeah, doesn't surprise me.
0: Yep.
8: Yeah, a good player in the seconds to keep an eye on is young Jackson Hurrigan. He's come across from Berrigan, and those two boys that are making their debut, they played at Berrigan couple of months ago.
0: Yep.
8: So you can have dual readership in that comp, but after in the Coddle League, but after the end of July, you've got to pick which team you're going to play for.
0: Mm. Yep. The next game we'll look at will be Lavington at home to Wangaratta. That should be a very good contest. The last two games between these two clubs have been very dramatic in the sense that Lavington have been in positions to win the game, but Wangaratta have come from behind and snatched victory. We'll get a score in the reserves of between the fourth-placed Panthers and Wang, who were behind the last score we got, Richard.
2: So current 40-point lead to Lavington, 9-13-67 over Wangaratta, 3-9-27.
0: Yeah, so that looks like Lavington reserves, who won the premiership last year, making a statement. And so anyway, in the senior game, the one player, of course, that wasn't playing in the round six broadcast game for Lavington was Sam Stenning, who's made a real impact in the competition this year in the games that he's played based on the number of goals he's kicked. He doesn't need many possessions. He's a little bit like Noah Spiteri. He can be out of the game for a while, but even that game a few weeks ago when the one-off game, Nick, he ended up with seven, and some people left the ground at three-quarter time and sort of thought, oh, Wodonga's going to win the game, and Stenning kicked four goals in the last quarter. So he's a really dangerous player. Wang, no doubt, will be putting a bit of thought into their match-up for him, and also Rooster, who played very well against Wang last time, kicking five. I think Lavington will take it right up to Wang, but my query is, can they stop Wang from getting a run on? And I feel the weakness in Lavington's side is in the middle of the ground where they don't put enough pressure on in the stoppages. That cost them dearly last year in the final at Albury when they, in the last minute of the game, they should never lost that final. And like there's players there, like Drew Beavan's one of them. He's got to really do a job today for his coach. Like he's, a couple of years ago, he's a very good tagger, but now, like, he's going to have a huge task. Plus, when Jackson Clark goes forward, he's been very instrumental in Wang scoring goals against Lavi. So I'm going to tip Wang by three goals.
1: Yeah, I think it's going to be a great game, to be honest. Like, I mentioned about North Albury obviously not going to be able to play finals, but can certainly shape them. I think Lavington has got to go in with the same thought process, because they can definitely derail Wangaratta's season. Mm. As we said, you know, Wang currently sit on top of the ladder after the Rovers losing last week, but they can obviously lose first top spot again if they happen to still win or lose by a big margin or win by a narrow margin. So it's going to be touch and go. I think it's a danger game for Wangaratta. I think the issue with Wangaratta is probably their defensive half or their defensive back six. You know, if with Osterhoff and Stenning down there, that obviously, as you said, Stenning didn't play last time these two teams played. Stenning has got a fantastic vertical leap, and I've seen when he gets his hands out in front of the his opposition, he's very hard to stop because he's actually got long arms as well. So, you know, he's probably going to get the second best defender in the Wang side today, and I reckon he can be a bit of a handful at the opposite end. Obviously, I think Jesse Hart's gone back to Geelong VFL. They've got Jack Costello at the moment. We'll see whether he actually plays. Last time he was named, he didn't actually play. So if he does play, he'll massively increase Lavington's midfield, because Ryder Corrigan's making his debut for Carlton in the VFL. So we congratulate Ryder for that. He's been a good midfielder for Lavington this year. I'm going to go with Wang based on what they've got on paper, ladder position. I think they can play their best footy. They've got good midfield rotations. Lavington are a bit one-paced with their midfielders. They probably miss, obviously, with Corrigan out. Costello comes in, so good player for a good player. But they just lack midfield rotation, Lavington. I think Wang will get them through the middle.
8: I think Lavington lack a backup ruckman. Too much is left to Driscoll. And they're probably a tall key defender short with Hart going to the VFL. I don't think Charlie Sanson's been performing, and whether he's up forward or in the back line. And I think for that reason, I think some of the midfield depth, Sharrock start to get good form. Melville's back in the team, and they should be able to kick a win and score, be a close game, go down to the wire, but the brilliance of Clark in the end kicking a goal or two will get them through.
0: Yep, Richard.
2: I'll pick the Magpies. I think Laverty's only kicked five goals or six goals in the last five games. He needs to come good. I think that the Magpies will win today.
0: Yep, Ian Vesha went for Lavington and he's the only one. So 7-1 in favour of Wangaratta. And the final game is the Wodonga Derby, which should be a good contest. Wodonga Raiders, last week very impressive in their 1-point win. But I feel Wodonga, they found ways to win games this year. And like since round six when they were 3-3,

0: They've won seven of their last eight games, and they're unlucky in their two-point loss to Wangan. I think they'll just be a little bit too strong for Raiders, who no doubt we have a plan to try and make sure Noah Spetiri doesn't dominate. He kicked six goals last time against them on Anzac Day, but Wodonga's defence is good, and I think Raiders will be gallant, but Wodonga by four goals. Nat. Yeah, and Richard and Nick will give their previous
1: shot. Yeah, I think Wodonga, Morrison's playing good footy with Bradshaw across half-back. Wilson's getting a fair bit of footy. The duel between Wilson and Scam will be highlight of the game. And the other player that the Bulldogs have got to keep an eye on is Pocock. Wherever he plays on ball, ruck, he's going to be a handful.
2: Defensive Wodonga, they gave up 55 inside 50s and beat the Rovers. Bradshaw, Cohen Ainsworth, Wilson with 46 touches now. Sullivan's got 53. I hope that the Raiders bottle the enthusiasm that they had here 7 days ago and go hard right from the start and be really positive. They showed they've got some gears in. They showed it's not just slingshot, or they actually controlled the ball when they needed to. I just think Wodonga a bit more experienced and that they should be able to win at home, the Bulldogs.
0: Yep, and Des Lonninger will be giving the votes for that game. Nick, we'll get you to give your preview and then we'll go for our ad break.
3: Yeah, I think Wodonga will be a bit too strong. I think it'll be closer than when these two teams played each other if the Raiders can bring their best footy. So, yeah, Wodonga for me.
0: Yep. That's the end of our pre-match.
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0: Yep. Final score in the reserves on the Jones Plumbing scoreboard, Myrtleford 12-23-95. Corotherland 3-4-22.
2: And in other scores around the grounds, Yarrawonga 10-12-72 lead North Albury 4-5-29. Lavington 10-14-74 lead the Maggies 4-10-34. Wodonga Bulldogs 19-13-127, 99 point lead over the Raiders 4-4-28. And the Wang Rovers 8-13-61 lead Albury 4-6-30.
0: Well, that looks like a win for the Rovers there. So would they go to top spot in the reserves? Because we've mentioned that before.
2: Yeah, they will. They will go a game clear. And they will, even if the Wangaratta Magpies...
0: Well, they were 40 points behind.
2: Yeah, they're done. So it will be the Rovers on top of the reserves at the end of the round.
0: Yeah, it looks that way. And the Rovers' final three games, if I remember correctly, are Wodonga Raiders, Yarra, and the final game is Myrtleford. So... looks like Wang Rovers are in pole position now to finish top of the ladder in the reserves, Nick.
3: Yeah, they are, and obviously they've come home pretty strong the last couple of weeks. The Rovers, I think their early start of the year was a bit up and down, but they're starting to win some good games of footy now, and they're showing why they're going to be a threat again come the final series.
0: Yep. So in the senior game today, I'm looking forward to the start for both teams because. They've both got some really good players. I just feel the advantage Myrtleford have got is probably the big three in Riley Smith, Jackson East and Simon Curtis. Those three are really, you could argue they're in the top 10 players in the league, but I feel that young Northey, it's good to see him back playing today for the Roos. With Broadbent out of the side in the ruck, he's going to have to really... adapt quickly because Riley Smith is a very good ruckman and he's in the top three players in the league at the moment, leading the OKFM Player of the Year award. And I just feel that Myrtleford, they're going to be a little bit too strong in the forward line as well, which is where they've got to improve. Carrigaline will be competitive around the ground, but I'm going to tip the Saints by 4 goals. But I'm expecting the Roos to win at least one quarter. Nick?
3: Yeah, I think it's going to be a good game of footy. We know that Cora Rutherglen's best footy is good enough to match those above them in the competition. And, you know, Myrtleford are on a losing streak. They need to get back on the winners list in order to get back into that third spot and get another opportunity for the double chance, because at the moment, you know, if they do happen to finish in fourth, they could play Yarrawonga in the first week of the finals, and that'd be a danger game, knowing that they lost to them a couple of weeks ago. So, ladder position's going to be everything. I think on paper, Myrtleford should be too good. Obviously, if I was Kyle Rutherglen, I would have considered playing both Broadbent and Northie if both were available. I'm not sure whether Broadbent was just unavailable this week or based on his performance last week being a bit disappointing that he's not getting a gig this week. But, I think Myrtleford, even with Mitch Del Bosco not playing now, will have a bit too much for the Cora Rutherglen Roos.
0: Yep, Nat?
1: Yeah, I concur. Riley Sharp, I hope he kicks a few. The other one that I hope... that's well, there's Jake Sharp coming back from serious injury, and he is an outstanding player, and hopefully he performs well today. For the Roos, player that's done well last week was Carlin Brackey, and it'd be interesting to see who picks him up, because otherwise he can kick 5 or 6, and he could be a match winner. And also McCaffrey played well last week, and must not forget Will Chandler. He was extraordinary last week, and you know, if he goes head to head with Simon Curtis, that'll be interesting.
0: Yep, the toss of the coin in the middle of the ground with the two captains. We'll see how they do their toss of the coin. And Myrtleford are going to kick to the River End, and Cora are going to the Town End. So that's how it is. And
2: what do you reckon Cora will learn from last week, Ian? Because they at quarter time, three quarter time, and after the game, Darren Creswell said that they overpossessed it, they overthought it. They probably, once again, in the third quarter when they had control of the game, they were probably too unselfish forward 50. Bradkey had been their best forward, but they tried to pinpoint him with kicks when he was double-teamed in conditions that made it very hard. Like, he'd done a fantastic effort for a big key forward in really slippery conditions, but yet they tried to overmilk the cow. So they... Forrest looked a little bit underdone after his ankle injury. The slippery conditions didn't suit him at halfback. He'll have a good look at it today, and we know how well he plays here at centre halfback. It's such an important position for him. But what are they going to do with their forward 50? Who are they going to put at his feet? Who's going to kick the goals if Bradkey doesn't? And Myrtleford, where are they going to put Smith? So if they've got Gribben in the ruck, does Smith play as a key forward and try and get that matchup and try and put Forrest in an uncomfortable position, or will Forrest try and play off him and they have a secondary defender who go on Smith? Smith's only kicked one goal in his last two games. So and Craig Miller said that the key to our performance and being successful is Riley Smith having scoreboard effect, not just being one of the premier ruckmen in the league, but actually being one of the best key forwards. So he needs to get multiple goals on the board for him to be successful. We'll see Cooper Thompson come back today, but what role will he have after 8 weeks out? And young Northie, he comes back into the ruck after 8 weeks out with that foot injury. It's going to be a big game for him. I just think it's such an important game for Myrtleford, and they're going to have to get off to a good start, because they tried to overhaul Lavington, and Lavington held them last week.
0: Yeah, when Myrtleford beat Rovers, Riley Smith was best on the ground. They got a good start. Brodie O'Carty had his best game for the season then, and he's just got to make sure he plays well enough to be in the side, because Brodie's had an up and down season, but at this stage of the year, he's just got to be looking to play a good game today. And we've got to mention too that Zach Arnold for Cora Rutherglen is making his debut. And his parents are in New York, and hopefully they're listening on the live stream. So we say hello to them. They'd planned a trip a little bit a few weeks ago, and they just over in the Big Apple, as they say, Richard. And it's about midnight in New York, but it'd be still a busy city.
2: I can tell you the lights will still be on, because they never go off in New York, apparently. It's a city that never sleeps, and they're going to have a late finish tonight, and we hope that young Zach gets a bit of it today.
1: Yeah. From experience again, Richard?
9: No, never been to New York.
0: No, so
9: we're... So we're going to start off with Riley Smith, deep at full forward, and looks like Forrester's going to go to him. That's going to be a fantastic... Looks like Miotto's going to play as the forward pocket for Mansfield. We've got...
0: Myrtleford.
9: I got my M's wrong. Sorry,
0: That's right, first bounce.
9: So Gribben up against Northey. Northey with the leap. Gribben gets it down at ground.

0: McCarthy, he's wrapped up, handball over the top, grabbed by Cooper Thomason. Can he spin around? He can't. He's wrapped up by the ruckman. Good work there by Northy. Centre-half forward there for Myrtleford. Northy up against Gribben again. Gribben gets the front position, gets the clean tap down, gets it to Maraca. He tries to fend off once, twice. Quick kick on the right to half forward. Declan Brent tries to pick it up. It's at ground level. Gribben on all fours. Ball comes out the back of the pack. Real scramble here. Can they get it out? Cora Rutherglen. Looks like Will Chandler's wrapped up and tackled. Will umpire calls for it. Still at centre half forward there for Myrtleford.
1: Yep, so it's a ball up. It's about 60 metres out from the Saints' goal. As kicked up for the Saints there by East. And no players could get there. Smith from Myrtleford taps it out to Brent. Shot for goal by Brent. Hits the post.
0: Ooh, he had four last week. So he nearly had one early.
1: Nearly had the early goal. That's the opening score on the Jones Plumbing scoreboard to the Saints. And it's going to be brought back into play, the Ruse.
0: Tom Longmire.
1: Tom Longmire kicks it, and he's found his teammate in Lavis, who's marked the ball in the half back line.
0: So Lavis handballs off, dishes it off there to Will Axelby. Axelby, he can't hit a target. Quick handball there back to Lavis. Under pressure on the left, wrapped up here by Maraca. He tries to take the contact with the fend. Regan Gorman, he's caught from behind, had one arm pinned.
2: Probably a bit unlucky there, McCaffrey, not to get a free kick for holding the ball, because I reckon he had Maraca stone cold.
0: So ball up here directly in front of us. Gribben and Northy. Gribben with his strength. Gets it down. Quick kick there. Looked like Forge. Forge on the left. Gets it to halfway. Oh, great mark. Going with the flight of the ball. Deegan Purcell.
2: Didn't move it quick enough, Purcell.
0: Purcell. He'll kick the full forward. It'll be a 2-on-1 there. Good contest. Oh, Pack gets crashed. Hard tackle there laid by, it looked like, Elijah Amory. There'll be a ball up 40 metres out from the Corowa goal.
2: Bradkey a bit unlucky not to get a free kick there. I reckon Petherbridge had no eyes for the ball there, just went to crash the back.
0: Well, Bradkey got falconed there in the ruck contest. I don't know whether it was actually the ball or the hand that got him. He'll go up for the second ruck contest. Here's Bradkey up against Gribben. He had the front position. Bradkey, ball at ground level. Who can get it out? Shoveled out there now. Quick kick by Jackson East. He gets it forward. He finds Declan Brent, who's worked his way from forward up to the wing. Brent, been active early. He'll kick into the centre of the ground. It's a one-on-one. Cora player is Williamson. Williamson, he shoots it out to the half-forward flank. He finds Tex Longmire on a long run. Longmire kicks it into full forward. Oh. Spoil there at ground level. Can Curtis run onto it for Myrtleford? He can. He's dispossessed from behind. Umpire says play on. Oh, gang tackle
2: Holding
0: there.
2: Holding the ball.
0: By Jackson Richardson, and he'll take the free kick. Oh, dishes off the back. Not the best option there to Tom McCaffrey. McCaffrey slides it into the goal square. Can they get off hands?
2: Tex
0: they can.
2: Longmire.
0: Tex Longmire. Well picked up there, Nick. And Longmire sharks the contest and kicks it from 3 metres out. First goal to Cora Rutherglen.
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1: So it's the throw up now with Northy for the Ruse up against Gribben of Myrtleford. Got it down there. It's been picked up for the Corowa. Good play with them by
0: Tex Longmire.
1: Kicks it up there, the forward line. The kick drops short of Bradkey, who's got the handball. Got dispossessed. And the umpire allowed that to go on. And it's going to be a free kick for holding the ball.
2: He's dragged it in, the umpire said. So
1: it's going to be the Ruse have got a free and a shot for goal. And it's Will Chandler. He'll make the distance from here, Nick, just a matter of the accuracy.
2: Yeah, well, it was a bit of an interesting one by the umpire. He was in best position. I didn't think he really dragged it in too much. But obviously the umpire closer to it than us. But, yeah, real promising start here by Kyle Rutherglen. I reckon Myrtleford haven't had a set of clearance yet. And Will Chandler needs to kick this goal because they're not going to get too many opportunities as the day goes, Kyle Rutherglen, to get in front. So every goal is going to be key.
1: Chandler's kick goes to the right. It's 1 point.
2: He looked like he stabbed at it. He didn't want to kick it properly there, Will Chandler.
0: So Curtis at fullback for Myrtleford. Goes short. He finds Brady Sharp. Sharp goes into centre. He finds Riccardi. Riccardi, he'll go wide. Can he find McPherson? Ashton McPherson taps it forward. He's got a runner on the outside of him. Is it Petherbridge?

0: Bridge takes a bounce. He'll kick into full forward. Where's Riley Smith? No, falls forward. He was 20 metres off the pack, and Forrest takes the relieving mark.
1: Switches on here if he can find it.
0: He went to switch, and he was caught holding the ball. They'll play on. Is it Murphy Dale? It is. Slams the ball through for Myrtleford's first goal. And on the Jones Plumbing Plus Akorowa scoreboard, it's Korowa 1-1-7, equal with Myrtleford 1-1-7. Lockie Murphy Dale, it's been leaned a front on the goals with the goals for the last 6 weeks, manages to pick the pocket of Forrest and get Myrtleford's first.
1: Well, it's a bit of an interesting call there by the umpire. I don't think Tom Forrest had much of an opportunity going off the mark, and the umpire was hot. It was hot, and it was good pressure by the Myrtleford forwards to identify that Forrest was likely to play on, and unfortunately he was caught stone cold. Probably 50-50 call there, but it's been paid, and good opportunity there by Myrtleford to make the most of it and scores level again.
2: Yep, so we've gone 6 minutes in the opening term. We'll get some scores from around the other venues. We're waiting for the ball to come back. Lockie Murphy Dale made sure he kicked it over the fence. His eyes lit up when he was running in the open goal. And
0: So they've been a bit lean for a while, Ian, so he's probably keen to get on the scoreboard.
2: Oh, yeah, you could just see when he had that opportunity, he wanted to kick that ball as hard as he could. He wasn't just going to kick it at the goal umpire's feet. So it's
1: quick around the ground scores. Rovers 2 points, Albury yet to score. Raiders 1-2-8, Wodonga yet to score. Lavington 1 point, Wang yet to score. And Yarrawonga 1 point, North Albury yet to score.
2: Yep, so Northy got the hit out. It's an opportunity now for East to handball it out to teammate in Curtis. He's got a handball back to East. So East is kicking the ball now, and the player who's got the mark is Agosta. Got his
1: bad kick.
2: Straight to the Coralman player, Williamson. He's got a chance to kick it now, but his kick wasn't great. Brady Sharp dropped the mark.
1: Oh, he's paid the mark. That's a half volley.
0: Oh, no.
1: That's a half volley.
2: Yeah, no, well, it goes down as a mark on the statue, but no, Nick was a good call by you, but not by the umpire. But kicked up there. Curtis goes after the ball, tries to mark it. Far side, Simon gets a handball out there.
1: Well done by Richardson there.
2: Yep, it was. And he's found his teammate in Harrington.
1: Intercept.
2: Another turnover goes to Tex Longwell. He's kicking to Bradkey. Good
1: kick.
2: Position.
1: Better
2: kick. Oh, didn't quite get it.
1: He's paid the mark.
2: Yeah, he has.
1: Paid the mark.
2: Bradkey's going to have a shot for goal.
0: I tell you, Nick, who's been prominent early is Tex Longmore. He had a dirty game last week. He had two missed opportunities in the goal square in the third quarter. He really couldn't get the rub of the ball, but he's been great both centre and forward.
2: Yep. Jed Longmire playing for the Sydney Swans today in the VFL. Just a venue for people wondering about where Jed's playing.
1: Well, fast start here from Kyle Rutherglen. They need to kick these early goals. We know that Will Chandler missed one not long ago, and it obviously went the other way and end up in a goal. So Bradkey needs to kick this goal because Kyle Rutherglen have played the better footy so far, and Myrtleford looked nervous.
2: Bradkey's kick for goal. The goal umpire, he has moved to the right,
1: yep,
2: and it's they get the lead. The Roos 1-2-8 to the Saints 1-1-7 on the Jones Plumbing scoreboard.
0: So Jake Sharp for Myrtleford at fullback. Surveys the scene. He'll come near side. Plays on out of the square. Now he'll go down the centre of the ground. Where's Agosta? Tries to get hands to it. 1-2 can't. Now he's at ground level. Was he held off the ball? Oh, solid bump there. Great work. Great work by Angus Curry. They're out here now. Forge tries to get the handball received. Petherbridge for Myrtleford. He's at on all fours in his pursuit.
1: Well done,
0: he's lost
1: Elijah
0: the ball
1: Amory.
0: Down. Elijah Amory. He gets it out there to Curry. Oh, sort of McCaffrey. McCaffrey
1: goal.
0: Towards the goals. It's Curry. It's carried over the top of the pack. Sharp couldn't get a finger to it. It is second goal to the Roos. 2-2-14. Lead Myrtleford 1-1-7 on the Jones Plumbing Plus Akorowa scoreboard.
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0: Will Chandler takes the ball out of the centre. They'll go forward. Cut off there by Ferguson. It's Jake Sharp. Jake Sharp tries to kick into the centre of the ground. Good spoil there. Here's Declan Brand. Got it at ground level. He's confronted by Williamson. Gets it to Riccardi on the wing. Long handball down the line, but it's intercepted there.
1: Geez, it made some skill errors early, Myrtleford.
0: Axelby gets it to Williamson. Williamson to half forward. Good spoil there by Ashton McPherson.
1: Geez, they looked nervous early, Myrtleford. Like Declan Brent, I don't know what he was doing, handballing 30 metres backwards to a one-on-one contest. He should have picked the ball up and at least half the contest.
0: And then Riccardi here, hemmed up trying to go 15 metres down the line when he should have put it on the boot and gained the 40 metres. He's gribbing in front. Hansen at the back, undersized, but he gets the ball, gets it out. Agosta tries to kick
1: it.
0: Might
1: be a free kick to Hansen.
0: Yeah, didn't have the ball. So Hansen with the short kick. Can he finalise your aim? He can't. Now he'll have to get it at ground level and go on the left. He does.
1: Oh,
0: can he find
1: kick.
0: A target? Oh, beautifully weighted.
1: Will Chandler again.
0: Chandler again. This Chandler could be the player in the forward 50 who could make a difference, but his kicking has to be on song. We know how well he went late in the second half, just cutting through the midfield, but has he got the class to actually get some scoreboard pressure on the day? Great work, though, by Amory. He was Chandler decides to cut inside. Can he find an option? He can. Poor marking there by Myrtleford. It'll be Jordan Ayres.
1: They look off so far, Myrtleford.
0: He's 25 metres out, 45-degree angle left side. So Ayres, can he punish Myrtleford? On his way now, right foot. Will it go near side? No, it'll go through. Goal to Ayres. Third goal to Corrigan. They're 3-2-20 with an early lead over the Myrtleford Saints. 1-1-7 on the Jones Plumbing Plus the Corrigan scoreboard.
1: Well, turnovers for Myrtleford really costing them here. Good pressure start by Kyle Rutherglen. They've come out to play. There was a great effort there by Elijah Amory. It looked like he was undersized, was able to spoil the contest, yeah. And then his work at ground level to pick it up, and then the little dinky kick on the left to find Will Chandler in the pocket was fantastic, and then it was a bit slack by the Myrtleford defence there, allowing Ayres to take the mark, and early struggles for Myrtleford.
2: Yep, so we've got the ball in the middle of the ground with Cole Rutherland getting it out now to Noah Amory. Kicks it up there, the forward line. It's about 40 metres out from the Roos goal. Pethbreacher after the ball. Handballs across.
1: Oh, well done,
2: here's
1: Lavis.
2: A chance for Lavis. If he can pick it up and he's got to get round. He was tackled and he should have handballed it, yep. But he got pinned. And it was McPherson who's got the ball forming Myrtleford deep in defence. So it's going to be kicking the ball. He's run around and kicks it straight to his teammate in Maraca, who's marked the ball. He kicks it up there, and he's found his teammate,
0: Agosta,
2: who's got the ball. Okay, his kick has gone over there to forwards for Corrigan, who gets a chance to mark it. There's an opportunity now for McCarthy, for the Roos. Riley Smith goes in, and East as well. East has been wrapped up in a tackle.
1: He sucked the umpire. Yeah,
2: yep,
1: there.
2: East has got the handball across to Jake Sharp. He drives the ball up the forward line. It's an opportunity now for... it's a loose ball.
0: No, he's taking
2: the mark.
0: Taking the mark with one hand.
2: So he got down low, Riley Sharp, and he took the mark.
0: Fended off his defender with the left hand and managed to take it with one arm on the right.
2: Yep, so it's going to be a shot for goal for about 25 metres out when he kicks it. Fairly well straight in front on the correct side for a right footer. Cole Rutherglen lead by 13 points, and that's the time we've gone in the opening term. So it's Riley Sharp, kick for goal. The goal umpire hasn't moved much and looks like that's his second goal. So it's 3-2-20 Cole Rutherglen, 2-1-13 Myrtleford on the Jones Plumbing scoreboard.
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0: So warm weather here at the John Ford Oval. Hot start, 14 minutes in. It's 7 points the margin to the home side, the Corroos. Northy up against Gribben in the ruck.
2: It's good to see goals kicked, Nick. Five goals in the first 14 minutes.
1: Yeah, it's been an exciting start to the game. Obviously, as you said, five goals. We're only about halfway through the quarter. So, it's great to see.
0: So Northy up against Gribben. Gribben gets it down again. Agosta couldn't shark it. Curry gets it over the... Oh, McCaffrey gets it to Chandler. Chandler cuts inside. Left foot kick. Can he find an option? No, cut off at the back there. Is that Ferguson? Ferguson. He'll go...
1: No, Brady Sharp.
0: Brady Sharp, sorry. He cuts across. Oh, good spoil there put on by Cody Sharp. Ball's at ground level. They'll get out the road here now. Well done by Maraca. Gets it inside to Agosta. He decides to kick, but the kick's spoiled. Now he's under pressure. Gang tackled from behind by Forge. They're out here. Cole Rutherglen. Noah Amory tries to dish it off with one hand. I thought it might have been a throw.
1: Free kick to Forge, yeah, over the shoulder.
0: Miotto tried to escape with it. He'll have to give it back to Forge.
1: Kai Agosta looks really slow so far in this game. You can tell he hasn't played for a few weeks.
0: McCarthy gets it on the switch. He'll come near side. He'll find Joey Hansen. Hansen on the wing. Pops a kick over the top. Finds an option there in Chandler, who wheel around on the left. Chandler, can he hit a target? No, he's turned it over again. Well done, Bob.
1: And well done there by Noah Amory, let him know too, because that was a poor kick. They had options short. He went the longer option in Bradkey, and Bradkey had to play from three behind.
0: Ferguson gave it to Sharp, then he moved it on there to... he moved it on through the centre. Ball coming down to Riley Smith, and he'll take it. Riley Smith, he's taken it at half forward, about 40 metres out. Got the front position against Forrest.
2: Yeah. Bacardi was the player that kicked it to him, and like Riley Smith, this is about his distance. Like he's usually a fairly straight kick, but sometimes he hooks it. This is an opportunity to really make his presence in the game.
0: It looks like he's going to be spent forward, Smith, and he's going to, as I said, he's only kicked two goals in his last two games. Smith comes in, ball on its way, and it floats through. First goal to Smith. It's 1 point the difference here. It's 3-2-20. Cora Rutherglen lead Myrtleford 3-1-19 on the Jones Plumbing Plus of Corowa scoreboard.
1: Yeah, well, as we said, it just goes to show two of Myrtleford's goals now have resulted in poor delivery inside 50 from Cora Rutherglen. It was bad there by Will Chandler. He should have lowered his eyes rather than going for the tall option in Bradkey. It'll be it obviously gone the other way and hurt them. They just need to lower their eyes a bit, Cora Rutherglen, because they're getting good looks going forward, but so far just haven't been able to capitalise.
2: We just need to clarify who's number 23.
0: That's Jack Truen, who was listed with us as number 22. Yep. It's Jack Truen with number 23 on from Myrtleford.
2: Yeah, thanks, Richard. Yep. So he's yep. So anyway, it's a 1 point lead to the Roos. We'll get some scores around the ground shortly, but we've had six goals in the opening 17 minutes, and. It's going to be Northy. Handball's across there looking for McCaffrey, who tries to get it. It's Curtis has got the kick out. He's looking for a teammate. He's trying to get it out there. Was he tackled after he got the ball? I think he was.
1: Free kick to Diesel Beatty.
2: Yep. So Beatty, he's got the ball. He's just returned to the club a few weeks ago.
1: Looks like he's got some ink now on the left leg there, Diesel Beatty.
2: Yeah, he has. Yeah. So... anyway, it's an opportunity for another bloke with ink on his leg in Lockie Murphy Dale. Yeah, so anyway, a good mark has been taken then for the Roos, and that is by Curry, who's got the ball, and it's going to be a 50 metre penalty, is there?
1: Mm.
2: Yeah. So Curry now he's kicked the ball up there, and his teammate Chandler has been dispossessed from behind, and that will be holding the ball. So it's going to be a free kick to Myrtleford.
1: It's probably the one knock on his game, Will Chandler, is sometimes he bites off a bit more than he can chew, and that's twice now he's turned the ball over. Wouldn't want to cost his team another goal.
0: So yep. East finds Sharp, he finds Ferguson in the centre of the ground. He goes forward, finds Curtis. They're still in the middle of the ground, Myrtleford, but slow control build-up. Curtis back into the side, comes near side, finds McPherson. Ashton McPherson. They still haven't progressed forward, but now they've got an option here to Regan Gorman. Regan Gorman at half forward, he's still two kicks out. He's held up. He'll kick into the pocket. Forrest, can he get one hand on it? He can. And then parry it over the boundary line for a throw-in about 48 metres around from the Myrtleford goal.
1: Just some around the ground scores. Yarrawonga 3-3-21, lead North Albury yet to score. Lavington 2-1-13, lead Wangaratta 1-2-8. Wodonga Raiders 2-3-15 lead Wodonga 1 point, and Rovers 1-3-9 lead Albury 1-6.
0: Maraca snapped on the right after the ruck contest. It goes across the face and it's a behind. Scores locked up now, 3-2-20 apiece. 19.5 minutes here. We'll see. Will Axelby at fullback for Cora Rutherglen. Can he find an option? Joey Hansen leads near side. Cody shut far side, but he's decided to play on. Go long. Williamson for Cora Rutherglen in the marking contest. Beaten from behind by Ferguson. Ball at ground level. Snap forward. And they've found that player in Truen. Truen, the number 23. Marks 40 metres out. Will he go the set shot? He initially thought he might play on. It'll be Cody Shutt who stands the mark. I reckon at about 45 metres out, he'll start his approach from outside 50. So Truan uses the ball to line up. Has that action where he swings the ball in front, line it up.
2: Riley Smith in the goal square.
0: He'll cross 50 now. Set sail from 45. Ball on its way. Goal umpire moves right. It's a behind. They take the lead. 3-3-21. Lead Corradale again 3-2-20 on the Jones Plumbing Plus at Corradale scoreboard.
2: Yeah, and Nick, I like the way young Norther, he followed Riley Smith right down the goal square. He took on the job of manning up his opposition ruckman.
1: Yeah, well, he's going to have to. He doesn't want to let Riley Smith dictate terms. So, yeah, he's going to have to go with him.
2: Yeah, Lavis kicks the ball out there, and he's found his teammate in Axelby. So the Roos have got the ball in the half back line. Axelby, he's found his teammate on the far side.
0: 50. Is that Williamson?
1: Oh, sure.
2: Yep, yep. Yeah, Kai used to play at the Rovers, but he's got the ball back there, and he's found Cody Shutt.
1: So he's another former Rovers player.
2: Yep, so he's got the ball in the half back line. The next kick's the important one, and he's found a teammate who's alone unattended. Tex Longmire's had a good start to the game. So Tex has kicked the ball, and it's a good mark has been taken for the Roos. Is that player is
1: Chandler.
2: Yeah, and he's not a great kick. Went out of bounds on the full, and that is going to be a free kick to Myrtleford, and will be go to, is it Brady Sharp? Yep.
1: His last three kicks have resulted in turnovers, Will Chandler.
2: Yep, Myrtleford leads by a point, and we're entering time on as McPherson drives the ball across there to Ferguson on the far side of the ground. They switched it fairly well. The next kick now is a good kick, and he's found his teammate is East in the middle of the ground.
0: So Jackson East, at 34 touches last week, plays on the left, goes to half forward, hard lead by Murphy Dale. He's still two kicks out. Murphy Dale backtracks. Now he'll kick to about 40 metres out. Here's the hard lead. Well done. Riley Sharp just got to the drop of the ball. Most of the Corradale defenders just seem to be flat-footed. He was the only man that really made tracks for it. And now he'll take a shot. Mark will be at about 40 metres, 45-degree angle, left-hand side. And as we cross 22 and a half minutes, got a good chance here, Myrtleford, who've come back well late in the second half of the quarter. Sharp. Already got with a goal to his name. Comes in. Crosses 50 now. Lets it fly from 45. Goal umpire shuffles across to the left. But he's goaled it. Second goal to Sharp. Fourth goal to Myrtleford. They're 4-3-27, leading Corradale in 3-2-20 on the Jones Plumbing Plus of Corradale scoreboard.
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0: So Bradkey into the ruck. Goes up against Gribben. Gribben gets it down to ground level. Shark there by
1: East.
0: But it's one there by Angus Curry. Kicks into full forward. Oh, great fly there by Deegan Purcell. Quick kick off the pack by Elijah Ramery. It goes across the face and it'll be a throw-in about 3 metres around from the left behind post.
2: And nice. Good goal umpire. And then he did the job for the boundary umpire because the boundary umpire was well behind play. That was good play by the goal umpire. Richard, will give him the player of the day for the goal umpire.
1: I reckon he was having a nap there, the boundary umpire. He didn't realise where the ball was.
0: Deep throw in, ball at ground level. Shark by Gribben, but it's Tex Longmire. He tries to snap on the right. Will it go across the face? No, it'll land in the lap of the defender there.
1: Petherbridge,
0: big left foot kick. Can he find an option out on the wing? No, it's stolen there by Tex Longmire. He's dragged down by two Myrtleford players too high. So Longmire will get the possession on the far wing. He's been prominent early. As I said, struggled to get the run of the ball last week in wet conditions. Long kick into centre half forward. They track back here. Myrtleford, ball at ground level. Can they win it? They can. Good work there by Riccardi at half back. He finds an option up forward. That looks like Truan. Truan, quick kick on the right. Can he find an option forward? He can. It's Miotto. Miotto lets fly from 50. There's no one in the goal square. Murphy Dale tracks back with it. It's got too much carry. Beats McCarthy over the line for a behind. That's 4-4-28. Now an 8-point lead over Corowat, 3-2-20 as we cross 25 minutes.
2: Yep, so it's a kick in now by McCarthy, and it's good play by Truan. He got a hand to it, and the ball's got out of bounds, and that stopped the Roos from getting a mark. It's a deep into time on, and there's a goal left in this quarter, and either side would be really beneficial if they got a goal, because Myrtleford leads by 8 points, as it's going to be a throw-in now. That's a good phone. Gribben probably missed it there with his hand going towards the ball. It's going to be an opportunity now for Jordan Ayres for the Roos. And a chance then for East. Around on the left foot. This will be a kick for goal. The goal umpire goes to the right, and it's a 1 point. So the goal umpires have been really moving well laterally so far in the opening term. 4-5-29 Myrtleford to Corrigan, 3-2-20 on the Jones Plumbing scoreboard. And it's deep into time on with the kick in. Was it Axelby kicks it up there looking for Truan. Myrtleford players spoil each other. Banks then, he just, he got in the way. And it's going to be a free kick to Cody Shutt. And he's kicked the ball. It's not a great kick, but fortunately, Tex Longmore might be able to get the ball across there to McCaffrey on the left foot. Drives the ball up there, the half forward line. Beatty's underneath it and takes a chest mark, touched
0: off the boot.
2: Yep, so it's going to be an opportunity now for East. He's been wrapped up in a tackle. He gets rid of it. And Riley Smith's in the contest. But the ball up will be the case now. It's on the wing, just near the interchange area, with Myrtleford leading by 9 points on the Jones Plumbing scoreboard.
0: So interesting, Darren Creswell coaching from the boundary line right from the start of the game. Bradke, Riley Smith gets it down, shark by Agosta. Little left foot kick, can he find Brent? He can. Brent goes inside, finds Maraca. Maraca with a stabbing kick, but he's turned it over. Kicked it straight to Cody, shut on defensive 50. Shut. Goes across with the switch, finds Kai Williamson. Williamson, can he find McCarthy? He can. Liam McCarthy at halfback. Holds the ball up. Looks for a lead. They're stagnant now.
1: Switch it if they move it quick enough here, Cora, either way.
0: He goes to Tom Longmire. He's got Forrest on his left. Instead, he goes back inside. Finds Williamson at halfback. Still on the defensive side of the square. He switches over towards the boundary line. Finds an option on the far side. Is that Hansen? Hansen wants players to come to him.
1: No, McCarthy.
0: McCarthy, sorry. Finds an option inside, which was Curry. But the siren sounded. Quarter time siren here. We've had an excellent first quarter of football. 27 minutes, 40 seconds. Myrtleford, 4-5-29. Lead Cora Rutherglen, 3-2-20. Goal kickers for Myrtleford. Riley Sharp with two, and singles to Riley Smith and Lockie Murphy-Dale. And singles to Tom McCaffrey, Tex Longmire and Jordan Ayres for Cora Rutherglen. We'll be back with our. We'll be back after these messages.
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2: Yep. So, quarter time, Myrtleford 4-5-29, Lee Corrigan 3-2-20 on the Jones Plumbing scoreboard. Just like to mention that Zach Arnold, who's playing his first game for the Roos, his parents are in New York. If you're listening on the live stream, that's fantastic, because that shows it can get all around the world. And we look forward to just seeing how Zach goes today in his first game. Been fairly quiet to start, but The Myrtleford side, Nick, they responded when Cole Rutherglen led by two goals, and they kicked the last three goals and defended fairly well. So how did you see the opening term for Nutrien and Ivone Agency?
1: Yeah, look, it was a pretty good quarter of footy overall. You know, we had the seven goals kicked, so, you know, it was pretty entertaining going back and forth. The only thing that probably I would say is that the Cole Rutherglen has played the better footy to this point in time, but they trailed by 9 points. So I think the emphasis will be on those, the midfielders going forward. You know, I'm not picking on him, but I've picked on him a couple of times in Will Chandler's probably been the one that has ultimately turned the ball over and cost Cole Rutherglen a couple of goals, or shots at goal, should I say. You know, if they can fix up their delivery inside 50, lower their eyes a little bit better, I think they can get some good looks. They seem to be able to get Myrtleford on the outside with leg speed, so, you know, they've just got to keep running. We seen last week, Cole Rutherglen played really well up until half time, and then it looked like they played a completely different game. So they need to play what works. At the moment, it's the run and carry game. They're beating Myrtleford around the midfield. So, you know, they need to keep playing the same way, and I hope that's the message from Darren Creswell. From the Myrtleford side of things, well, they're probably lucky to be 9 points in front, to be honest, with some of the turnovers they had, especially in the first 10 minutes of the quarter there. They're able to get themselves back into the game, as you said, and hold a 9-point lead. You know, they're just starting to get their hands on the ball. Their back line looks a little bit shaky at the moment, but look, yeah, all in all, pretty good game of footy. I've been impressed with what we've seen so far.
2: The pleasing thing for Myrtleford is that Lachie Murphy-Dale's got an opening goal, and Riley Sharp, who's been down a bit as well, he's got two goals in the opening term. So those two players have started the game well. The challenge now is from both to continue on. And look, they should be both aiming for four goals in this game. That's a realistic target. But we'd like to thank Michelini Wines for our player of the day. And have the stats with Nat.
1: Just the other around the ground.
2: After the scores.
1: Yeah, around the ground scores first. Yarrawonga 4-2-26, lead North Albury 1-6. Wangaratta have kicked the last four goals of the quarter. They were down by about 15 points at one point, but they lead 4-4-28 to Lavington 3-2-20. Wodonga Raiders, fast start at Martin Park, 2-5-17, they lead Wodonga 1-3-9, and it's a pretty low-scoring affair at the WJ Finlay Oval so far. Wang Rovers 1-3-9, Albury 1-6. I reckon that's probably the live score potentially not working.
2: Gee, if the Raiders had kicked 5-2, they would have put real scoreboard pressure on Wodonga. But anyway, that's the way it is. So, Nat, we'll get your stats for Michelini Wines.
9: Yes, the hit-outs are pretty even. The inside 50 is pretty even. The free kicks, 5-3, Cole Rutherglen's way. The centre clearances have been pretty good. Marks from opposition kicks 5 to the Roos, 3 to Myrtleford. The individual stats for Cole Rutherglen, Tex Longmire 6, Will Chandler 6, Tom McCaffrey 6, Liam McCarthy 5, Kyle Williamson 6 for Myrtleford Alpine Saints, Ashton McPherson 5, Josh Maraca 6, Simon Curtis 5, Jackson East 12. Back to you, Nick.
2: Yep, so now just on Jackson East 12 possession, how did you rate as far as effectiveness go?
9: Probably about 7 out of 10.
2: Yep, very good call.
9: Some of them are in close, got the ball out, and is, you know, and then ends up being a ball up.
10: Yep. So from down on the ground, really interesting. So Darren Creswell said it's in the first portion of that quarter, some of the best football they played all year. He said it was clean, it was to instruction. He said it really well. He said that they just need to probably work on their front and centre work, because Kalen Bradshaw's going to get double teamed. They feel like they're rolling off to him, so they don't want to fall in the same trap as they did last week. But he feels like they're, and he also said one interesting thing: if you switch, you need to be on the, we talk about being forward. If you're going to switch and go backwards, it has to be play on. It can't be switch and stop. So he wants them to put forward territory pressure on Myrtleford the whole time. From Myrtleford's point of view, Lockie Murphy-Dale felt that at times they probably pressed too, the forwards actually pressed too far up the ground. So therefore, when there was the turnover, the switch came and they ended up having to run with the flight of the ball. So he said that we need to be smarter in having two layers of forwards, so that we've always got someone sort of close to goal, but then players up at half forward. It was really interesting that they felt that probably at stoppage, they were allowing Cora Rutherglen to run through the stoppage, forward a stoppage, and be effective going forward. So they needed to tighten up there and make sure that they had control on the front on the front half of the play. So second quarter action. Riley Smith into ruck, up against Northey. Smith gets it down, ground level. Who can run onto it? Quick kick there. It was Cy Banks. He coughed up the handball. Riley Smith manages to come over the top of the pack, crushes young Northey. They'll go into the ruck again. Smith with the front position. Gets the ball down. Well done by Maraca. He gets a quick kick down the line. He finds Truan, who's been prominent forward. Truan kicks out to space, but chopped off there. Well done by McCarthy. Intercept marked by Liam McCarthy. Goes inside. He finds Axelby. Axelby finds Chandler. They're still at half back. Chandler on his left. He sees the lead out here from Williamson. He's got to beat Jake Sharp. Sharp gets the ball to ground. Here's Kalen Bradke. Has to give the fend. He'll go forward. He'll find McCaffrey. McCaffrey on the left from 50. Tries to spot up a forward. One, two, three. No, they're at the back. Well done by McPherson. Gets it to Ferguson. Ferguson, can he dish it off to East? Now he'll go over the top. Is it out of bounds on the full? It is. Tried to go to Riccardi, and it'll be Cody Shutt who'll take the free kick out on the far side.
1: See what I mean about Will Chandler here? Like, I know the kick worked out, but why would you kick it to a bloke that's shorter than the bloke he's playing on?
10: So, decision-making, with all the skills, his decision-making hasn't been great. Quick kick in by Shutt. Finds Angus Curry. So, Curry, mark is at 49 metres.
1: This will test his distance, I reckon. From here, Angus Curry.
10: Going to have to let it go from about 53. Curry comes in, manages to just pop a kick over for a lead. No, he's turned it over to Maraca. Tried to be too cute. Maraca's taken it 20 metres out from goal defensively. Short kick as he turned it over. Oh, he has. Terrible kick. Jordan Ayres has cut in, taken the intercept mark, and now he'll have a kick from goal about 40 metres out. Yeah, that's one he'd want back, Maraca.
1: Well, unfortunately, it's happened to Myrtleford a couple of times now where they've turned the ball over in really bad spots, and Kyle Rutherburn have really got to make him pay here. Like Ayres has been pretty good in the forward line so far.
10: Oh, and he hasn't. He's gone near side, and it's a behind.
11: Was it Nick?
2: Yep. So we've got a new name for their scoreboard. It's Corowa Plumbing Plus. Score is Myrtleford 4-5, Kyle Rutherburn 3-3 as McPherson brings the ball back into play. So it's just been reversed around the other way, Nick. So it's just to eliminate the Jones, it's a Corowa Plumbing Plus scoreboard. And it's going to be an opportunity now for Bradke. Handball's across there to Lavis. Has a shot for goal. It's gone to the right. And it is 1 point. He had plenty of time there to kick for goal. There was a good handball by Bradke, but... Anyway, it's a missed opportunity, so...
1: Just a couple of around-the-ground scores. Albury Tigers lead by 5 points over Wang Rovers, and Wodonga Raiders have kicked the first goal of the second quarter, and they lead 3-5-23 to 1-3-9 Wodonga.
2: So Rovers have had another slow start, like an Albury in front early, so we'll get the other scores during the afternoon, but it's Maraca. Kicks the ball out there to the far side to Smith. Good effort by Northey. He made sure he didn't mark it. Smith's got the kick across there to Maraca, who drives the ball up there to Curtis. His kick is usually good, and that's exactly the way it was to Thomason, who's back in the side. He kicks it out there, and he's looking for a teammate who can in the marking contest. Opportunity now for Miotto. If he can pick the ball up, he was dispossessed. He didn't have it. And he's going to have a shot for goal from about 40 metres out.
1: Yeah, well, it's a bad mistake there by the Kyle Rutherglen defenders, because actually did really well. It was well done there by young Richardson to go back and spoil the first time. And unfortunately, at ground level, it was picked up and the player was dispossessed, but there was a hold of the jumper and the umpire in best position seen it. And Miotto's going to have a shot from about 40 metres out.
2: Yep, his kick for goal has gone to the right. The goal umpires have had to move.
10: feed.
2: Luckily today a bit.
10: Both sides have missed some gettables, I'll tell you. It's only early. But
1: just a couple other around the ground scores. Yarrawonga 4-3-27, lead North Albury 1-2-8, and Wangaratta lead by 8 points over Lavington.
2: Yeah, so on the Corowa Plumbing Plus scoreboard, Myrtleford leads by 8 points as Chandler's got the ball on the half back line.
10: So Chandler tries to find a target in the middle of the ground. Spoiled from behind by Aston McPherson. Gets a quick as he's fallen down, but cut off there by McCaffrey. McCaffrey gets it inside. Chopped off here at half forward by Longmire. Longmire, can he find an option forward? Oh, it was Axelby. Ball at ground. Oh, sorry, no. Sorry, Curry. Curry, he regains the ball. He's lost his shorts. Drives to dribble the kick in forward. Rush behind.
2: It's not a bad tactic, grabbing the shorts. It usually has an effect
10: on actually,
2: the kick.
10: Actually, no score registered. It was holding the ball. Well done by Prethridge. Oh, terrible kick. He's gone the short option. Well done there by Ayres. Ryan Ayres gets it across to Diesel Beatty. Beatty kicks across the face of goal. Can Cody shut take it? He can.
2: A bit of yelling now from the Myrtleford coaching box. Oh. A couple of bad errors there, Nick.
1: Oh, it's the tail of the first quarter. Like the first 10 minutes was all about skill errors and deceive pressure there by Myrtleford, and they've turned the ball over again.
10: But where their errors have been is going short in defensive 50. They haven't gone with they haven't tried to hit a target long. They've tried to pinpoint someone, or they've made the error by going with the short kick. Shut 40. He's about 25 metres out. Ball on its way. Oh, and he has gold. Gold to Cody Shutt. 4-4-28 trail Myrtleford. 4-6-30 on the Corra Plumbing Plus scoreboard.
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10: Smith resumes against Northey. Agosta lays a tackle. Ball at ground level. Quick soccer off the ground. They'll go forward. Where's Lavis? He'll go out in front of Bradkey. Can Bradkey get it to him? No, well done by Jake Sharp. Sorry. It was Brady Sharp. Takes the ball at half back. He's wrapped up. We'll have a ball up here. Half forward for Cora Rutherglen. Smith goes up against Northey. Agosta tried to put the block on, I thought. Agosta, quick kick out. Oh, well done by Declan Brenn. Gets it over the top to Gribben, but Forrest beats him to it. He gets it inside to Axelby. Axelby goes into the centre of the ground. Can he find a target here? He can. Cody Shutt, now they're out. Here's McCarthy. Two bounces. Will he go a third? He's held up a bit. Floating kick into full forward. There's the contest. 1-2, Cody Shutt.
2: Purcell.
10: Is it all Purcell? Purcell's taken the mark. Juggled it. Took it as he was heading it back to earth. And he's got a chance to put Kyle Rutherglen back in front as we go 7.5 minutes.
1: Jeez, they've looked dangerous going forward at times, Kyle Rutherglen. I really like the way that they're going about it. There was a good run on the outside there by Liam McCarthy. I know he was held up at the last moment, but it was great spread by Cody Shutt. Gave the hand pass over the top to McCarthy. And now Kyle Rutherglen have hit the front.
10: Deegan Purcell. He kicks truly. And it's their fifth goal. They're 5-4-34, leading Myrtleford 4-6-30 here in the Coral Plumbing Plus scoreboard. Become a bit of an early shootout. And Myrtleford, they've been plagued by Corowa's pressure causing turnovers and not being able to stop them from coming through the front of the stoppage.
2: Yeah, for sure. So we've got a good game so far. And it's a four-point lead to the home side. And we've had 9 goals kicked to the 8-minute mark of the second quarter. That's really good.
1: Well, two goals to 1 point, or 2-2 to 1 point so far in the quarter. So Kyle Rutherglen have had all the dominance. And it's out of the middle. They're smashing Myrtleford out of the centre clearances.
2: Yep. So middle of the ground. We've got it's East after the ball across there to Curtis. He's got it to Ferguson. He's going to go with a right foot drop punt, and it's a good kick, and it's been taken by Miotto for the Saints. He drives it up there, and the kick goes over the top of the opponent, and it's good play by McCarthy. He's a good running player. He gets the ball out there in handball.
1: Oh,
2: his teammate fumbled the ball, which McCarthy would have got the handball if he'd have picked it up.
1: Jeez,
2: they're the little fumbles you can't afford.
1: They would have been out again Cora Rutherglen if that link-up hand pass had gone back to McCarthy.
2: Yeah. So it's Riley Smith gets a kick out, and it's an opportunity then for a good play by Williamson. He just judged where the kick was going, and he's taken a chest mark. He's playing a good game for the Roos. So it's going to be an opportunity now for him to kick the ball out there to the wing. A good chance for Ayres if he can pick it up. That's Jordan Ayres. Brody's in the team at the last minute for Broadbent. But he spent a lot of time on the bench, Brody. But Jordan has got the ball, and his teammate Richardson kicks the ball backwards, and he's found McCarthy wearing the short sleeves today.
1: They could switch it here.
2: He's got that left foot drop punt, and he's found Jordan Ayres.
1: The switch is still on.
2: Yep, it is, and it's been marked for the Roos by Axelby, who's got the ball. He's going to kick it out there looking for Brody Ayres. He's got to mark this, and it's a good effort by him. And young fella got a promising future, but just got to get a little bit of more of the ball in senior footy. He kicks, and he's found his teammate. That's good effort. No good boy. And just, it's McCaffrey. He's going to kick the ball now up to the forward line. Myrtleford dropped the mark, and no opportunity now for Elijah Amy. He got the handball out there to Williamson, and it's going to be a chance there for McPherson for Myrtleford. Across there to Augusta. Handball's across there to East. He's driven the ball up here. A good contest near the boundary line, and it'll be taken out of bounds in front of the interchange area. So on the Corowell Plumbing Plus scoreboard, it is the Roos 34, the Saints 30, and we've gone 10 minutes in the second term.
1: Wodonga Raiders still lead by 11 points over Wodonga Bulldogs.
10: Ooh-hoo. So straight in front of us, deep throw in, Riley Smith. I thought he was held from behind by Hanson. Then he applies the tackle on Tex Longmire, and he wins the free kick.
1: He's a bit stiff there, Tex.
10: So big Riley Smith directly in front of us, as I said. Moved into the ruck, played forward most of the first quarter. Smith called to play on, 40-metre kick down the line. Gribben off hands at ground level. Here's Declan Brenn. Tries to dish it to Truan. Can't get a handle on it.
1: Hasn't had a lot of influence in the game so far, Riley Smith. He's kicked the one goal, but hasn't had too many disposals as yet.
10: Interesting that they've played Agosta as a really big-bodied midfielder rather than key position. Smith held off it, tries to take clean possession, gets a quick handball out. Here comes Agosta, tries to burst through the pack. He's tackled and caught.
1: So he just looks slow. He looks slow, Agosta.
10: Well done by Kai Williamson again. I think this is about as good a game as I've seen him play, Williamson, since he was at the Rovers. He kicks across the ground. Can he find Hans? Was it McCarthy? It's McCarthy. He nearly loses it, juggles it. Sybanks put the pressure on. He'll go. Can he find Curry? He can't take the mark. It's back by McPherson. Quick kick forward to Bradke with a 2-on-1 yet again. Here comes Ashton McPherson. Can he get the quick kick off? He can. It's a high up and under, out of bounds on the full. Good pressure from forward, pressure from behind. And it will be a free kick, it looks like, to Angus Curry.
1: They look nervous with ball in hand, Myrtleford. They just can't get it forward or centre at the moment.
10: So the mark's at 49, just in front of the scoreboard. Curry will test his distance again. Plays on. Kicks from just outside 50. Pops it into the danger zone. Bradke at the front. Who's it behind? They'll sweep it out the back here. They'll go to Miotto. Miotto takes the mark at half back, then dishes off. Goes inside to Harrington. Harrington tries to find Gribben. Goes over the top of him. Forrest tracks it over the boundary line. We'll have a throw in. Centre wing near side. 4 points the margin, Cora Rutherglen's way as we cross 12 and three-quarter minutes.
2: Yeah, East is off the ground for a spell for Myrtleford, so it's going to be Smith for Myrtleford in the ruck up against Northey for Cora Rutherglen. So Smith's got front position and he gets his hit out but didn't go straight to a teammate, and it's going to be an opportunity now for the Roos if they can pick it up. But Miotto was taken high. Jeez. And it was going to be a free kick.
10: A good aggressive tackle, but just no reward.
2: Yep, so he's got the kick now to the half forward line. He's kicked it about 25 metres, and no clear advantage for Myrtleford from that kick. It's a chance now for the Roos to clear through. No, Ramey gets the ball out, the handball. Across there, his teammate in Hanson. He's got across there to Axelby to shut. He's got a handball across to McCarthy, who can run the ball. Takes two bounces, and he's just got the ball back now. He's going to kick on the left foot up to the half forward line. And it's been marked by McPherson. Probably took one bounce too many, Nick.
1: Poor kick, McCarthy.
2: Yeah, he just got his run's great, but he's got to make sure he doesn't have to bounce the ball twice in about 15 minutes.
1: If he looked inboard, there was a couple of options in the middle of the ground, which he obviously didn't see.
2: Yep. So it's Brady Sharp has got the ball deep in defence. So it's a kick out there, and he's gone up ball and find his teammate who's marked the ball, and that is number 24 in Gorman, the late inclusion for Mitch Del Bosco. And Myrtleford got the ball in the half back line. Corrugland 5-4-34, Myrtleford 4-6-30 on the Coral Plumbing Plus scoreboard.
0: Ashton McPherson with the kick. It's been spoiled from by Cody Shutt. Good tackle laid. It's in dispute at half forward. Well done by Petherbridge. Gets it forward. Tackle laid on Agosta. Held up by four Roos players. And the umpire will say, give it to me.
1: Wodonga Bulldogs in front by a point over Wodonga Raiders.
0: So we're in the centre square. Smith gets a tap down. Can Agosta get it? He tries to apply the tackle. They only advance 5 metres. Still in the centre square. Smith will go up again against Northey. Younger player will come from behind. Gets the tap down at ground level. Shark there, though, by Harrington. Kick forward. Can they find an option? Goes at the feet of Truan. Now here comes Forrest. Gets the quick handball out. Quick kick by Ayres. That's Brody. Gets it to Joey Hansen. Hansen over the top. Can he find McCaffrey? It bounces for him. McCaffrey on the left. Can he find a target? It's Elijah Amy. Does he play on? No, he's held up. Well done by Jake Sharp. Now he'll play on. Can he find Bradkey? Yep. Bradkey got separation from Brady Sharp. And he will have a kick. Probably about 5 metres in from the boundary line, right-hand side. Mark will be at about 30 metres. So he'll let go from about 35. Bradkey. There's, both sides have had set shots that they probably should have capitalised on. What can he do here? 4-point lead currently. So Bradkey. Starts from just inside the 50-metre line. On his way. Let's go on the right foot. It'll go across the face of goal. Will it score? No, fully across the face. And it'll be a free kick in the back pocket, looks like, to Ashton McPherson.
2: Yeah, missed opportunity by Brakey. Like, you would have thought he would have at least scored from there. But anyway.
0: I said, we have seen some poor set shot kicking today for all the scoring that's happened early in the game.
2: Oh, the training the goal umpires do where they move sideways, it's been needed today by both of them. It's been kicked out there by Jake Sharp, and Sir Riley Smith didn't mark the ball. And it's been picked up by Northey. It's a free kick to Myrtleford, is it?
0: Yep. Is it to Jackson East?
2: Yep, East didn't stay long in the middle.
0: Oh,
2: that's a bad free kick. You've got to give it back properly. Don't drop it on the ground. That's it makes it too easy for the umpire to give a 50-metre penalty. And like East now, he's got the opportunity in the middle of the ground. He's going to kick the ball up there. And he's found a teammate who's marked the ball in Bren. He's always a better player when he leads for the ball, Bren. He's just got to do that regularly. And he's kicking it up there to the forward line looking for a teammate. It's a free kick to Myrtleford.
1: Yeah, infringement against Tom Longmire there, I reckon, going the way of Riley Sharp.
2: Yeah, well, the last minute, the Coral coaching staff would be annoyed with what's happening. First of all, the 50 metres given away on the half-back line, and then, like, another free kick given away, which resulted in a shot for goal.
1: Well, I reckon that's two 50-metre penalties that Coral have given away now, and if Riley Sharp kicks this, it's resulted in two goals.
2: So it's Riley coming in now, kicking for his third goal this afternoon. He's about 25 metres out. Fairly well straight in front. We'll see how the goal umpire doesn't move. That's the ones they like. Straight over their head, and it is Myrtleford who regained the lead by 2 points on the Corowa Plumbing Plus scoreboard.
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0: So another lead change. Smith up against Northey. Northey with the early jump. Smith with the second tap. Jackson East. Can he gather it in? He can. Gets it to Jake Sharp with a sweeping handball. He goes forward to Maraca. He sweeps it out wide to Harrington. I wanted to go on the left. Now he'll go on the right. Harrington, can he find Smith in the centre of the ground? Oh, Curtis cut across him. Curtis, he'll have to get the handball to East. East on the left. Terrible kick into half forward. Under pressure now. Hanson gets it across to
1: Richardson.
0: Richardson loses it. Murphy Dale manages to pick it up. Kick it into full forward. Ball at ground level. Is this Tex Longmire? No, it was Thomas. He manages to get it forward. Now goes to Noah Amory. He shrugs the tackle. Tackle gets it forward. Holding the ball against Kai Williamson. Well done by Miotto. Miotto from Myrtleford.
1: Myrtleford have just lifted their pressure the last couple of minutes here, I reckon.
0: 100%, Nick. So Miotto, will he go for the short option? No, he'll kick out into the pocket. 2-on-1, though. Looks like Thomas Longmire gets it over the top. He finds McCaffrey. McCaffrey's got an option in Lavis, and he finds him at half-back in front of Harrington. Lavis calls for a short option. He does. It's McCaffrey. Still locked in at half-back. McCaffrey kicks forward. Can he find Noah Amory? He can. Noah Amory, he'll go into the centre of the ground now. No, he'll go to half-forward. Bradkey, out position there. It was a terrible kick, and Brady Sharp managed to read the flight of the ball. Will he go to McPherson? He can. So Ashton McPherson, they went backward for the switch. He's held up. He'll go inside, find Jake Sharp, a true centre-half back. Jake Sharp, he'll kick into the centre of the ground. Finds an option there. It's Miotto, who's had a fair bit of it as a small forward. He wanted to go to Truan. Now we get called to play on. Goes short to Harrington, still on the wing. He's on the edge of the square, dead centre of the ground. Harrington. They've got the zone in Coral. He's called to play on now. Harrington, he'll go to Ferguson. Ferguson on the wing, takes the mark after the short kick.
1: He's a stagnant in the forward 50.
0: Now he'll play on. Tries to kick it to about 45 out. Waited for the lead, and it was a beautifully weighted kick. Taken there by Thomason. Playing like the forward he was in the Ovens and King. He spent more of his time in the midfield today. Instead, coming back from 8 weeks off.
1: He might be a bit too far out to score. This will be right on his distance, I reckon.
0: I tell you what, I've seen him over the last 2 years kick a lot of good goals from this distance.
2: Yeah, Brighty's former club, 13-7, Tara 1-1 at halftime.
0: So Thomason marks at 48. Comes in. Goes the short kick. Can he find an option? He can. Weighted the ball. Mark's taken by Truan, who's been prominent as well. I think he's probably played the role I expected Thomason to play today, actually. And Truan, his mark's at 45. He's left of centre. And he'll kick to try and extend the lead here out to 8 points if he can kick truly. So Truan comes in. He'll cross the 50 now as we cross 21 and a half minutes. Ball on its way, and it is straight over the goal umpire's head. Goal to Truan. They're 6-6-42, and they lead Corowa Glen 5-4-34 on the Plumbing Plus of Corowa scoreboard.
1: Yeah, well, it's been good the last 5 or so minutes for Myrtleford. It looks like they're just starting to get their game going. Their pressure's been good. They've forced the Corowa Glen to start making mistakes, and that's where they've been able to score from. That goal was from a bad turnover. Unfortunately, Noah Amory decided to go with the left foot instead of the right foot, and the kick was too much on it for Bradkey, and the result has gone the other way and cost him a goal.
2: Yep, a big shout-out to Dino Michelini, our Player of the Day sponsor today. As it's Chandler for the Roos, he's got a handball across there looking for a teammate. It picked up by Harrington for the Saints, across to Ferguson for Myrtleford. Kicks, not a great kick because it's been marked by the Roos player in McCaffrey on the wing in front of the commentary box. And he's going to kick the ball up there, the half-forward line. 8-point lead to Myrtleford. Coral Rutherland players, they didn't talk. And like, a chest mark was dropped. The ball went over the boundary line. So they have got a missed opportunity, but it's still about 60 metres out from the Roos goal, and they're kicking to the river end. Great conditions here at Corowa as Smith gets the tee up, but it's taken by McCaffrey's kick goes there to Ferguson, who kicks another tumbling punt. It's going to bounce. Who's going to get the opportunity? It's going to bounce up there. No one can get clean possession. The boundary line might beat them. Brody Ayres got the ball, was taken over the boundary line. So just repeating that Mitch Dalbosco laid out for Myrtleford, replaced by Regan Gorman. And for Coral Rutherglen, Jackson Broadman, the ruckman, didn't take his place, replaced by Brody Ayres. So it's into time on in the second term with the Saints' 8-point lead is Curtis. Simon, he got tackled. Oh, no, he probably got a kick there off his shin, but it's up to our stats man whether he gives it to him. But, no, that's good play by the Roos because Curtis normally delivers the ball well in that position. And it's going to be a ball up about 65 metres out from the Roos goal at the river end. And they need the late one, but Myrtleford will be determined to stop them as Riley Smith kicks the ball out of the pack.
0: Takes it clean out. He finds Declan Brenn on a hard lead as he took the ball clean out of the ruck contest. Brenn goes forward. Good spoil by Forrest from behind. But it'll sit there for Riccardi. Riccardi kicks off one step. Can he find an option forward? He can. It's Truan. Murphy Dale, who then found Truan. Similar build, both rangy types. And so two one-step kicks, and now Truan gets another shot at goal. Successful last time round, quick transition. And so Truan, mark is at 25 metres, probably sharper than 45-degree angle, right-hand side. Truan comes in as we cross 24 and a half minutes. Ball on its way. Goal umpire shovels across, and it goes across the face for behind. So that's 6-7-43, leads Corrigan 5-4-34 on the Plumbing Plus of Corowa scoreboard. It'll be Thomas Longmire. It'll be Axelby for Corrigan to kick out from fullback. Axelby plays on, goes far side, finds an option out there, and it's McCarthy. McCarthy held up, didn't go for the running bounces this time.
2: He's playing well. He's an early contender for the Michelini Wines player of the day, Richard.
0: Yes, he does. Kicks long on the left foot. Can he find an option over the
1: out
0: far side?
1: There
0: he can.
1: Out of bounds on the full, I reckon.
0: Has it travelled across?
1: Jeez,
0: no.
1: It would have been close.
0: He's,

0: ground level. They'll sweep it out here. Well done by Harrington. Grabbed there by McCarthy. Short kick, hugs the boundary line. He finds McCaffrey. McCaffrey.
1: Out of bounds this time.
0: Yeah, we'll run out of real estate and we'll have a throw in.
1: Just some other around the ground scores. Yarrawonga 5-3-33. North Albury coming back 3-5-23. Wangaratta 6-5-41. Lavington 4-3-27. The Wodonga Raiders have regained the lead at Martin Park 4-7-31 to Wodonga 4-6-30. And Albury lead by 4 points over Wangarovers.
0: So Smith against Northy. Northy loses his footing. Smith in front. Double tap down. Can Miotto run onto it? No, it's McCarthy for Cole Rutherglen. But then Miotto gets it over the top. Tries to handball as the siren sounds. 26 minutes gone in the second quarter at half time. And the Myrtleford Alpine Saints 6-7-43 have a 9-point lead over Cole Rutherglen at 5-4-34. Goal kickers for Myrtleford. It's 3 to Riley Sharp. And then singles to Riley Smith, Jack Truen, and Lockie Murphy-Dale. And the individual goal kickers for Cole Rutherglen are Jordan Ayres, Tex Longmire, Tom McCaffrey, Cody Shutt and Deegan Purcell. We'll go back to the studio and be with you shortly for our summary of the first half.
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7: Yep. So a good contest here at Corowa with the Myrtleford Alpine Saints 9 points in front, 6-7-43 to the Corowa Rutherglen Roos 5-4-34.
0: Just got some A-grade netball scores, Ian. So North Albury 30 lead Yarrawonga 29. Here at John Ford, it's Myrtleford 20 leading Corowa Rutherglen 17. Wangaratta Magpies 21 lead Lavington 15. Wodonga Bulldogs 23 trail the Raiders 29. And the Wang Rovers full time score there 49, must have been an early start, defeated Albury 31.
7: Yeah, well, that was probably the Rovers' third win for the season, on my calculation. But Lavington and Wang, they're playing for fifth spot. So that was a real interesting scoreline. Wang have got a slight advantage on the court where the grand final will be played.
0: And they have a higher percentage too, so if they do win, they will go into fifth.
7: Yeah, well, they've got a draw, Wang. They were only 2 points behind.
0: Oh, right. Sorry.
7: That if they win today, that draw will be an advantage to them as well. So we'll keep an eye on those netball score. But North Albury and Yarrawonga, they've had some really close games over the last couple of years. And North Albury, I did it tip them in the tipping that I'm in. Nick, are you in that as well, aren't you? Who did you go for in that North and Yarra game?
1: I reckon I went with Yarrawonga.
7: Yep, so anyway, it's very interesting, the netball at the moment, with the Wodonga Derby, of course. The Raiders at the moment got a narrow lead. So we've got a very good game here with 9 points the margin in favour of Myrtleford. And we'll get the halftime summary for Bright Boutique with Nick Jesser.
1: Yeah, well, it's been a really good half of footy. Probably Cole Rutherglen haven't made the most of their opportunities going forward. And unfortunately, Myrtleford, when they've been able to turn the ball over from Cole Rutherglen, it's resulted in goals. So, there'll be an area of the game that Darren Creswell would be wanting to fix up from the Cole Rutherglen side of things. I just think at times Cole Rutherglen have been a bit too cute with the footy. They've gone forward,

0: a couple of their players maybe being a little bit selfish with some of the delivery going inside 50. You know, being too focused on kicking it to Caelan Bradkey rather than lowering their eyes and finding a better option. So I think there's a bit to work on for the Kyabram side, that when they've been able to get their leg speed going, they look really dangerous, and I think it's really troubled Myrtleford. But as I said, Myrtleford have just been able, probably in the second half of that second quarter, to start getting their game going and caused a number of turnovers, and then obviously they've been able to get Kyabram on the rebound. So a quarter where there was another four goals kicked, probably wasn't as exciting as the first quarter, but overall, I think we've had a really good game of footy. Kyabram have matched Myrtleford to this point. Just a bit of inaccuracy from both sides, actually, have probably made the game a lot closer than what it probably could be.
1: At different times, they've both caused each other to panic and cause turnovers. There was a period there for about 4 or 5 minutes where Myrtleford were in all sorts deep in defence because they were trying to thread their way out with short kicks and turning the ball over, and Coral just didn't make them pay. So they put them under enough pressure. Creswell was really happy with their pressure in the midfield and that they were in the middle of the ground, they were causing turnovers with their pressure. So both sides have probably been a bit scratchy. It's been interesting that that they've got, as their second ruckman, they put Joey Hanson in the second ruck, which basically just gave Riley Smith a free hit every time, and the clearances were going. As you said, Agosta looks like he's short of a run, but at least they're using him as a large-bodied midfielder to take advantage of that ruck dominance they've got. Northy's been good. He hasn't probably given him as much around the ground as what Riley Smith has. So, look, Craig Miller's switched it around. He's got Truan's been very good forward. Like he looks like he's given them a marking option. And that's probably the difference between the two sides, is that when Myrtleford go forward, they've got two or three options that they can go to, whereas you said, Cora Rutherglen, same as last week, probably just a bit too narrow focused on Caelan Bradkey. And even he said it, Caelan even said it quarter time to his forward group, "I'm not going to get too many one-on-ones, boys. They're rolling off me for the double team every time." So as much as you say they're a bit too focused on Caelan, then you need to set up a structure where there's a second forward. Otherwise, use Caelan as a dummy and then the other guy
0: in
1: the lead.
0: I wonder whether Corrigan could consider going a little bit smaller in defence. Like obviously, Myrtleford don't have the massive talls. They've probably got Riley Sharp as their biggest forward. Obviously, if Riley Smith or Jai Gribben roll down there, then maybe you could look at playing another tall. But maybe someone like a Tom Forrest or Tom Longmire potentially could go forward and give Kyle Rutherglen another forward target just to present at half forward and maybe give Kyle Rutherglen another option so they're not looking purely to go to Caelan Bradkey.
2: The area that Kyle Rutherglen would be disappointed in, Nick, would be that in each quarter they've got away to a good start and they've led Myrtleford, but they haven't responded late in the quarter. Like that's something that they've got to do, because last week that's what cost them the game.
0: You look at both quarters so far. Kyle Rutherglen kicked the first three goals of the game in the first quarter before Myrtleford were able. It might have been three goals to one at one stage, and then obviously Myrtleford were able to kick the next three to get themselves in front at quarter time. In that quarter, Kyle Rutherglen again kicked the first two goals of the quarter, and then Myrtleford kicked the last two. So they've just got to be able to get themselves a lead, Kyle Rutherglen, by a bit of more accurate kicking going inside 50, and then hopefully being able to defend a bit better to keep Myrtleford from going forward.
2: But from Craig Miller's point of view, he's got to be telling his players at half time that they've 9 points in front, don't sit on it. Anything less than a 20-point lead at three-quarter time would be not satisfactory for Myrtleford, because they've got to make sure they start this quarter better than what they had the first two quarters.
0: Yeah, they do. They need to be on the front foot and actually dominate the game from the first bounce rather than having to play catch-up. But I think that starts with pressure. I think if Myrtleford can bring their pressure early in the quarter rather than the back end of the quarter, I think it'll go a long way to them starting to get the dominance that they've probably had in the second half of that second quarter to then march on forward.
1: His dilemma is, though, is the Riley Smith dilemma, where he sat him at deep at full forward in the first quarter, and as Nick said, they were getting belted out of the centre with the centre clearances. They barely had a centre clearance in the first 10 minutes. Then they move him into the ruck, and he's so dominant at getting the hit out and then creating clearances. But then you've got to work out what your forward structure is, because then you really need Murphy, Dale and Truan and these guys to... Well, Sharp stepped up. He's got three
3: Riley
1: in the first
3: Sharp's
1: half.
3: Been great.
1: He stepped up in the first half. So if that's got to be your strategy, because you've got to win it out of the centre. East, you talked about East had double figures in the first quarter, but sort of probably didn't have it. When he works in tandem with Smith, you can just see how much he adds.
3: More effective
1: with moving the ball forward.
3: Yeah, the other couple of players that impressed me in that quarter was Mioto got a bit of it, and Damon Harrington started to come into it. And he's using the ball as exquisite. Just ask him.
2: Yep. They are missing Mitch Del Bosco. He's a bit of a loss to Myrtle when he's out
3: of
2: the team.
3: Oh, it's a huge loss. He had 32 touches last week, and he's arguably, you know, the best captain in the league. Who would you put ahead of him, Gambo?
2: Oh, well, George Goody
3: last year.
2: George Goody doesn't play anymore. So
3: I know, but I rated them as the two best.
2: Yeah, so were they.
3: They're all servants off the club.
2: Jack O'Sullivan?
3: Yep. Yeah, well, he's not captain, though. Charlie Morrison is.
2: Yeah, that's good on the ball.
3: Charlie, you know, they bring other people into the game.
2: Yep, so anyway, we'll just check those other score because we've got a really interesting Wodonga derby, Nick.
0: Yeah, so might be the half-time scores. So Yarrawonga 5-3-33, 10-point leaders over North Albury 3-5-23, Wangaratta 6-5-41, lead Lavington 4-3-27. Wodonga Raiders lead by a point at half-time, 4-7-31 to Wodonga 4-6-30. And Albury still 4-point leaders over the Wang Rovers, 3-4-22 to 2-6-18.
1: And it looks like it. Yarra Pat Wars kicked a goal in his first game. So
2: well done, young fella. But that's probably the first time for a while that Wodonga Raiders have been in front at half time, because in their two wins this year, they have trailed narrowly at half time. So that's a huge little psychological boost for the Raiders as they go into the rooms at half time.
3: And the margin's a point.
2: Yeah, it's amazing that. Yeah.
1: So Jack Costello is obviously playing for Lavington. He's kicked a goal. So goal to Osterhoff, Buchanan Hall. Tyson Young's kicked three and still no goal to Laverty. So
3: and is Mr. Smart playing?
1: Not sure.
3: Yeah, he had his appendix out recently.
2: Yes.
3: They
2: told
3: the guy at rehab.
2: Yep, so the momentum swings in a lot of games. So we've got a close round at Albury in front of the Rovers at half-time. So the Tigers have
3: it would have been
2: showed something.
3: That.
1: Well, I had a look at work today, and it's I just had one with the 4 one-pointers that Coral has had. I just thought, Jesus, it's a close competition. So there's been, up till now, there have been 70 games played in the Ovens and Murray, senior level, 14 rounds of five before we started today, 12 games by less than a goal. 12 games out of 70 by less than a goal. That's a fantastic competition, and it might not be the top sides versus top sides all the time, but we're seeing very close games, and it means you're never out of it. It just means that sides are never out of it. So it's 12 games out of 70 by a goal or less.
3: And you have a look at the coaching, the assistant coaches at each club. They put a lot of work into the defensive structure, and it's starting to show how much those players at Raiders have improved. One soldier in, another soldier out, and a lot of those kids have done well. I was talking to Sam Carpenter today, and he's for his players eligible for thirds are playing in the seniors today.
2: Yep, so anyway, it's half-time here. Mm. Myrtleford 6-7-43, lead Corotherglen 5-4-34. In the O&K, we've got Bright, they've got the game won, you'd say. 20 goals, 13 to Tarra, 3-2 at three-quarter time. And Bonnie Doon, 9 goals, 6 to King Valley, 3 goals straight at half-time. That's the two scores I've got from the O&K. Thanks for those correspondents.
1: And just in the netball currently, North Albury have got a bit of a month. They've got a 5-goal lead on Yarrawonga, so 40 North Albury, 35 Yarrawonga. Myrtleford here, 27-19 over Coral Rutherglen. It's 28-23 Wang over Lavington. It's a goal of difference. Raiders over Wodonga, 35-34. And as we said, Wang Rovers with the early 18-goal win over Albury.
2: And we've got Dave has said a message sounding good. So thanks very much to Dave. We know who he is.
3: Dead around Mount Beauty. Nick, any news from...
0: I haven't seen a score update from there yet.
3: From the football? in the stats at the moment.
2: Yep, we'll have a quick ad break, then we'll get the stats, Nat.
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2: Yep. So we'll get, for Michelini Wines, the stats with Merleford leading by 9 points.
3: Yes, the head-outs plus 14 to Merleford. The inside 50 is pretty even. The running bounces. Running bounces. Coral Rutherglen are in front thanks to McCarthy. Plus three. The free kicks are pretty even. The standing clearances plus one. Murderford. Marksman opposition kicks plus three. Coral Rutherglen. And then we have individual stats for the Roos. Longmire was very quiet in that quarter. Gambo.
2: Which one?
3: Tex.
2: Yep.
3: Will Chandler, 12. McCaffrey, 15. Cody Sharp got into the game in that quarter with 9. McCarthy's playing a great game with 15. And Williamson doing well for 10. And for the Saints, McPherson, 13. Riley Smith, 7. Josh Maraca, 12. Simon Curtis, 12. Jackson East, 18. Jack Truen, 8. Damon Harrington, 9. Nicholas Ferguson playing well in defence without Mitch Del Bosco there, 10. And Lockie Miodo's doing well for 9. And a cheerio to Mitch from Murderford, who's listening there, always listens to Oak FM. And when he's not playing, then we wish him well.
2: Yep, so thanks, Nat, for the stats. The players are back out on the ground, as well as the umpires. And it's great conditions here for football and netball. At Corowa, we've got some TDFL scores and a very close game not far from us at Rutherglen, Nick.
0: Yeah, well, there's a couple of close games in the TDFL. So Rutherglen 5-5-35 lead to Langida 3-4-22. Midi United 6-4-40 lead Beechworth 5-3-33. Chilton lead by 12 points over Wagunya 3-1. But I think the live scores stopped working there. Big result at Thaguna as we approach half time. Kiwa Sandy Creek, 18 goals for 112. Lead Thaguna yet to score. So
1: Alex Daly with five goals.
0: That is the half time score. So 112 points the margin there. At Barnawatha, the home side, 2-7. A bit inaccurate. 19 lead Deterang Mount Beauty, 1-6. And Yakandanda have a 44-point lead over the Wodonga Saints at halftime.
1: And in the AFL, because in the box we do have some vested interest. Yes. St Kilda, 74, lead the Swans, 70, as we are 8.5 minutes into the last quarter. Mm. And at the University of Tasmania Stadium in sunny Launceston, the Hawks, 67, lead North, 56. We are 17 minutes into the third quarter.
3: We've got vested interest there, too.
1: We do.
3: Also,
0: it's a hell of a lot closer than what I thought it'd be after our last few attempts down at Launceston.
3: On a sad note, Brendan Thompson is a well-known cricketer and Beechworth footballer of years gone by. His mother passed away and laid to rest during the week, and the celebrant was none other than our correspondent, Des Lonergan.
2: Okay, well, Des is doing the votes for the Wodonga Derby. And we've got to mention that Kevin Allen, who played with Wangaratta in Mac Holton's era in the premierships and also Millerwall premierships just after the Second World War, had his 100th birthday. recently, Nat. So Wobbles Allen, he's been a legend around the Wangaratta Football Club.
3: Yes, and his brother Tom's 96, and Murray McGann, she's in the 90s. Oh, well, no, sorry, what the 80s?
2: Well, they're all, their longevity is amongst them because, like, his brother and sister in their 90s now, and, like, to and reach another, the century was a great effort.
3: My sister Maureen Hurigan passed away, and her grandson, Lockie, played a great game in the seconds today, coming back from a nasty injury.
2: Yeah, so anyway,
3: Lockie Paul Hurigan.
2: Yep, so we're... Now, he's been a bit of a legend around Wang for many years. Kevin, he got the nickname Wobbles just the way
3: and, young man that passed away was Peter Hector Crawford, the son of the late Jack and Merrill Crawford, who were very good supporters of the Wangaratta Football Club.
2: Yep, so we'll keep an eye on those scores in the second half.
1: Nick, do you reckon he oh, it was very interesting. Creswell was out there at the huddle out in front of the goals as they came onto the ground. He had the whiteboard with the team sheet on it. Do you reckon he's thrown a couple of names round, or what do you reckon he can do?
0: Well, I think you'd have to. I reckon I don't like to pick on them, but I think the midfield really need to work on their delivery inside 50. But, it looks like there's probably been a few names changed around by the looks of it. So it looks like Paddy Lavis is starting up forward. So, a couple of magnets have been moved, I'd say.
1: Third quarter action as East gets it off Riley Smith. Over to Riccardi, kicks on the left. Goes out towards Murphy Dale. Murphy Dale with a sweeping handball. It's got too much on it to go to East. Diesel Beatty tries to get it at ground level. East bounces back to East. He's wrapped up and we'll have a ball up. Centre half forward there for the Myrtleford Alpine Saints.
0: It'll be interesting to see what both teams do here, moving the magnets around.
1: Oh, Smith with the tap down to Maraca as he met high. He is. So Maraca, we wanted to wheel around onto the right, but he's held back behind the mark. Now he goes. Pops it up to 20 metres out. Didn't wait the kick properly, and Richardson takes the mark. You go near side. Can he find Axelby? He's dropped the mark. Ball at ground level. Jack Truen gets it over to East. Pops it over top to Maraca. He'll kick on the right foot. Is he accurate? It will be a behind. Just sneaks in right-hand side. So first score of the quarter, the Saints. They got a 6-8-44. 10-point lead over Corowa, 5-4-34.
0: Tex Longmire started as the deepest forward too for Corowa, so Caelan Bradke's up the ground. That's a different move.
2: Yep, so Simon Curtis, 12 possessions in the opening term, and we'll see how he goes in the second half because he hasn't been really efficient, Nat. Like, he's been under a lot of pressure when he's been kicking the ball. Yep, so anyway, it's going to be an opportunity now for... The ball kicked in play. Is it going to be Riley Smith in the contest here? And he took a good mark. Yeah, look, he kicks it. Not a great kick, but it goes over there to Truen. His kick is going to go out of bounds on the full, unless the boundary umpire rules that he was out of bounds before he...
1: It's going to be a throw-in.
2: Yep. Yeah, when Riley Smith sets himself for a mark, it's a good sight in broadcast box.
0: Young Northey, that'll be a learning opportunity for him. He's got to be aware as to where Riley Smith is and not let him get a free jump at the ball.
2: Yep, so it's a boundary throw in. So a bit of a lucky break then for Myrtleford that the ball was out of bounds before Truen kicked it out of it in the full. So it's Riley Smith is going to get it down. Lockie Murphy-Dale, well, he got dispossessed from the hit out, but it's going to be a free kick has gone to shut for the... Is it? Was it Williamson? No, it's Williamson too. Kicks it out there looking for Lavis, who should mark the ball in his chest. He's done that. So it's a 10-point lead to the Saints on the Corowa Plumbing Plus scoreboard. And so he kicked the ball in the wing in front of the commentary position here looking for a teammate. Curtis, did he get a shove in the back? No. It's going to be Hanson. Kicks the ball up there to the half forward line looking for an opportunity for Petherich. His handball goes over there to Jake Sharp. Good to see him back playing. Across to Ferguson, who's playing well for the Saints. Over there to Harrington, who's also playing well. And it kicks it up there looking for East. He's going to pick the ball up, get around on that left foot, drives up there, and Murphy Dale's...
0: Well done by young Forge.
2: But good play by Forge. Murphy Dale's been tackled. That should be holding the ball.
1: He got special mention too at quarter time, Forge, for his tackle pressure.
2: Yep, so it's a free kick to Forge from Cole Rutherglen on the far side of the ground. We've gone 3 minutes, and Myrtleford leads by 10 points.
1: Inboard ball. Finds McCarthy. It's a short one to Cody. Shut it half forward. He'll kick into the pocket. Can he find a target? Sport by Petherich with the fist. Oh, sorry, that was Curtis going back with the flight of the ball. goes off hands, round for a boundary throw-in, 45 metres around the town in goal.
0: Could have, that was the opportunity to go a bit long and direct there rather than lowering the eyes, and they went the wrong option there, the Roos.
1: So Bradkey went up against Smith, who was in front. Smith wrapped up, two men with the tackle. He'll hand the ball to the umpire, and we'll have another ball up, 40 metres out from the Corowa goal. Bradkey gets the front position, but Smith gets the tap down. Quick kick by Maraca. He kicks it into the centre of the ground. Forrest wrestles. Oh, he's beaten for it by Thomason. Thomason kicks down the line. Can he find Jack Truen? He can. Truen, two kicks out. He finds a target, running with the flight of the ball. Murphy Dale, he'll play on. He'll dribble it through. No.
2: Well,
1: he could have stopped for the set shot. Instead, he went on the glide. And
2: the runner
1: went...
2: should come out for Myrtleford. Lockie Murphy Dale, like, that was Lair writing.
1: So there's been a number of shots that could have set shots that could have been taken. Opportunities lost today.
2: Nick, what do you reckon of his missed shot? He should have had a set shot from 20 metres out.
0: Yeah, it's just been a bit selfish, unfortunately. And, yeah, I think the runner should go out there. I could hear that the Myrtleford coaches next door not too happy with that effort.
1: So Axelby, he finds McCarthy, comes near side. He finds Tex Longmire. Quiet second quarter after a prolific first. Longmire at half back. Held up, looks for an option. He'll switch. Can he find? He hit Axelby and it's bounced off his chest. Pressure by Augusta. Ball down at ground level. Augusta, can he dish it off? He tried to fend. Umpire says, give it to me. Once again, a side that decided to switch short in their defensive 50 came undone. So it'll be Sharp up against Hanson. Ball at ground level. Well done by Curry. He gets it out to Tex Longmire. Handball swept out forward. Ashton McPherson putting pressure on for Myrtleford. Oh, he looks like he cops one high. Reels out of the contest. Here's Riley Smith. Gets it to Riccardi. He dishes off to Harrington. Harrington on the left. Can he find a target? Oh, good spoil from behind. Late there by Richardson. Murphy Dale. Can he run onto it again? Ball comes out the back. Richardson tries to put pressure on Brent. Ball at ground level. Oh, tackle from behind by Sharp. But Labus manages to sweep it out to Williamson. His handball goes forward. Ferguson, he runs onto it. Kicks for goal. Misses. Near side. Had opportunities. They're 6:10:46 now, Myrtleford. Leading Corowa 5:4:34. 6 minutes in on the Plumbing Plus of Corowa scoreboard.
0: Three behind so far in the quarter, which probably could have been goals, Gambo.
2: Yeah, well... missed opportunities, and the momentum can swing the other way. Corowa could get the ball down there and kick a goal. So it's a McCaffrey's got the ball, and he kicks it out there. Jake Sharp in good position, gets his in front and punches the ball down. And it's great to see Jake Sharp back playing senior football. He's got the handball across there to Thomason. He's going to try and run around. He's been tackled, got to get the handball out. Opportunity for McPherson for Myrtleford. Handball across there to East. He'll go backwards. Thomason fumbled the ball. Been picked up for the Roos by Curry. And he's been wrapped up in a tackle. It's going to be a ball up.
1: All square, 44 apiece, North Albury and Yarrawonga. Yeah, in the A-grade netball.
2: Yep, that's a netball, that. So it's going to be picked up then by East. Drives it up there. Forrest in good position. Punched the ball down. Roos should rush it through. And that's exactly what they do. 6:11:47 Myrtleford. 5:4:34 the Roos.
3: Before we saw Damien Harrington do a beautiful pass and it bounced off Lachlan Murphy Dale's chest.
2: Yeah, good call on that. So it's a... going to be a kick. Now, Tex Longmire has marked the ball. And the player who's kicking the ball in is Axelby. So he's got the ball and he's going to drive it out to the far side of the ground.
1: Finds an option out there on the far side. Dished off there by Richardson. He gets it off to Labus. He'll go back inside. Runs onto it. Quick kick on the left. Goes forward. Oh, well done by Curtis. Bodied his opposition out of it. Now he'll run across the face of goal and find Riccardi. Riccardi beats Williamson to it. He's got Riley Smith with the hard lead. Riley Smith now at half back, the big ruckman. Thomason offers the lead near side. Riley Smith, you'll have to go long. Will he switch? He does. Goes back to Riccardi. Riccardi wanted to play on and now he does. Has a running bounce. Will he have a second? Now he'll kick out the far side. Can he find... Ferguson, he can. Ferguson, down the far wing. They've worked hard here. Harrington, Can he find an option inside? He's got Jackson East in the centre of the ground. Held up, now he goes. East. Oh, waited perfectly. Northy was flat-footed, the big ruckman from Coral Rutherglen. East, dead in the centre of the ground. Goes to play on. Could have gone to Diesel Beatty. Now we'll go to centre half forward. Here's the contest at ground level. Forrest will take it off hands. He switches out to Kai Williamson at half back. Williamson for Corowa. Could have gone. Held up by Jack Truen. And they've called 50 metres for Truen going over the mark. Thought that was harsh. Williamson tracks down the line to where the free kick will be in the centre of the ground.
2: So, Nick, how would you like to see Coral Rutherglen use McCarthy? Because he's got a really good left foot on him. Get him forward to the centre.
0: Yeah, I'd probably move him up to the wing, I reckon. He looks like a good option. He's got good leg speed, so...
1: Well, he took the ball on the wing there, but then couldn't deliver it to Will Axelby. Ball will dribble over the line for a boundary throw-in. Half forward for Corowa.
0: A couple of other around-the-ground scores. North Albury out to a 8-point lead over Yarrawonga at Bunton Park. And Wodonga have come out after half time and kicked 5 goals straight. The lead by 30 points over the Raiders.
1: Chandler Shark for Corowa Sharks. It off the ruck contest that came down from Smith. Ball at ground level is McCaffrey. Snaps on the left. It floats towards the goal square. Is there?
0: It was out of bounds. It's going to come back, I think.
1: Yeah, it was out of bounds when he took the kick.
0: So and the Albury Tigers lead by 3 points over the Wayne Rovers.
1: Ooh. That's been the strangest matchup of the year, the Albury Tigers versus the Rovers. It was only a 1-point margin earlier in the year. Here's the throw-in, 45 metres out from the Corowa goal. Bradkey tries to take it, gets to Riccardi, sharked off the back. Here's Chandler, shrugs the tackle, handballs forward. Will he get the 1-2? He does. Chandler on the left, snaps across the face of goal, but Curtis takes the intercepting mark.
0: Geez, some of Chandler's disposal efficiency has been terrible today.
1: So Curtis in the back pocket, goes to McPherson, comes across to Jake Sharp. He takes the mark, still inside defensive 50, near side. He's got Riley Smith down the line, but he'll play into the centre of the ground. Jackson East, he's in a one-on-one with Axelby. Axelby gets the front position,
0: well done,
1: gets the ball inside there to Ayres, gets it to Hansen, gets it to Curry. Curry tries to spot up a short kick, but can't. Spoiled there by Ferguson. He gets it out the back, and here they are. Damani Harrington on the far wing. Can he find an option forward? Can it's Agosta. Agosta at half forward. He plays on. Can he find Smith? He overkicks it. They'll get out the back here. Well done to Shuttle. He's caught from behind. Free kick holding the ball. Great tackle there from behind by Sharp.
2: Riley.
1: That's Riley Sharp. And he's got a chance for his fourth.
2: Yeah, well, they're the little 1%ers that count, Nick. That tackle from behind when it's in your forward line.
0: Yeah, it is. It's good pressure. And obviously, you know, one of the bigger men out on the field, Riley Sharp, laying tackles like that. It's great to see, and he deserves 4 goals if he can kick it because he's played well.
1: So Sharp, outside 50 now, and crosses it. Marks at 40 metres. He'll let go from 45. Ball on its way. Goal umpire moves to his left. But it's a goal. Seventh goal on the board to Myrtleford. And we'll go back to the studio.
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2: Yep, so it's Northy got the ball in the middle of the ground. We're going to have, is it going to be Miot? No, McPherson kicks the ball up for the half forward line. Forrest in the contest there. Opportunity for Murphy Dale. His kick is good. Goes to Riley Sharp. It wasn't 10 metres. Has a kick for goal. Riley Smith's in the goal square, but just goes over his head and through for 1 point. 7-12-54 Myrtleford. 5-4-34 Corotherlin on the Coral Plumbing Plus scoreboard. And Riley Sharp, a contender for the Michelini Wines player of the day. The only player with multiple goals so far, and he's kicked 4. So the kick in, not great. Because it's an opportunity then for Beatty for Myrtleford. Kicks the ball up there, the forward line, looking for a teammate. But it's been good punch then by Axelby. Out of bounds about 15 metres out from the Saints' goal. And we'll just keep those scores updated, especially at the Finlay Oval. That's an interesting score. Like Rovers haven't scored much, and Albury haven't scored either.
0: It's out to a 4-point margin now, so it's obviously a hard fought game at the moment between those two.
1: And the Bulldogs have kicked out against the Raiders, now lead by 37 points.
2: Yep, so it's an opportunity now for Augusta, but he's fumbled the ball. It's a chance then for Murphy Dale, puts a tackle on, but the Coralville defender didn't have prior opportunities. About 10 metres out from the Myrtleford goal.
1: And North Albury with a 2-point lead over Yarrawonga, 6-5 to 6-3.
2: Yep. So Riley Smith takes it out of the air. The umpire says, well, no. It's going to be another ball up. So it's 10 metres out from goal. So Riley Smith punches the ball out there. It's going to be an opportunity now for Riley Sharp to pick it up. Players around him have tackled him, and it will be a ball up about 20 metres out from the Myrtleford goal at the river end. The Saints lead by 20 points, and the Roos need to defend well. And it's been kicked out of the area by Axelby. It's on the half-back line, just opposite the old scoreboard. Picked up there by Williamson for the Roos. Drives it up there towards the wing, and it's going to be a chance then for Curtis to handball across there to Ferguson, who's played well. And that's a nice kick to East. And he's got to be paid the mark about 60 metres out from goal. So he's going to come in and have a kick towards goal. He's played a bit of footy with GWS and the VFL, but it's good to see him playing for the Saints today.
1: East pops it over the top. Where's Smith? 2-on-1. It's Sharp at the back. He tracks the ball over the boundary line. There'll be a throw-in 5 metres around from the right behind post.
0: Worrying signs for Kyle, Richard, that Myrtleford have been able to kick 2 goals to nothing, basically, in this score so far.
1: And multiple inside 50s. Multiple inside 50s as well. Deep throw in. Riley Smith tries to take it clean out. Now he takes a quick kick. Off hands in the goal square. Wrapped up. Two-man gang tackle on Sharp.
0: Now point the difference at Bunton Park. 41 North Albury, Yarrawonga 40.
2: And we'll get the netball score as well, because that's always a close game between North and Yarra and the netball, Nick.
0: Yeah, in the A-grade netball, Yarrawonga have come back to win by 2 goals, 47-45.
1: So Tex Longmire managed to get it down the line to Jordan Ayres. He's held up at half-back for Corowa.
0: It's a goal, Richard, it's a goal the difference in the A-grade netball between the Raiders and Wodonga. Cool. Wodonga lead by a goal.
1: Jai Gribben at half-back. Drop the mark. Here's Elijah Ramer. He tries a bit of fancy footwork to try and get out to Bradkey. Bradkey on the run, on his left foot. Scrubby kick into full forward. Curtis offers the Shepherd as Petherbridge is bundled over the line. And we'll have a throw in about 48 metres round from the town end goal. Once again, 20 points the margin to the Myrtleford Alpine Saints as we cross 16 and a half minutes.
0: It would be a big result in the A-grade netball for Wodonga to beat the Raiders. It would be a while since Wodonga have physically beaten the Raiders in A-grade netball, I reckon, at least the last probably 2 or 3 years, Gambo.
2: It would be a huge result for them. So
1: Kai Williamson gets it off the ruck contest to Tex Longmire. He wheels around, he kicks on the right, pops the ball up. Will it carry? It does.
0: Goal. It's a goal.
1: And it's a goal. Tex Longmire.
0: That looked like it might have missed from here, I reckon. But
1: kicks his second goal. 6-4-40 trails Myrtleford, and we'll go back to the studio.
10: Jones's Plumbing Plus, Corowa, has been servicing the Corowa and district for over 70 years. At Jones's Plumbing Plus.
0: Sorry.
2: That's all right, Nick.
0: That's right.
2: Sorry. So we've got an AFL game at the moment between Sydney and St Kilda and Hawthorne North Melbourne. We'll get an AFL score from Marvel Stadium, Nick, if we can, because it was a close game between the Swans and St Kilda, and the other one was fairly close to the middle of the ground. We've got Gribben gets it down there to Maraca, across there to Miotto, over there to Gribben, who drives the ball forward, and it's been a good mark for Kyle Rutherland, has been taken by Tom Longmire on the half-back line.
0: There's about 8.5 minutes to go at Marvel Stadium, and the Swans lead by 7 points.
2: Anyway, it's going to be a chance then for McCarthy for the Roos. Drives the ball up in the middle of the ground with his left foot, and it's a chance now for Gribben for the Saints. He's been tackled behind. Good effort by Hanson, and who played his 200th game last week, and he's got the free kick on the half back line for Corralville. Drives it up there the middle. It's a chance now for Forge. Picked up by Elijah Amy, but he fumbled at the last minute, so it's going to be an opportunity now for Gribben over there to his teammate It's a chance now for Hanson to drive the ball out there. Curtis is in the contest, and he's going to try and get the ball. He taps it out there to East. East gets a handball, but it wasn't effective.
0: Ooh,
2: and it's going to be a chance there. Then for Carl Rutherland through Noah Amy. Good kick, and he's found his teammate in Williamson. If he can get the ball over to a teammate, he's on his own, and he's got a mark there, and that player is forwards. He's got to look for another teammate. Handball's across there to McCaffrey. Now, the left foot, where's it going to go? He's kicking up there, looking for a teammate. Curtis hit in great position. Simon Curtis.
0: He did that well,
2: and he took a very good mark and showed young Purcell who was boss in that contest.
1: So ball switched out. This first, Jake Sharp. He'll have to get it back from Miotto. No, Miotto will kick down the line to centre-half forward. Where's Forrest in the line? Takes the intercept mark again at full stretch. He'll switch near side. Find Kai Williamson. I said this is one of the most prolific games I've ever seen him play. Williamson, he'll go down the line. Can he find a target? No, it'd be Ayres. It half volleys him. He's put under pressure by Petherbridge and gets carried over the line for a ball up.
0: Just so in the AFL, Swans now out to a 14-point lead over St Kilda. 5 points the margin at Launceston between North Melbourne and Hawthorn. The Hawks lead with about 18 minutes to go in the last quarter.
1: Gribben and Hanson, it's been a short throw in. Gribben can't get to it on the half volley. Umpire says we're going to recall the throw in. They'll go again. Hanson's had to go undersized as the second ruckman all day. So Gribben gets the front position, wrestles with Hanson. No one really effective. Kai Williamson gets the tap down. Shark there by Gorman. It's kicked forward, though. Oh, good contest here. Here's Jack Truen for Myrtleford. Can he pick it up? No, he's beaten to it. There goes, actually,
0: Arnold, the first gamer.
1: Young Arnold, the first gamer. Can he dish it out to Lavis? He can. They'll go near side to Forge. Forge, can he get it up top to Curry? He can with a handball. Curry takes off. He's dragged down from behind. Gets it to Lavis on the right foot. Tries to stab a pass. Guess who he hits? Simon Curtis. Absolutely centimetre perfect.
0: That's probably the two easiest disposals Simon Curtis has ever received.
1: So Curtis goes to Ferguson with the switch. He wants to run down the centre of the ground. Instead, he'll go down the far side. Can he hit a target? Well done, Noah Amory. Came with the flight of the ball, then picked it up. Put pressure on Riccardi. He's then tackled by Riccardi, but held up the contest.
2: Yeah, young Arnold wearing number 58.
1: Blood rule. We've got a blood rule here at the moment.
2: Simon Curtis, Nick, has stood out this quarter.
0: Oh, yeah, he's been good. They've obviously put him in the back line to help out the defence, and it's worked a treat, although it can't get any easier when they kick it straight to him.
11: Good call.
1: So,
3: well, mark it, though.
1: Yeah. So, ball up far side after the blood rule interchange. Good work there by Gribben. Gets it down. Quick shark there.
0: McCaffrey.
1: Looks like McCaffrey. Gets it forward. Pressure put on. Chandler dishes it out to Bradke. Bradke tried to show him the ball. Got it over the top. He's caught with it.
0: He's pinned. Wow.
1: It'll be Brady Sharp who takes the free kick at centre-half back.
2: Yeah, so he's got the ball. We've gone 22 minutes in the quarter.
1: Goes to McPherson.
2: And so not long to three-quarter time as Jake Sharp takes the mark on the half back line. Great to see him back playing. And it's so important. He gets through this game without any injury. So it's going to be a right-foot drop punt in the middle of the ground. Doesn't hit a target. Lavis for Corrigan. He's just got to let his teammate go through and do a shepherd. Lavis gets a handball. He handballs backwards to Williamson. Puts him under a bit of pressure, but he's good enough to get around. And he's going to drive the ball with his right foot to kick. And he's found Lavis, who marks the ball on his chest on the defensive side of the centre for the Roos. So just needs to look for his best kick now. With Myrtleford leading by 14 points on the Corals Plumbing Plus scoreboard.
0: Oh.
2: Bad kick then as it goes straight to Augusta, who drives the ball up there for it. And Riley Smith in the contest. This is a good contest. Forrest got the front punch away, but it's been picked up by Banks. Handballs across there to Riley Sharp, who kicks his fifth goal for the afternoon. And that is a 20-point lead to Myrtleford.
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1: Well, it's debatable whether it's poor kicking or turnovers that are the coach killer. And it's been turnovers today that have really hurt both sides. But Coral are under pressure. They just turned the ball over again. Smith beats Northey to it. Gets the handball out the back. Thought it might have been a throw. Yes. Well signalled. Jackson East, he can't worry about that because he's been wrapped up by two Coral players. And the umpire says, give it to me.
0: Yarrawonga back out to a four-point lead over North Albury.
1: So and ball up.
0: And 8-point margin at the Finlay Oval. Albury still in front.
1: So free kick off the contest. I think it might go to Thomason for holding. He dishes to Jake Sharp. Jake Sharp down the line. Finds Declan Brent on a hard lead. Brent, he'll kick to about 40 metres out. Here's the contest. Riley Sharp got hands to it at ground level. Cy Banks hovers around the contest. Ball can't come out to him. Umpire says, give it to me. They're 35 out from the river end, right in front of the scoreboard, which shows a 20-point lead to the Myrtleford Alpine Saints. Sharp gets Sharks it down. It was Declan Brent who managed to get on the left foot but went across the face of goal for a behind. So it's 8-13-61, leads Corowa 6-4-40 on the Plumbing Plus of Corowa scoreboard.
2: Yep, Nick, how many goals have been kicked at the Finlay Oval? It's been low scoring.
0: There's been a total of 8 goals kicked so far in the game. Sorry, 9 goals kicked. Albury's just kicked a goal. So 6-6-42, they lead Wang Rovers 3-10-28. So
1: McCarthy from fullback's turned it over. Kicked by Josh Maraca. So Maraca has pounced on the opportunity, the turnover. McCarthy, normally so sure, tried to pinpoint a player 30 metres out from the defensive goal, and Maraca has kicked his first of the day. Turnovers yet again for Coral Rutherglen, experienced player that's made the error, and it's now 9-13-67, Myrtleford Alpine Saints, who lead Coral Rutherglen 6-4-40. We're 25 and a half minutes in on the Plumbing Plus of Corowa scoreboard.
2: Yeah, so a significant lead, Nick.
0: Yeah, it is now. It's obviously the turnovers from Coral Rutherglen that are ultimately costing them here that Myrtleford have been able to capitalise in this quarter.
2: And the Lavington and Wang score, that momentum in swinging.
0: Yeah, it stopped. I reckon the live scoring stopped. It's a 14-point lead to Wangaratta, but that's been for a while now.
2: Yep, so it's middle of the ground. And deep into time on, with Coral Rutherglen leading a late goal, but Myrtleford have got a good lead now, 27 points, and it's Riley Smith gets a hit out across there to his teammate in Truan, who was wrapped up in a tackle, and it will be another ball up. So it's Riley Smith for Myrtleford up against Northey. Northey might have got that one there, but Riley Smith good enough to pick it up, gets it to Jake Sharp, across there to Beatty for the Saints. He drives the ball up there, and Thomason goes after the mark. That's one of the things impressive about Riley Smith, how well he follows up after the ruck contest, Nick.
0: Yeah, his work around the ground's been very good.
2: Yep, so he's opportunity for Thomason to kick the ball up the forward line, and a chance now for McPherson for the Saints. Gets it out there to his teammate in Banks, who hasn't had a lot of it today. It's a, well, Williamson handball.
1: Lazy.
2: Put his teammate under pressure, and they've given away a free kick, and it's been kicked up there for Myrtleford by McPherson, and it's been a good mark for Myrtleford. It's been taken up in the forward line, and Riley Sharp, a very good contested mark against Forrest, and he's going now for his sixth goal. He's definitely the early contender for the Michelini Wine Bot Player of the Day, Nick.
0: Yeah, he is. He's been very good. He's going to kick after the siren now by the sounds of it, so... Yeah, he's been very good up until three-quarter time if he can kick his sixth.
2: Yep, so Riley Sharp, 25 metres out, straight in front. And he's going to aim to kick it over the goal umpire's head. And he's kicking now the right foot drop punt. And that's exactly what he does. Myrtleford, 10-13-73. Coral Rutherglen, 6-4-40 on the Coral Plumbing Plus scoreboard at three-quarter time. Riley Sharp has got 6 goals and singles for Myrtleford to Riley Smith, Maraca, Truan and Murphy Dale, and for Coral Rutherglen, 2 to Tex Longmire, Jordan Ayres 1, McCaffrey 1, Cody Shutt and Purcell 1, and that's the goal kickers, Nick.
0: It is, and we'll be back shortly. You gotta
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2: Yep. So we've got three-quarter time here with Myrtleford in a good position to end their two-game losing streak, leading by 33 points on the Corowa Plumbing Plus scoreboard. With the Roos, they got the job ahead of them in the last quarter, Nick. They need to kick a minimum of six goals. You back Myrtleford to kick at least one. So the Roos have to put in an outstanding effort in the last quarter, and I just feel that probably the task is beyond them. In the game against Albury early in the season, they won by a point. They were around about three goals behind at three-quarter time. But Myrtleford defensively are going very well. Simon Curtis, that quarter, he was brilliant. So anyway, we're for you two and Ivone Real Estate Agency. We'll get your summary.
0: Yeah, well, it's obviously been a quarter that was dominated by Myrtleford. They were able to capitalise on the numerous turnovers that Kyle Rutherglen not only caused themselves, but were also a result of good Myrtleford pressure. They got their game going in that third quarter. Myrtleford, after a sluggish first two quarters, they kicked four goals, six to just the one goal from Kyle Rutherglen, and ultimately could be further in front. Myrtleford, they probably missed a few opportunities, but yeah, look, they've shown why they've been the better side, and obviously. Yeah, there's a bit of work to do for Kyle Rutherglen. The first couple of goals of the quarter changes things a little bit. But, yeah, look, they're obviously going to have to kick probably six goals, as you said, in the last quarter to be half a chance. But, yeah, look, credit to Myrtleford. They've been really good in that third quarter. As you said, Simon Curtis, they moved him down into defence. Probably been the standout player of that quarter. Obviously, a couple of the kicks were straight down his throat, so he didn't obviously work too hard to get them. But, you know, you can't keep good players down for too long, and he showed in that quarter why. You know, he's played a number of Ovens and Murray games across multiple clubs, and, Myrtleford in the box seat now, and they should, and I say should, come home with a victory.
2: Yep, their near neighbours, Bright, have had a big win today, 29 goals, 19 to Tara, 3 goals, 2. So that game did start an hour earlier. So
0: just the other around the ground scores quickly. Gambo, Yarrawonga, 7-5-47, lead North Albury, 6-6-42. The score, I reckon, stopped at Lavington, but Wangaratta led by 14 points at last check. The Wodonga Bulldogs 10-11-71 lead the Wodonga Raiders 5-9-39. So Wodonga just starting to flex a bit of muscle there. And a bit of an upset brewing at the WJ Finlay Oval. 6-8-44, the Albury Tigers. They lead the Wang Rovers 3-9-27.
2: Well, the Rovers are going to have to do what they did against Wang and kick 5-1 in the last quarter. So that's a real concern for the Rovers. In three quarters, they've kicked 3 goals. So, well, Albury, they're making a statement today, and John Fowler's just sent a message and said that Brody Filo has hardly got a touch. He's watching it pretty closely, John.
0: But we know how good Brody Filo can be in last quarter, so hard to keep a good man down.
2: Yep, so it's...
1: Only had 9 kicks last week, though, interestingly enough. Didn't have a lot of the ball in a game where the Rovers got 360-odd possessions. So at ground level, Darren Creswell, really positive. Really positive. He said, I reckon we've done some really good stuff today, but it's moments. It's moments where we've coughed it up, made errors, especially errors in the back half. So expect... I reckon they're going to stick... Liam McCarthy, they're going to have him go in the centre. As you can see now, they've moved him into the centre, and they're going to switch him and McCaffrey to try and give him some real drive off halfback. He said, you're going too skinny, guys. You need to have your head on the swivel and look for options. He said, if we really want to get Kalen Bradkey one out, the ball movement's got to be quick, and we've got it. You've got to set up where you want him to go so that we can get those one-on-ones. But he was actually very positive about the body of work that they've done generally. It's just been those little one percenters and those little moments. From the Myrtleford point of view, just in amongst the groups, I didn't hear Craig Miller because I was over with Darren Creswell, but just amongst the groups, the forwards and the midfielders felt that there's a little bit of disquiet in amongst the midfielder corridor, that they're getting a bit despondent. They felt that they can really latch onto that, and the forwards were really big, especially Brad Riccardi, and we really need to put the foot down and see if we can turn this into a really big win today.
2: Yeah, Nat, the key stats for the quarter...
0: Oh, microphone on, Nat.
2: Yep. No, so Simon Curtis and Jackson East, we'll get their stats.
3: Yeah, Jackson East 25, Simon Curtis 19, Maracas 17, and 22, McCarthy. Back to your game, Bob Williamson 17.
2: Yeah, thanks, Nat. So it's the start of the last quarter with...
0: Caelan Bradkey starting in the ruck for the final quarter.
1: Yeah, up against Gribben with Riley Smith down deep forward for Myrtleford. It's Gribben who gets it down to ground level. Jackson East, he's held on by McCarthy, gets gang tackled there. With Angus Curry, we'll have a secondary ball up, still in the centre of the ground. Ball up. Good work there by Bradkey. I thought he had his jumper pulled as well. Ball squares out the back. Maraca, can he get the handball through to Murphy Dale? He can. Murphy Dale, he's brought down from behind. Bounces off, tries to get it to Harrington. He'll have to get it back now, Murphy Dale. Collared from behind again because he had two goes. You've had one too many, young fella, and you'll lose the ball. Oh, skirmish.
0: Oh, on.
1: Skirmish. Curry heavily involved in it with Maraca. At the moment, it's Liam McCarthy who's got the ball
0: Should
1: at half
0: 50.
1: Forward.
0: Need to give that back straight away.
1: So as they try and clear the skirmish, McCarthy looks for an option at half forward. Here's the hard lead. Good grab in front of his eyes. Great mark. Deegan Purcell.
0: Lucky Murphy Dale. Very unlucky not to give away a 50-metre penalty there.
1: So Deegan Purcell. Mark is at 49. Great mark, contested. Can he give him some impetus early in the last quarter? Said 23 points, first goal here to be interesting. So Purcell, he'll have to kick it from about 53. Comes in. Ball on its way, it'll go to the left-hand side and fall short. And the mark's taken by Petherbridge in defence. He switches, short kick, put his player in McPherson under pressure. He goes to dish off the handball. It was a very poor kick from Petherbridge, but McPherson, equal to the task. He sweeps the ball out wide. Can he find Gribben? He can't. They'll lose it out the back. Good work there by Shutt. Goes to Bradkey. Bradkey has to go on the right now. Swings it into the goal square. Here's the contest. Joey Hansen there. Touched. Touched on the line. Hansen disagrees. Hands on his head. And rush behind there.
0: The young kid downstairs there calling for the goal review.
1: Call for the review. It's
0: the score review.
1: 6-5-41, Coral Rutherglen, Trail Myrtleford, 10-13-73.
2: So keep an eye on the score at the Finlay Oval, because if Albury wins that game, Wangaratta, if they win their game, they'll be one game clear. So that the
0: 17 points the margin Albury's way.
2: And the Rovers still on 3 goals?
0: Yes.
2: Gee, that's a good effort by the Albury defence.
0: And Yarrawonga now lead by 3 goals over North Albury.
2: Yep, so... We've got a review here, have we? So, like...
0: The young kid was right. We've gone for the score review.
2: Well, the young kid was on the ball. Like, they're actually conferring now, and we just haven't got the camera here.
1: Oh, no, they've actually given a yellow card.
2: No, that's what they're doing. They're giving a yellow card for abuse, have they, on that decision. Now, we saw that early in the season.
0: So is that Joe Hansen getting...
1: No, I think they've actually given it to McCaffrey, and McCaffrey's going...
2: who the player is coming off.
1: No, hang on.
2: So we've got a score here that it looks like it was a point. So the player who's been sent off the ground for Coral Rutherglen,
1: is that Forge?
0: No, it might be Will Chandler, is it?
2: No, it is.
1: Will Chandler. Big losses. We've had a yellow card here.
2: So we've got Jake Sharp bringing the ball back into play. Myrtleford 73, Corotherglen 41 on the Coral Plumbing Plus scoreboard. It's going to be opportunity now for Shutt. Handballs the ball across there to his teammate in forwards. Drives the ball up there, and he's found his teammate in Jordan Ayres. Drives the ball up there quickly. It's high. Chance for the defenders to spoil. And Petherbridge, he takes a good mark. That's attacking the ball. That's where he plays his best. Good kick by Petherbridge to Gribben, who should mark the ball, but he drops it. It's an opportunity now for Brackey, who's manhandled, and he's got to be given the free kick. Yep. So it's Brackey. He's too far out from goal, but he's going to drive the ball up there. He's going to look for a teammate. He's going to kick it up about 30 metres out from goal. Myrtleford got the numbers. Petherbridge in good position, and he's marked the ball. A free kick to Corotherglen, and it was infringement against, was it Curtis? Did Simon give it away then, Nat?
0: Nat won't admit that.
2: No, no, no, no.

0: control his team now. Trails by 32 points. Can he bring it back to 26 points? He does. And that's Purcell's first goal for the afternoon. We're back shortly.
1: Now, Ivan Agency, 74 Stanley Street, Myrtleford, is Myrtleford's premier stock and station agent, specialising in property management, sales, whether residential, commercial or rural, and also supply farming merchandise. Sponsors Nutrien Ivan Agencies also cover the weekly Wodonga livestock sales.
2: So just for listeners, there's been a player sent off for Cora Rutherglen. They will be playing one man short for 15 minutes of playing time. We believe it might be Forge.
3: Will Chandler, I think.
2: Chandler. I've seen Chandler on the ground, the number five. So I think it...
3: Could be Forge.
2: Yeah, it could be Forge. So they will play one man short for 15 minutes of playing time. Smith up in the ruck against Bradkey. Bradkey goes with the double fist. It's Jackson East who's wrapped up in a tackle by Richardson. And we'll have a ball up centre of the ground. Bradkey will go again. Oh, he's pulled off the ball, I thought, there by Smith. Quick kick out of the pack. High up and under. Good spoil there, Tex. Longmire, did he have clean hands on it? I thought he had three touches to it. Ball hold at the top. Here's Smith. He goes to dish off to Maraca. He can't. Kick smothered. He gets it back again. Then he dishes it straight off to Caelan Bradkey. Gets it inside. Goes to McCaffrey. McCaffrey with the left foot kick. Hits Curtis again at half back. Curtis, he misses with the kick. Now here's the contest. Ayres up on the far side. Ferguson tries to wrap up a player with a tackle. Umpire says, give it to me. So a bit of panic ball here at the moment. Can they just put another goal on the board here, Corowa, to put some pressure on the Saints?
3: Aubrey now out to an 18-point lead over the Wang Rovers.
2: Northy got the tap out. Ball at ground level. Umpire says, give it to me.
3: Yarrawonga 9-6-60, North Aubrey 6-6-42. Wangaratta, the score's not live there, but 14 points was the last margin at Lavington. And Wodonga lead by 39 points over the Wodonga Raiders.
2: Smith muscles Northy out of it, gets to Miotto. Miotto, he finds Jack Truen in the centre of the ground, sweeping handball forward, puts Tupa Thomason under huge pressure.
3: Big tackle.
2: I think I'm not quite sure if the umpire paid the advantage he can't have, because then Maraca was absolutely poleaxed in a secondary tackle.
3: I reckon
2: Thomason's not happy.
3: I don't reckon there was much that Tom Longmire could have done there. I reckon that's a fair tackle.
2: Oh, well, Thomason.
3: Is it going to be reversed, is it?
2: No, it's going to be 50 metres.
3: Umpire abuse.
2: So McCaffrey not happy at all the treatment he's received. He was the tackler.
3: Lucky we're not going to see another yellow card here if we're not careful.
2: So yeah. Thomason, he's marched to 20 metres out directly in front. He'll line up. Mark's actually probably at about 12 metres.
3: So it was Forge that received the yellow card.
2: So Thomason comes in after the 50-metre penalty. Ball on its way. Goal. Goal to Myrtleford. They're 11-13-79, and they lead Corowa 7-5-47 on the Plumbing Plus of Corowa scoreboard.
3: Yeah, well, just ill-disciplined play by Corowa. Glenn, I'm not too sure what... Tom Longmire could have done there. I don't reckon there was anything malice in the tackle. Yes, it was a hard hit, but, you know, he's gone to make the play, lay the tackle as, you know, you're trained through your whole football career, and unfortunately he's given away what the umpire deemed to be a dangerous tackle, and a bit of remonstration from a couple of the Corowa players has given away another 50-metre penalty. I reckon that's three or four now that Myrtleford, the goals have come from 50-metre penalties.
4: Yeah, so we just look to see where Myrtleford have got the loose man, because at the moment it's Northy for the Roos. Kicks the ball up there, the half forward line. It's a loose ball about 40 metres out from goal break. He gets the tap down, but good play by Ferguson. He's played well today, and he's got his pass kick, has found Miotto. He's got the ball. He's looking for a teammate, and that's a bad kick. It goes straight to McCarthy for the Roos. So he's just got to try and move the ball down quickly. And just try and aim for 10 goals from this position, Corowa. That mightn't win the game, but they've got to get something out of it. Geez. It's a bad kick. Opportunity for Bradkey. Riley Smith tackles him. He gets his kick away. Done well then. And it's not 10 metres the kick has gone, because it's got to go 15 metres for a mark to be paid. And it's going to be an opportunity for Williamson, who was tackled. Picked up there by the Roos player in Curry. Drives the ball up there. It's going to be a free kick. It's back to Myrtleford. Well... Anyway,
0: It's the way the umpires adjudicate.

0: it, and East has got the free kick. So he's got it now. Might have been held on to too long as it goes back to Curtis, who's he's got time now just to assess where his option is, and he kicks the ball up there. And, well, his teammate Brady Sharp dropped an easy mark. Like, it was, yeah, like...
1: But hate the throw.
0: Jeez. Like, Simon did everything right. He kicked the ball straight to Brady Sharp. And anyway, it's a free kick has gone to the Roos, and the player there is Axelby. Good play by Pethridge. He's got the ball, and now he's going to kick it up there looking for his teammate. McCarthy might come around his left foot, kicks it. Not his greatest kick. It went on the stat sheet, but that's about all. But it's picked up by Chandler. That kick goes to the right, and it has gone out of bounds. The umpire, well, he's left it to the goal umpire, who signalled out of bounds on the full. So they've done really well, the goal umpires, in helping the boundaries out today, Richard.
1: Yeah, but not as well as some of the kicking.
2: Back to a 12-point margin at the WJ Finlay Oval. Aubrey still in front.
0: Gee, that's a score worth looking at, because... Anyway, Brady Sharp's got the handball out there on the far side to his teammate in Beatty.
1: So Beatty kicks it at the far side. They're out on the wing. They'll find Murphy Dale in the centre of the ground. Murphy Dale wheels around on the right. Floating kick in forward. He's turned it over to Forrest. So Forrest at half-back for Cora Rutherglen. Takes another intercept mark. Looking into the sun as he's trying to find an option. He'll go down the far side. Can he find Cody Shutt? He can. Good mark. Paid? No. Oh, yes. Or lucky, off hands. No, he's paid the mark.
2: Lucky not to be 50 metres.
1: He's gone inside. Can he find Axelby? He can. Axelby on the right. Can he find Bradkey? Marks it out about 70 metres out from goal. Wheels around on the right. Tries the short kick. Can't hit Chandler, but gets it on the half volley. Chandler goes towards the goal square, running with a flight of the ball. Mark to Corowa. Quick transition, and it's a mark in the forward line there to Purcell. So he gets a chance at his third goal. So Deegan Purcell pops it over the top of the mark. Goal. Goal to Purcell. Eighth goal to Corowa. They're 8-5-53, trailing Myrtleford 11-13-79 on the Plumbing Plus of Corowa scoreboard.
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0: Yeah, was any update score from Lavin and Wing?
1: Still 2 goals the margin to Aubrey at the Finlay, 46-34.
2: No update from Lavington.
1: Lavington, it's been in a stalemate, that score there. So ball up, Gribben up against Northey. Gribben gets it down to Maraca. Maraca dishes the handball over to East. He's dispossessed. Now comes Tex Longmire. Burst through the centre. Running bounce. He has a second one. Will he unload? He'll have to have a 30. Does. He's inside 50. Handball's inside. Here comes Curry on the right. Oh, Simon Curtis. Right man, right spot, right time. Curtis goes to Petherbridge with the kick. He'll switch out wide. He'll find... You find an option out there. They'll go wide. Where's Murphy Dale? At ground level. Maraca tries to get it out to him. He's wrapped up. And we'll have a ball up.
2: In the AFL.
1: Was Jack Truen with the sweeping kick.
2: In the AFL, Hawthorn lead North Melbourne by 16 points. That's the final score. So 16-point victory to Hawthorn.
0: And St Kilda and Sydney, we got the final score before.
2: Yeah, final score. The Sydney Swans won by 19 points, 107-88. And we've got the AFLW International Rules game about to start, so that'll be exciting to watch.
0: Yep, so we'll try and get a score from that Lavington and Wang way. There's different ways you can try and find it. Disappointing that the score hasn't been updated. And anyway, it's going to be a ball up, slightly forward of the centre for Corowa, Rutherglen, who trailed by 26 points, picked up by Murphy Dale for Myrtleford. He kicks the ball up there, and it's an opportunity now. And it's been marked by Riley Sharp, who's the early favourite for the Michelini Wines Player of the Day. He's kicked 6 goals. It's going to be a chance now for the Roos to clear the ball. Player just got his handball out in Tom Longmire. It's going to be a chance now for Axelby. Drives it up there looking for a teammate. And that player there was Curry. Curry has been, did he keep it in? Boundary umpire has said he didn't.
1: Oh, I wouldn't be remonstrating, mate. That was easily a yard out. That was a good call by the boundary umpire.
0: Yep. So it's a 26-point lead to Myrtleford at the 14-minute mark of the last quarter on the Coral Plumbing Plus scoreboard. Gribben in the ruck, gets a hit down. An opportunity now for the Roos. They've got the numbers through Curry.
1: Oh, he's just
0: he's been tackled from behind. That was a great tackle from behind by Gorman, the late inclusion into the side for Del Bosco.
1: How was the fend-off by Curry?
2: Just use Ferguson as a battering ram.
0: Yeah, and Curtis is in the right position, takes a bounce, and he'll take a second bounce. He's going to look to deliver the ball properly, and he does that. He takes the handball from East. Simon Curtis, that's a great football, and he finds Miotto in the middle of the ground. He's going to kick it up there to his teammate in Maraca. So Simon Curtis, one of Nat's favourite players, especially for Myrtleford, because the other favourite player is not playing.
1: So Riley Smith got the ball forward, and he's kicked it to Riley Sharp. Sharp going to give us go at seven. So great work by the big man, down below his knees, picked up the ball off the contest and managed to pinpoint a pass to Sharp. He's about 3 to 4 metres in, right-hand side boundary line. Comes in now, Mark, is it about 25 metres? Sharp, he'll let go from about 30. Ball on its way, travels across the face. Here's the contest, the fly at the back. And now they'll sweep out of here. Good work by Shutt. Gets the ball forward. Here's the contest at ground level. They're about 45 metres out from the town end goal, and the umpire says, give it to me.
2: Cooper Thomason's hurt himself after going up in that pack. He's obviously returning from a foot injury, so you'd hope he hasn't re-aggravated something there.
1: Sharp got the tap down. Here's Riccardi out forward, trying to take the mark. Ball at ground level. He'll lay the tackle. About 30 metres out from goal, umpire says, give it to me.
2: Just around the grounds, Albury still lead the Wang Rovers by 12 points. And Yarrawonga leads North Albury by 13 points.
1: So Smith gets it down to Morocco. It'll bounce over the top of the pack. No, down at ground level. Jack Truen pushed off it. Here comes Lavis under pressure. Can he find McCarthy? He can. So McCarthy at half back. He's got Noah Amery. Will he dish off to Joey Hanson? He won't. Oh, then he turns it over. Terrible kick to Murphy Dale. Murphy Dale, 60 metres out. Looks for options. He finds one. He'll kick it to Smith in a two-on-one. Goes to ground level. Can Ferguson get it? No, he's beaten by Chandler. Chandler, can he burst through the centre of the ground? He can. He'll have a bounce. Will he have a second? No, he'll kick forward. Here's the one-on-one. Purcell at the back. He spoils a mark. Well done by Curtis with his body work. Ball will come through. Here's Curry. Can he get a boot to it? It's in the ground. Right at the goal line, it's Simon Curtis. Gets a foot to it for a rush behind. 8-6-54. Trails Myrtleford 11-13-79. We are 17 and a half minutes. Ball goes out to Declan Brenn, who moves it out forward there to Maraca. Maraca goes down the outside wing, finds an option.
2: It's a goal
1: out there, goal in Harrington.
2: At WJ Finlay Oval, Albury lead by 6 points.
1: But he coughs it up, and it'd be Cody Shutt with the intercept mark at half back for Corowa.
0: Yeah, well, that's where we need to get the Wang Lavi score, because Rovers are not going to pick up percentage if they do get the win, because it's been a low-scoring game with Albury in front most of the game, as if the ball's been punched out of bounds. So we just need that Lavington Wang score. Anyway, it's boundaries.
1: It's Miotto's got it now.
0: Yeah, so he's kicked the ball up there, and it's been a good mark has been taken for Myrtleford by McPherson. He's played a good solid game today, had a very good season, and he's an important player in their finals campaign. So kicking now from about 50 metres out, he finds a teammate on his own, and that player is going to be,
1: Jake Sharp,
0: yep. So Jake now, he's going to have a shot for goal from about 40 metres out from goal. And he's going to kick he's straight in front. So this will be a good test for his knee and he's with his right leg. And it'd be a feel-good story if he could just kick a goal in his return to O&M football. So we've got the interleague coach having a shot for goal now. Kicking to the town end. Jake comes in now. Right foot, drop punt. Goes pretty good off the boot. The goal umpire signals that it's hit the post.
2: I reckon he's twinged a hamstring there going through. Yeah, he hit the shot at goal.
1: He hit the post three quarters of the way up.
0: Yep, so it's a 80 to Myrtleford, 54 Coral Rutherland on the Coral Plumbing Plus scoreboard.
1: So Ayres
0: finds
1: Forrest at half back. Forrest.
0: And thanks very much to Kane. We've got Wangwater 12-9, Lavi 9-7, 13 minutes gone.
1: So Lavis at halfback sweeps around the wing with the kick. Riley Smith, he's in the contest. Ferguson at the back, he'll take it cleanly. Dishes the handball to Miotto. Miotto, he can't hit Petherbridge, and now he's under pressure from behind by Shutt. He hands over the ball. Shutt rangs it into him. Umpire says, give it to me.
2: Still 6 points the difference at the WJ Finlay Oval. Aubrey lead.
0: Yeah, so Wang 3 goals up halfway through the last quarter. Lavington's got a big task now. They've got to do to Wang what Wang's done to them the last couple of times.
1: Smith beats Bradke for it. Now is Miotto. He cuts inside, gets it to Smith. Smith will have to dish it outside to Jackson East. Jackson East pops a pass over the top. Murphy Dale has to go with the contest, and he gives away the free kick. It'll go to McCarthy. He's been, I reckon, the best player for Corowa today. McCarthy plays on. Kicks to half forward. There's the hard lead there. It's Jordan Ayres. Ayres, 54. Mark is 55 metres out.
2: He might have the distance in the leg for me, I reckon, Ayres, if he gets onto it.
1: He kicks into the pocket. There's the contest. Thought there was some holding by Curtis. And, yes, it was picked up. So Curtis holding on Purcell. And now Purcell's got a chance for his fourth goal.
2: Played a good second half, Deegan Purcell.
1: So
2: it's been about the only Corowa player that's looked like kicking a goal.
1: So Purcell goes around the corner and kicks a goal. 4 to Purcell. 9 to Corowa, rather, Glenn, there. 9-6-60, trailing Myrtleford 11-14-80 on the Plumbing Plus of Corowa scoreboard.
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0: Yep. So the better for people looking at the live scoring, the Wangaratta Magpies 12-9, lead Lavington 9-7. Now, the live scoring hasn't worked since halftime, but we've got a 20-point lead to Myrtleford at the 22-minute mark of the last quarter.
2: Back out to a 2-goal margin at the WJ Finlay Oval, Aubrey in front.
0: See, they're making a statement, Aubrey. They're showing the competition that when their backs to the wall, they come out fighting.
1: But also 2 weeks in a row that Rovers' forward line's totally failed.
2: There's only been 12 goals total for the game.
0: So it's the middle of the ground. We've got Riley Smith in the ruck up against Northey. Riley gets it down, and that's a good hit out because it goes straight to East.
2: East has given away the free kick, I reckon.
1: Well picked up.
2: Yeah, over the shoulder against Richardson. High fend off it was.
0: Yeah, so it was. Yeah, so a good pick up by the umpire. So the Roos have just got to finish the game strongly.
2: And Yarrawonga lead by. What's that? They lead by 14 points over North Albury.
0: That game was always going to be close. As it's been kicked up there by Richardson up to the forward line. Oh, Curtis has taken a good mark. He's got it there, and Will Chandler copped a little bit in the back then, but you've got to somehow put your knee out to protect yourself, so that's what happens sometimes, and it's going to be kicked out there by Jake Sharp. He's found his teammate there. Is it Miotto?
1: Or Diesel Beatty, I think it was, who found Miotto.
0: Just looking for, with Beatty, you're looking at his leg, he's got ink work on it, that's one way of telling. Anyway, it's going to be an opportunity for a mark then to the player there.
1: Hanson.
0: In Hanson, across to McCaffrey on the left foot. Petherbridge drops the mark. Bradke, he's got to handball it now. He tries to kick it. It's going to bounce, it's going to go close, but there's been good pick up by Jake Sharp, who's got his teammate on the far side, and that definitely is Beatty. He's got Curtis, who's taken a very good mark there. And he's that kick, it didn't hit Miotto, but he got it on the half volley. Curtis is going to go past the handball. This is good to watch. So when Simon gets the ball, he kicks it up. Oh, no, no, we
2: and put the boss
0: on it, and he kicked it straight to Tom Longmire. Nat didn't see that. So but he got a kick on the stat sheet, and it's going to be a mark on the far side of the ground. And the player there is at Williamson.
2: Cody Shutt, I think, isn't it?
0: They look a little bit like...
1: Cody Shutt's just come off, so would have been Williamson.
2: Yep, Williamson. All right, yep.
0: So Elijah Ramey's got the ball. The ex-Rovers player's in that passage of play, Richard.
1: So he finds Lavis. He'll kick it into full forward. Can Agosta cut it off? No. Good mark to McCaffrey. McCaffrey beat the bigger man. He kicks towards full forward. Ferguson and Purcell. Ball at ground level. In comes Brady Sharp, runs the ball over for a rush behind. 9-7-61, trails Myrtleford 11-14-80. We're 24 and a half minutes in.
2: Just around the ground, still 12-point margin at the Finlay Oval. And a 14-point margin at Bunton Park, Yarrawonga's way, and Albury leads the Wang Rovers.
1: Simon Curtis got it to Agosta, but he's coughed it up, goes to Noah Amory, he kicks it into full forward, overcooks it, and Brady Sharp takes a relieving mark at halfback. He's got Harrington, finds him, just takes a bit of time off the clock. Harrington pops a 30-metre kick down the line, can't find Thomason. Sharked off the back there was Truan. He's played a good game today. Been impressed with him. Went the 1-2 with Miotto. Truan goes down the line. Here's Riley Sharp. Gets it to Riccardi. Riccardi tries to fend off. He's in trouble now. All at ground level. Can Forrest round him up? He can't. It goes back to Riccardi. He juggles it. Riccardi with the kick. Stumps along the ground. They'll get out here. Coral Rutherglen. Lavis kicks it down the line. Here's Johansson. Can he pick it up? He can. Can he go inside? He wants to go to McCarthy. Instead, he kicks down the line. Can he find Bradkey? He can at full stretch. He plays on Bradkey. Will the ball stay in play? It will. Mark it full forward. To Cora Rutherglen, right on the right behind line.
0: Yeah, well, they're showing a lot of spirit, the Roos.
1: So they'll have a kick from a metre out. This is Purcell again. He's got a chance for five. Purcell goes with the banana on the right. It goes across the face. Four are behind.
2: Just the other around the ground score. Wodonga lead the Wodonga Raiders by 40 points in that game.
1: So 18 points the margin. 11-14 plays 9-8. It'll be Jake Sharp from fullback. Surveys his options. I said we're over 26 minutes now in the last quarter. Kicks down the line. Finds an option in Agosta. Agosta at halfback. Kicks out the far wing. Can he find a marking option there? Well roved there by Murphy Dale. Takes a running bounce. Kicks down the line. Can he find Riccardi? He can. Riccardi. Three kicks out. He kicks forward for Jackson East. Finds him running with the flight of the ball. He's 51 metres out. He goes inside. Can he find Sharp? He can. Riley Sharp. Gets a second chance at his seventh goal. Markers at 45 metres, slightly right of centre.
0: He's got to be favourite for the Michelini Wines player of the day, and he gets a bottle of wine. So it's a really good performance by Riley Sharp. And Jackson East, he's up to 30 possessions now, Nat, because the final siren's gone. Richard, with Riley Sharp having a shot for his seventh goal.
1: Well, I think second time for the game he's going to kick after the siren today. So Sharp put the icing on the cake here today. He comes in. I said, Mark is at 45 metres. He'll cross 50 now and let go from 48. Ball on its way. Floats. Will it make the distance? It does not. No score. And so the final score here. Myrtleford Alpine Saints, 11-14-80. Defeat Cora Rutherglen, 9-8-62. Oh, when the Saints...

0: Yep. So the Myrtle Fidel Pine Saints, 11-14-80. The feed, the home side, Cora Rutherglen, 9-8-62. Goal kickers for Myrtleford, Riley Sharp with 6. And then singles to Cooper Thomason, Riley Smith, Josh Maraca, Jack Truen, and Lockie Murphy-Dale. And for Cora Rutherglen, it was Deegan Purcell, 4 goals, 2 to Tex Longmire, and singles to Jordan Ayres, Tom McCaffrey, and Cody Shutt. So, in some ways, after a really evenly contested game, it probably is quite a comprehensive win, even though it's only an 18-point margin. Nat, your views on that?
1: Yeah, similar to St Kilda around Sydney. Unfortunately. Yeah, Murphy got beaten in the last quarter, and I thought Simon Curtis and Riley Sharp were outstanding for the Saints, and McCarthy outstanding for the Roos. And yeah, we've got to do our votes. I thought the pleasing thing, yes, Jake Sharp's come through the game, and he's played an excellent game also, though. What are your thoughts there, Nick?
2: Yeah, I agree. I think Myrtleford, they were obviously quite sluggish up until half-time. They probably turned the ball over too many times for their liking. You could hear Craig Miller next door to us quite vocal.

0: in the grand scheme of things. They know the way they want to play. Obviously, they've got a few players unavailable at the moment, the Alpine Saints, but they know how they wanted to play, and I think they got their game going well in the second half. They were able to dominate Kyle Rutherglen. They only kicked the four goals after half time.
1: Yep.
0: The Roos. So we've got Gambo at ground level with Simon Curtis.
2: Yep. Simon, last week you had the week off. Did that help you freshen up for the footy today?
3: Yeah, I felt a little guilty about that. We had a loss, but I had a reunion in Canberra with Ainsley, and yeah, we won a couple of, well, they won four, I won two there and had a good time, so I thought I'd make the effort and go back, which was enjoyable.
2: Yep, yep. So a challenging game today, but you must have been pleased in the third quarter you were able to put scoreboard pressure on the Roos.
3: Yeah, the boys got going. I thought, a real arm wrestle, like, they're a good side, very contested. Game didn't really open up probably till the second half, and they still held us. Like, we only kicked 80 points. Like, it's a tight game, 18 points in it.
2: Yep, for sure. And Riley Sharp up forward, Mark Wellen kicked six goals. They probably just pipped you for best on the ground.
3: Oh, bloody oath. I think he kicked seven, they said. Did he? Was it six or seven? Big haul.
0: We had six.
3: Six.
2: We had six.
3: He said seven.
2: Okay, well, we'll just tally it up.
4: Talk to him, game back.
2: Anyway, the thing is, Simon, it's great to see you back playing well, and like, you've had a really good team. It's a challenging time of the year now. You're looking forward to North Albury next week.
3: Yeah, I think we had quite a few changes. We had five changes this week, and still Matt Munro to come in. So the side's really pushing. It's hard to get a game, and that's what you want come final. So hopefully we can get it going.
2: Yeah, for sure. So thanks very much, Simon. We'll confirm whether Riley kicked six or seven goals, but it's really good talking to you on OakFM.
3: Thanks, Amber.
5: Yeah, well, thanks to Simon Curtis. A week off. What a successful... He's managed to follow success around a little bit. Premiership at Lavington, two at Ainsley. Good quality football. And hoping for one in... Lockerman, you could say it's in the sunset of his career, but, geez, every time he comes back in, he's a quality player. Every time you see him, you're impressed with him. So, said solid win. Interesting that he said they're both pretty hard at it, contested around the ball. And so, therefore, it comes down to pressure, and it comes down to how clean you could be with it. And probably for the second week in a row, it's been turnovers in very different conditions here at the John Ford Oval that Coral have probably coughed up their opportunity when at times they probably controlled the game and had the opportunity to put their stamp on it, but just become a bit one-dimensional in attack and couldn't capitalise on their opportunities, Nick.
0: Yeah, I think that's probably been the tale of Coral's last 2 weeks. We've obviously had... first look the last 2 weeks at what Cairo have been able to dish up, and it's probably been their Achilles heel. It's just been their delivery inside 50, whether it be the mids not being prepared to lower their eyes, the team's too Bradkey-centric, and in some ways you have to be. When you've only got the one key forward realistically in your playing 22, that you do have to look for him where you get the opportunity, but they're just not picking the right time to go to him. Like, you know that teams, because Bradkey is the main target, they're going to double team him. They had Brady Sharp, they had Petherbridge as a double team combination there on Kalen Bradkey most of the day, and they just weren't prepared to lower their eyes. There was a couple of times, Will Chandler burnt. He burnt Noah Amory. There was a couple of times where, like McCaffrey, he's a great left foot kick and obviously got great penetration on his kick, but instead of nailing the kick to, like, it was the opposite. He went to lower his eyes and missed the target going short. I think it was Purcell. Instead, he should have gone then to Bradkey. So it's just, they're just lacking a bit of forward half cohesion, the Kyle Rutherglen side, and I think it's hard to get that because, as I've said a number of times throughout the year, is when you've got the team chopping and changing so many times that you just can't build cohesion together as a team. So if you're looking at ways that you want to deliver the ball inside 50 to Kalen Bradkey, you need everyone on the same page. You need everyone in your squad knowing that if your target is Kalen Bradkey, you know how you're going to deliver it to him because you know he's going to be double teamed, or you're prepared to lower your eyes when you're that 60, 70 metres out from goal and be prepared to kick it 40 metres out and having a kick. It might be, you might lower your accuracy kicking from 40 metres out, but you might have better looks at goal, and it might create better opportunities. So, you know, they, in some ways, they changed the way they played early in the first quarter. I said it earlier, I think it was at halftime, that if they take the pace off the ball, it's going to bring Myrtleford back into the game. And Myrtleford, to their credit, were able to pressure Kyle Rutherglen in the second half. They took the pace off the ball and they got the game on their terms. And ultimately, that was what won Myrtleford the game.
5: And then the problem they had is, in the first half, they got the ball in the hands of really good players like McCaffrey and Chandler. But as you said, they butchered it going forward, either by decision or by execution. A lot of scrubby kicks. Tough day to be a forward for Corowa today, because there was a lot of kicks, especially to the town end, in the early on, where they in the first and third quarters, where they just you thought they had an open look, and they'd either be a scrubbed kick, they'd have overkicked it, they just couldn't quite hit someone. So that's that, but that comes down to the pressure of the midfielders
0: and then even in the second half, how many times did we say that Kyle Rutherglen turned the ball over in their back half? As soon as you turn the ball over in your back half against a good team like Myrtleford, you're going to invite them into score. And I reckon between goals from 50 metre penalties and goals from turnovers, I reckon out of the 11 goals that Myrtleford kicked, I reckon maybe six or seven of them come from turnovers and 50 metre penalties. So, you know, when you're doing that, you're at your own worst enemy. And unfortunately, that's how I think Kyle Rutherglen lost the game.
5: And somehow Myrtleford keep finding a way, even though they, on paper, they, I don't think they've had a side nearly as good as what they had last year. They still managed to find wins. They managed to get Thomason back today. Kai Goster gets another game, although he looks short of a gallop. As you said,
0: they're going to have to get 3 or 4 weeks of good work into him, I reckon, if he's going to play for them come finals. Because how many games has Kai Goster played now? He's probably only played, what, 4 or 5?
5: I know he played at North Auburn.
0: Not that many.
5: I reckon he played three. He played at North Auburn.
0: He's going to have to play pretty much every game now to the back end of the season in order to qualify for finals, if that's their plan. Because he's certainly good enough, and they need him in the team. There's no doubt about it. But he's going to need a good 3 or 4 week block.
1: The way he played today,
0: of solid training and game, to be cherry ripe for
1: the finals. The way he played today, if Mitch Del Bosco comes back in, or Munro, you're better off to give him a run in the twos and let him play on ball and get fit.
0: But if he plays twos though. Is it club games, though, that qualifies for finals, or is it senior games? If he goes
1: club
0: down...
1: Club games.
5: I reckon last year, in that preliminary final, when they... And Craig Miller said they'd had some issues with him around commitment and standards, fitness standards.
0: Well, I reckon.
5: But when they got a few games in him, and they that last quarter against Wang... When they had Riley Smith and Agosta up forward,
0: he was good.
5: Geez, they look good.
0: Yeah.
5: Now I understand, and see, they played him as a big bodied midfielder in that North Albury game in the wet that we covered, the 1 point game. So look, I mean, it's going to be a challenge. It's something that we might have to bring up with Craig as to what their plan for him is.
0: We'll do an ad break, and then we'll get Nat's stats and hopefully have. One of the coaches available.
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5: Welcome back to John Ford Oval as the shadows extend across the ground, and we've seen an 18-point win to the Merlefield Alpine Saints. 11-14-80 had defeated Coral Rutherglen 9-8-62. And with thanks to Harrington Transport of Gapstead, it's Nat with the stats.
1: Yes, and hello to Liam in Cairns listening to the program, and his brother Rob, who's disappointed with the Kilda's loss. But in the end, that's life.
0: I was disappointed about it as you, by the sounds of it earlier, Nat.
1: Well, anyhow, Mitch Del Bosco's happy. His team, Nick Jess's team. The hit-outs, plus 25 to Murderford. The inside 50 is the plus 9 to the Saints. The running bounces, plus 2 to the Roos. The free kicks, plus 4 to the Saints. And they also had plus 5 inside 50 marks. The centre clearances, plus 4 to Murderford. Marks from opposition kicks, they were pretty even. The 50-metre free kicks were even. There was a few given today. And the yellow card, one to the Roos and none to Saints. Individual stats, we have Will Chandler, 23. Axby, 26, including the kickouts. McCaffrey, 24. Patrick Labor, 17. Cody Shutt, 17. Deegan Purcell, 9. Liam McCarthy, 26. And Kai Wimson, 19. That's for the Roos and for the Saints. Jack Sharp played a good game, coming back, 17. Kicked the point, hit the post. Ashton McPherson, 21.
0: We'll come back,
1: and we'll have Ian Gambold with Craig Miller.
2: Yep. Craig, you got the 4 points, but I guess there's parts of your game that you weren't completely happy with, especially the last quarter when you were outscored.
10: Yeah, I mean, it was... I mean, they're a pretty proud footy club, so they weren't going to roll over. We knew that, and even they went to 17 men early in that last term too. So credit where credit's due, they played an exciting brand, and we didn't adjust quick enough. And clearly, we had a number of players who had been out for extended breaks, so we kind of assumed that if anything today, our last quarter was probably going to be our most challenging. But it was really great match conditioning for Augusta. Particularly for Cooper Thomason, who's been out for a long time. Jake Sharp's been out for a fair while. So Zach Petherick's first game for the last month. So that was important to get those guys through the game. But, credit where credit's due. I think it's 3-1 in the last quarter and not ideal to finish that way.
2: Yep. And those players have been out for extended breaks. Do you want to see them do extra training?
10: I mean, they've been working hard. I mean, there's nothing like match day, though, Gambo. I mean, you can replicate as much in your interval training and so forth, and your conditioning stuff that we do with them at actual training sessions. But nothing can prepare you for the bash and crash of match day. So, no, they'll be better for it. So hopefully, they'll get to work again. They'll be a bit sore. We'll get them through the recovery stuff, and then we'll get into it Tuesday night.
2: And Riley and Brady Sharp, along with Jake Sharp, they all made really good contribution day.
10: Yeah, they were. I mean, I thought Brady was super down back, and he really limited Kalen's influence on the game. And I thought Rocket was super. I mean, he's been chipping away for some time now. He had a few little issues, niggles, sort of 2 or 3 weeks ago, but he's got on top of that. He's meticulous with his preparation. It was just great that he was able to hold his marks today. So it's been a little while since he's taken marks like that. So I was really, really pleased for him. And Jake is it's a fantastic story. I mean, he's playing without an ACL, and now he hasn't got an ACL in his other leg. So, but in terms of his metrics and everything else, he's physically as strong as he was before, and he's trained really well for the last 2 weeks, and we couldn't leave him out of the team. So it was great to see the three boys get through.
2: Yeah, and Mitch Del Bosco, a late withdrawal. I understand he had a migraine.
10: Yeah, he did. Yeah, and when you think you've played 200 straight games, and migraines kept him out. So one thing we know with him is he must be really crook if he's not here. So he'll be really disappointed, but we'll welcome him back next week, and hopefully he can get on top of it, and he'll be right for training next week.
2: Yep. And Nick Ferguson, he's worked hard to get into your team. You must be happy with the way he's going.
10: Yeah, I mean, he's worked really hard on his game over the last couple of years, to be honest. And he's a really key pillar for us down the back half of the ground. And you know, we've become really reliant on him. He's built a really good partnership with Pethybridge and Brady. So, you know, those three tools down there are really important for us.
2: Yeah, for sure. And I'd just like to ask you about young Sam Lupo. We played last week as a 15-year-old, kicked a goal. How did you assess his game? And, like, did you just decide that due to his lack of experience, perhaps to, you know, send him back to the lower level?
10: Yeah, we probably just had too many senior players available for selection, so they kind of squeezed him out. But, I mean, in terms of a debutant, 15 years of age, he kicked a goal. He probably should have kicked two, dropped chest mark, sort of 20 metres out from goal. But I think probably the thing I learned a long time ago in the game is inside mids are really hard to transfer into small forwards. That's the easy thing to do is say just put him up as a forward. He's an inside mid. I mean, that's what his DNA is. He's learning the craft as a small forward, and he does that at training with us. But, you know, obviously as he matures as a young player, he'll play inside mid for us, and he'll play 200 games. He's going to be a really good player for us. But just wrapped that he got his opportunity. He's been playing really good footy in the thirds over the course of the year. Playing 17s too. He's a really talented basketballer. He's in Melbourne every Friday night for high-level basketball. So I was just pleased that he got his opportunity last week, and he did everything you'd want out of a debutant.
2: Yep, right. And the reserves are a good win today. The few players will put their hand up for senior selection next week against North Albury.
10: Yeah, they will. And, you know, it's fair to say that it's been a challenging year for our team at 12 o'clock, and unavailability and injuries and so forth has made it tough. And it does for many clubs, to be honest. But yeah, there'll be a few guys who'll put their hands up again this week. Some guys who've played a bit of senior footy this year that perform well today. So we'll assess it during the week.
2: Now, results just come through from the Finlay Oval. They'll all be with their backs to the wall. They've proven that they've still got a bit of spirit. They've beaten the Rovers.
10: Wow, that's I mean, it hasn't been the season that Albury would have liked, but I'm sure that's probably their best win for the year. And you've thrown me there, to be honest, Gambo. So yeah, that's interesting. I'd be interested to see how that game played out. But no, full credit to Albury. They've obviously rocked up with a good way that they thought they were going to beat them, and I'm sure that's an opportunity for all clubs to have a look and see how they did do that, and see if we can pull the Rovers apart, because they're still one of the best teams in the comp with Wangaratta, and we're all chasing them.
2: Yep, and also we saw that North Albury very competitive today against Yarrawonga, and of course the last two games against North have been 1 point margin in your favour, and we're going to be broadcasting the game next Saturday.
10: Yeah, I mean, they've been really consistent all year, North Albury. I mean, they haven't been blown out of the water once. So, a few games could have gone their way. They've gone the others, so including us earlier in the year. So we need to make sure that we're on this week, and we're acutely aware of what didn't work against them the first time. And we need to get to work on that, and we will, and train accordingly. So, you know, we try and map out training according to our opponents each week. And there's some things in our game that we'll clean up to try and negate their influence, some of their key players. But yeah, they're a good side, and we're going to have to prepare well for them.
2: Yeah, because last time, you have to admit, you're probably lucky to win against North at Bunton Park.
10: Yeah, they outplayed us. More scoring shots, tough around the ball. They got their free-flowing sort of game on their terms, and yeah, we were lucky, to be honest. So, probably would say, argue that we had a few moments in that last quarter where we were good enough to win the game. Whether we deserve to or not is in the past now, but we'll prepare well this week and hopefully put in a good performance.
2: Yep, so the ground's in good condition, and like at Myrtleford, it's a credit to the people looking after. So you're training now, you've just got to step it up. Is that a fair call, Craig?
10: Yeah, I mean, you've sort of got your conditioning crew that have been building and tapering all through the season, and you know, we've got three really important games to finish off our home and away campaign. So the ground will be important in that. Nowhere near as good as Corowa. It was outstanding, the ground out here. But, we've got some great volunteers to do a lot of work there to maintain it. And it's in really good condition for this time of year, so which it historically hasn't been.
2: Yeah, for sure. So anyway, any players out injured that are likely to come back, like Matthew Motlop, have heard anything from him?
10: Yeah, no, unfortunately, he's had to go back and see a specialist. The graft didn't take the way that they first thought. So still waiting to hear back on what that looks like, but he'll take no further part in the campaign this year. And, yeah, we'll welcome Matty Munro back next week. He's a pretty important player for us, so, after having the last three or four games off. So, yeah, we've got a couple to come back, but, we just got to make sure that we can control what we can, and that is preparation. And, we've got some troops through the game today, and that's going to be helpful for us over the next 3 weeks.
2: Has Matty given you any feedback as far as the training he's done whilst he's overseas?
10: He's engaged overseas. So, he's a professional, though. He's an exercise physiologist by trade. That's his full-time job. He's got to keep himself in good condition. He's a runner by trade. He loves to do all that. So, and he's a healthy eater. So, yeah, we've got no qualms about how he's going to prepare himself for next week. But he actually flew back in today, so he will either go for a run today or a 10K run tomorrow. He'll be there training flat out on Tuesday and Thursday, and he'll play next week.
2: Yep, so anyway, we'll look forward to your broadcast game next week at Myrtleford. It's really good. We haven't had as many chances this year to call your game, but it's really good to be here today, and thanks very much for your time, Craig.
10: No, thanks for your support, guys. Really appreciate it.
0: Okay, thanks. Thanks, Ian, down there with Craig Miller. And Nat,
5: well, it's great to hear that Matt Munro is a runner by trade, but someone actually ended up dragging him down. So yeah. He ended up getting caught in the end.
0: You want to go through the few more of your stats there?
1: Yeah, I'll go back to the Myrtleford. Jake Sharp, 17. Ashton McPherson, 21. Riley Sharp, 13. Riley Smith, 22. Josh Maraca, 25. Solomon Curtis, 29. Jackson East, 28. Damon Harrington, 18, Nicholas Ferguson, 18, and Lachlan Mioto, 21.
5: And just an interesting point that Craig brought up. He's keen to have a look at that game, the Rovers game, because how that would be the first time in the last three seasons that they've had consecutive losses. I would think so. And it just seems like this.
0: They have last year, I reckon they had one. They had one during the they lost first game of the year to Wang.
5: Yep.
0: And then they lost the first final to
5: Wang. No, they lost at Myrtleford. In wet conditions.
0: Yes. So they had two losses last year.
5: Yeah. So
0: they've had two this year.
5: And once again, they've had a 1-pointer and a 5-point win where they could have lost after the siren against the Magpies. So once again, they've had 3 years of work to put it into their huge challenge. I reckon huge contest, and they'll embrace it, the Rovers, because the sides have worked them out to an extent, and very different sides have worked them out to an extent. Mm.
0: Well, they could have easily have had three losses and probably should have had three.
1: I'll run this by the day we saw them against North Albury. A couple of boys that played well got dropped. A couple of named players that didn't play well still held their place in the team.
0: Yeah, so we've got Ian down there at ground level with Darren Creswell.
2: Yep, hear me all right, Nick?
5: Yes, thank you.
2: Gotcha. Yep. Darren, what was the message to the boys after the game? Like, they're pretty competitive, but probably the third quarter cost you?
11: Yeah, definitely. And we spoke about sort of last week, we're really disappointed. The game changes every week, and we didn't think our phase one, phase two stuff pressure was where it needed to be. And I thought today it was really strong. Obviously, in the third quarter, there was a moment of probably 10 or 12 minutes that hurt us. They maybe kicked three or four maybe and sort of stretched that scoreboard out. Really pleasing with our response after three-quarter time. We had a system and a plan today, and we played it and executed it quite well, bar probably 10 minutes in the third. So overall, three-goal game. Obviously, we had a player sent off and a couple of injuries as well. So the character the boys showed to stick fat was strong.
2: Yep, the last quarter, he must have been really pleased the way they outscored Myrtleford. And like Craig, I was just speaking to him, he was disappointed their last quarter, but you would have been really pleased the way your boys just outscored them.
11: Yeah, we've got a really good connection here. And, you know, we've been in some games all year. We just haven't been able to get across the line. So that's a learning process that we need to understand and get better what it takes to win games of footy. I thought our execution by foot in the first half, we had lots of territory in the first and second, but we just couldn't execute on the scoreboard. That last kick fell down or we missed. But overall, I was pretty pleased with our effort today, to be honest. I mean, coming off the back of last week was pretty disappointing, but I thought, you know, we had some real opportunities today to put some scoreboard pressure on and just didn't take it.
2: Yep, and Broadbent, a late withdrawal, what was the reason?
11: No, he's been crook, actually, with the flu. So I thought young Emmett Northey, for his first game back for a while, was excellent. So he'll be available next week.
2: Yep, he'll learn a lot from rucking against Smith, and I thought he was very competitive. Smith didn't dominate, as a lot of people would have predicted.
11: No, he's a good young kid, and he's probably, I don't think he's played since about round three or maybe when he done his ankle. So he comes straight back into the side. He's got some real potential, and, you know, he works really hard on his game, and he also is a bit of a competitor. His ground ball stuff after the ruck duels is really strong, so we're really pleased to get him back amongst our group.
2: Yep, for sure. And Liam McCarthy, he's been very consistent for you. Like, you must have been pleased with his game.
11: Yeah, got whacked off the ball, blood nose, so we'll have a look at that, which is pretty disappointing. But he was really strong off half-back. I thought, you know, Will Axelby as well, off half-back. We got some real bounce out of there. I thought Shuddy, we rolled Shuddy from a wing behind the ball and had some protection with Lavis, so that really worked for us playing that 7-6-5. So, yeah, some things work for us today, but we'll go back to work on Wang and see what we can execute there.
2: Yep. And two Amys and Kai Williamson, they've crossed from the Rovers a couple of years ago, but you must be pleased with how they're going.
11: I thought Kai Williamson was outstanding today. He had an excellent game, didn't he? And, and Elijah playing that small forward role, and Noah sort of spits through the middle a bit off half-back. So, yeah, I'm really pleased with Willow's game today, and the other boys are really serviceable as well.
2: Yep, and next week, Wang's a bit of a challenge. Looks like they'll be on top of the ladder, but no doubt you've learned something from when you played against them the first time. What do you think you might do something different?
11: Well, I thought we were excellent. We had a lot of players out that game, and I think it was 40-19 at three-quarter time. So we were able to hold up and look after the footy and make it really hard for them, and they got hold of us in the last, I think it was 7-1 goal, so that was disappointing. But, yeah, we'll have a plan in place for them. They're a great side, well-coached, some real talent, so really tough and hard to play against. But once again, it's another learning source for our younger players to play against good sides like we did today, like we did next week. It's good for the for their journey.
2: Yep, and just on Myrtleford and perhaps Wodonga for the third spot, which of those two sides has impressed you the most?
11: Wodonga, yeah, really good side. Like the way they go about it. You've got some really... I think in pre-season they might have had five players in the top 20. They've got some match winners in there, so it'll be a cracking game, no doubt. And I guess anyone can beat anyone in this competition, as you've probably seen today. Rovers got beat by Albury. We pushed Myrtleford. Raiders were right with Wodonga up until half-time. If you don't turn up to play, you can be chasing the game. So, yeah, I'll look at it's going to be tight.
2: Are you pleased with the preparation of the players? Like, sometimes coaches can tell before the game whether they're switched on. Like, I went to the MCG on Thursday night. I didn't think Collingwood was switched on in the first quarter. They let Geelong get out on their own, and I think in the end that cost them. But is that something that you've noticed with your players? Are they well and truly switched on?
11: It's funny you say that, because against Raiders... I sort of, once we have a meeting, I like to, the players to have their own space, do their warm-up, get ready to play. But against Raiders, a few assistant coaches, Pricey, told me that they weren't switched on and they wish they'd have come and told me. But today I made sure of that, and I thought our phase one, phase two stuff, our pressure stuff, which has been good this year, was excellent. So it was a flick of the switch from last week to this week, but it's about consistency and maintaining that.
2: Yep, and Sydney had a win today. It was a hard-fought game against St Kilda. You'll be pleased to hear that.
11: Yeah, I heard they got up. I think St Kilda were leading for most of the day, so good on the Bloods. And we just hope, boys, I'm not sure if you're watching today, but you can hope that KB does get a free kick sooner or later, because he doesn't get many. He gets scragged, held, arms chopped. Yep. The best forward in the competition, surely everyone knows that that's what's going on, but it doesn't seem to be the case.
2: Anyway, no, that's a wait. But so, Darren, thanks very much for your time. I'm not sure whether they'll be doing any more of your games, because there's only three to go, but it's been really great on behalf of OakFM chatting to you. I know you're finishing up at the end of the year, but we've really learned a lot just with our after-match interviews.
11: No worries, guys. Thanks for everything you've done for the competition, and all the best in the future. Cheers.
0: Thanks, Ian, down there with Darren Creswell.
5: And fine margins. They've had 2 1-point and a 5-point loss. And if you think, for the sake of 7 points, they could nearly be in sixth spot. I mean, when you talk about how competitive the this league's been. And it was interesting, I saw a couple of, not that I'm on social media, it's just something that one of the fellas showed me at work, was some complaints about other leagues around the Northeast Victoria, minor leagues and the Golden Valley, where they were talking about just the lack of competition, the lack of close results.
1: Bendigo, their top teams are okay, but they're... Bottom team gets thrashed by 40 goals most weeks, and the second worst team gets thrashed by 50 to 100 points.
5: I remember Jason Heatley at the pre-season event that they had last year coming into the league said, I think this is going to be a super competitive league to coach in and play in. And we've seen Darren's right. You turn up either a bit overconfident or a bit off, and you can get shown the door really quickly. So that's the quality of the football and the evenness of the competition, and the fact that we don't have a side, we don't have big forwards blowing sides away like we'd maybe had 3 or 4 years ago. And so it's brought it back to a really, really good competition.
1: Yeah. The other thing too is you have a look at the coaches. Creswell is an A-grade coach, and what he did there at Wodonga Raiders and what he's done there at the Rovers, and now he's doing the same thing at Corowa. I know they're not in the finals, but he's developed a lot of good young players, and one of them is Tom Forrest today. He didn't probably have the best of days, but KB, he deserves 3 kicks, and unfortunately, it's not happening up forward.
5: But they need to find someone.
0: They need to
5: so that he's not the
12: need to get a keeper.
0: Whoever takes over as the coach next year, whoever that may be, they need to if Caelan Bradkey's going to stay playing for Corowa next year, which we hope he does, that they find another key forward, at least a mid-size forward. Like obviously, you know, you look at if they had Jed Longmire in their side every week alongside KB, they'd probably be on the edge of finals, if not playing finals.
5: And structurally better.
0: Yeah.
5: Structurally better. And we saw that against Rovers last year in that second half where they moved Jed to full forward and then KB up, Caelan Bradkey up to like 60 metres out, like a true centre-half forward.
0: They tried it today. They had Tex Longmire as the deepest forward early in the last quarter and KB at centre-half. It's obviously, you know, they need every team needs two forwards. And if your second ruckman doesn't have the ability to play forward, then
12: They're undersized.
0: They're undersized.
5: We also had a conversation at work this morning about how every side, AFL, whatever, wants a dominant centre half back. They want a centre half back who can take intercept marks and quarterback and control that. In our area, the centre half forward was one of the most important players in the game, and yet we play undersized guys at centre half forward because it's all about your big forward.
0: It's all
5: deep.
0: About leg
5: but,
0: speed.
5: But yeah, leg speed, and we'll kick it over the centre half forward's head. I just think if you've got two big guys, you look at that three headed monster that Wangaratta had, where they had Reed, Newton, and Moore. And you're interchanging those guys where you have one deep, one up the ground, and then one in the pocket. That's if you've got those two. If you've got two or three guys like that, I know they don't grow on trees, but I just think you could bring that into the game and really create difficult matchups for your opposition.
0: We'll go for a break, and we'll be back shortly to do our votes. We've got the votes in the Michelini Wines Player of the Day, so we'll be back shortly.
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5: Welcome back to John Ford Oval. It's been a lower scoring but competitive round of football. So starting off here, Myrtleford, 11-14-80 have defeated Coronado Glen 9-8-62. Yarrawonga, 9-9-63, have defeated North Albury, 7-7-49. The Wangaratta Magpies, 13-10-88, have defeated Lavington, 10-9-69. Wodonga Bulldogs, 13-16-94, have defeated the Raiders, 7-12-54. And the Albury Tigers came with a wet sail to lose by a point earlier in the year to the Rovers. They've knocked them off later in the season, 7-10-52, leading all day, have defeated the Wangaratta Rovers 5-10-40 for the Wangaratta Rovers' second consecutive defeat, a great rarity in the last 3 years.
0: Yep. We better do our votes.
2: Yeah, and then we'll get the votes from the other games.
0: So you go, Richard.
5: So my votes, I actually gave one to Jack Truen today. I thought he was really important in setting them up, Myrtleford, up early, and he's very creative at half forward. Two to Riley Smith. Three to Liam McCarthy from Coral was their best player. Gave four to Simon Curtis, and I gave five to Riley Sharp for being the dominant forward on the ground in a really important game for Myrtleford.
12: Yeah, I'll go five votes to Riley Sharp, just ahead of Simon Curtis. I'll put Riley Smith in for three, because he was the guy in the middle of the ground getting the handballs out and winning a few effective hit-outs. McCarthy would have got three, but he turned it over a couple of times, but he had that much of it. And I'll go Purcell, one vote just ahead of Ferguson, for his goals.
2: Yep, I've given five to Riley Sharp, four to Simon Curtis from Myrtleford, three to Liam McCarthy from Coral Island, two to Jackson East, and one to Deegan Purcell. He kicked

0: East with two, and then Purcell chimed in with a nice four goals to take the one vote. So Riley Sharp is our Michelini Wines Player of the Day, so he wins a bottle of wine with thanks to Michelini Wines. So yep. I'm sure he'll appreciate that.
1: Yeah, it will. Mm-hmm. It will for sure. So
2: he might drop it off to Mitch Del Bosco and make him get better.
3: Well, I think he's already got a headache. He doesn't need another one.
1: No. So the votes from the Albury win over Wangaratta Rovers was 5 to Isaac Muller. They're all for the Tigers. 4 to Ryan Garthwaite. 3 to Jake Gaynor, who was equal second in our award. 2 to Jack Lipscomb from Albury. And 1 to Michael Duncan from the Tiger. And no Rovers player deserve votes. And that's a fair call because they've... Well, tipped as the team that was going to win the premiership at the start of the year and in the middle of the season, and they've only kicked 5 goals at home against a team that's lost their past 7 games. So well under Albury, like they've shown a lot of spirit. Yeah. Clearly, the question is, where has that been? They've had 2 really good games against the Rovers,
2: they've got to play the Rovers every week.
0: Every coach that has a team in the finals. We'll be looking at that game to go, well, okay, what's the common theme? So they beat Albury by a point earlier in the year. So obviously something that Albury does is, upsets the Rovers' game plan. Obviously Myrtleford have beaten them. Wang probably should have beaten them.
2: Rovers have got arguably the 2 best ruckmen in the league,
0: Isaac
2: Muller is BAG, and that says how good Isaac is.
0: It does, but the ruck jewel's not the only jewel around the ground.
2: At ground level.
0: There's got to be something that...
2: Gaynor at ground level again.
3: If you look at how much power they have around the stoppages of the Rovers, and they still got plenty of it last week, I just wonder... We watched them against Wodonga early in the season, and Wodonga were too Garoni conscious, like Hudson Garoni centric. Mm. And what happened? They just smothered and smothered and smothered. So I think with the Rovers, because they like controlled ball themselves, they like to see the pathway come forward, know where their opposition are, and then if you can be disruptive. If you can be a bit manic, and if you can upset their control, maybe that's the way it's done. Maybe not having one set spearhead is the easiest way to get over.
0: I wonder whether it's leg speed. So you look at the youth of Albury that they've got, the experienced midfielders. You look at Gaynor, for example. He's not short of leg speed.
2: No.
0: Myrtleford have got good leg speed through East Munro,
2: Maraca.
0: So I'm wondering whether maybe the key is looking at the leg speed. Even Kyle Rutherglen, I was talking to Noah about how they were going to upset Rovers a couple of weeks ago when they played them. It was about leg speed. So I'm wondering whether teams have started to realise that, yes, they've got some damn good players through the midfield of Rovers with Murray, Thompson, Catapan, but they're not the quickest players anymore. So I'm wondering whether maybe if you can get them on the outside, that might be part of the way that you go about beating the Rovers.
1: Now, we broadcast the Rovers a couple of weeks ago, and a young fellow named Harry Nolan played really well, and he got dropped the following week. Now, there's players that were in that senior team, that stayed in the team, that should have been dropped, because Harry has been playing well, and he's probably been a big part of their reserves win today. So Rovers... They've got to make changes of players that haven't been performing, even when they've been winning. Mm. Like
2: they've got to drop names.
1: Yeah, that's true.
0: Well, have a look at some of those kids that have been in and out of the side. You've got Common Soley, you've got obviously Schulte's kept his spot for majority of the year, but Common Soley's been
3: stuck him in the ruck up.
1: So can we find the best players in the reserves, but whilst I give the score and the votes from the Wodonga versus Wodonga Raiders game, which at halftime the Raiders... led by a point, as I understand, but in the third quarter, Wodonga's Jack O'Sullivan, he must have had a bit to say along with his co-coach, Jared Twippy. Jack's got 5 votes, the Wodonga co-coach, 4 to Alex Pocock from the Raiders, 3 votes to Cooper Garoni from Wodonga, Probably

0: best game. Two to Adam Jorgensen, who you know what you're going to get. He's one of the most reliable players in the league.
1: He's consistent.
0: He is. And one vote to Harvey Cripps for Raiders. It was a good competitive game. Raiders, except for the third quarter, they performed very well. But like that just shows that the evenness of the competition. Yeah. And Jack O'Sullivan and Jared Twitt, they're working really well as co-coaches. Like with Jack getting best on the ground today, and I'm sure Jared had a big part of Wodonga's second half when they set up their wins.
2: So best players for Wangaratta Rovers in their reserves: Riley Allen, Brody Paul, Sam Commensoli, Harrison McCarthy, Oscar Cleland, and Rory Harvey. So
1: how many goals did Oscar kick?
2: Oscar kicked what numbers? Oscar I didn't kick a goal today. So it's Josh O'Donoghue with four. But I think the other thing too. Is, so today, like last week, their big three, Cooper, Christie and Boyd, have only kicked three goals between them. And I think if you look at the way that they've operated since COVID, it's been their big forwards that have been their key. And they really haven't had... The best game by a small forward at the Wangaratta Rovers in the last 5 years has been Eddie Betts. When he kicked like five goals, three, and he actually showed how to do
1: against,
2: it
1: against the Raiders,
2: and they haven't, but they haven't had Booth or Wilson. They haven't had a small forward dominate their goal kicking for a long time. It's been their big forwards that kick the bags. It's been Christie. It's been Cooper. It's been Damon if he's gone down there
1: and
2: to switch it up
1: now and again. Yeah. But when we saw him against North Albury, the young lads that played well got dropped. There's another thing too. There's a lot of 1-2s in that game, and it gives you a false impression when they get their stats because they not hurrying it down the forward line. They handball sideways on the outlet through each other.
0: Yep. So the details from the Lavington-Wang game, they were pretty sketchy during the afternoon, but Wang were 28 points in front late in the last quarter, and we thank Kane from the R&M for sending it that detail. Do we have a final score from that game? Because...
2: It was 13-10 to 10-9.
0: So that's a 19-point win to Wang. So we were talking earlier in the day, I was talking about a 90-70 result in favour of Wang. Wasn't far off it, Richard, but as it turns out, Wang might lose percentage, but the important thing now is they've got a 4-point break on the Rovers. That'd be a real bonus. Now,
1: and last year, Wang lost to Lavington twice in the home and away games. And especially with Jack Costello coming in and Wang without Stevens, that's a big win.
0: It is for sure, yeah.
3: We've just got to get a couple of ads in just to get our sponsors happy, and then we'll be back very, very shortly to continue our wrap-up.
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2: So welcome back to John Ford Oval. As we said, 18-point win here to the Myrtleford Alpine Saints. And as we mentioned, the ladder now. So on top, Wangaratta Magpies, a game clear, 13-2. The Wang Rovers in second, 12 wins, 3 losses. Wodonga in third, 11-4. Myrtleford now with 10 wins, 5 losses in fourth spot. Yarrawonga, 9 wins, 6 losses in fifth. Then outside the five is Lavington in sixth with 6 wins. And then three sides on 4 wins, Albury, North Albury and Corra-Rutherglen. And Raiders with their 2 wins bring up the tail of the ladder. In senior netball, it was the winners were Wangaratta Rovers, Yarrawonga, Myrtleford, Wangaratta Magpies, and Wodonga Bulldogs. And the latter is now on top. Yarrawonga, Raiders in second, Wodonga Bulldogs in third, North Albury fourth, Wangaratta Magpies in fifth, and outside the five are Lavington, Corra-Rutherglen, Myrtleford, Wang Rovers, and Albury.
0: Yep. So. In the reserves, the Rovers are now on top of the ladder by 4 points after the win against Albury, are they, Richard? They had a win today. They're playing in the... Because we are broadcasting the reserves finals and we need to just really be keeping on the ladder.
2: Sorry, mate. In the ladder in the reserves, it is Wangaratta Rovers on top, followed by Albury Albury and Wangaratta Magpies are on 12 wins. Lovington in fourth spot. Don't discount them for a late season run on 11 wins, 4 losses. Yarrawonga in fifth on 8 and 7. A head-on percentage and quite significant percentage over the Wodonga Bulldogs on 8 and 7. Then it's Myrtleton, 6 wins. And then the Raiders and Colorado Glen on 2. And North Albury at the tail on 1 win.
0: Yep, so...
1: And the Talanga League scores.
0: So the O&K, the scores... that I had was that Bright had a massive win over Tara Wynsey, 29-19 to Tara 3-2. So Bright, like, they do have the bye the last game, but they've got Warrawley next week. That'll be a massive game.
2: So there has been some big wins. I said it's 173 points to Bright over Tara. It has been 81 points by Greeter over All Blacks. North Wangaratta, 10-23-83, defeated Millwa 1-3-9. And no scores as yet from the Bonnie Doon King Valley or Moreau Goorambat games.
3: In the TDFL, Beechworth defeated Midi United by 13 points. Mm-hmm. Close game at Rutherglen. Talanga to 1 by 9 points, so they were down for most of the day and come back to knock off the Cats. Chilton defeated Wagunya by 47 points. Kiwa Sandy Creek, after leading 112-0 over Thaguna at one stage, have won by 179 points. Barnawatha, too strong for Deterang Mount Beauty by 70 points. And Yakandanda, 109-point winners over Wodonga Saints.
0: Yep, how many goals did Thaguna get after they were scoreless at half-time?
3: I reckon they have...
2: Three goals won. And we've got 10 goals to Jacob Barber and 7 to Alex Daly for Kiwa Sandy Creek.
1: And how did our team in the GV go?
0: Yeah, just before we go, we've got a three-quarter time score at Bonnie Doon. Was the home side, Bonnie Doon, 14 goals, 8 to King Valley, 3 goals, 2. So that was the score that I had. But, it was just, in the end, Bonnie Doon, they were up by 12 goals in the last quarter. But anyway.
3: In the GV, the winners were Shepparton United by 119 points over Tatura. Shepparton, 68-point winners over Benalla. Echuca, 3-point winners over Seymour, so a close game there. And then you've got, it's actually a split round in the GV, so Shepparton, Swans and Rochester, Mansfield, Kyabram and Marutna and Euroa play each other next weekend.
0: Yep, so yeah. So anyway, just for the benefit of people who've tuned in, the winners today in the Ovens and Murray Senior Football were Myrtleford in our broadcast match with Riley Sharp winning the Michelini Wines Player of the Day. Wodonga, Yarrawonga, Wangaratta and Albury, which means that Wangaratta Rovers are now 4 points behind Wang, who are in a good position to finish top of the ladder now, Nick.
3: They are in, they're in a good spot. Obviously, there's still a few games to play out yet, but, yeah, look, obviously, with the Wang Rovers losing today, obviously gives them a game buffer ahead of the Rovers, so... yeah, it's going to be a good finish to the season because obviously whoever finishes on top will have the week off.
0: Yeah, Wang should win their next two games against Corowa at home and North Albury at North Albury in that. They are games you'd expect Wang to win.
1: Yes, they've got to perform on the day, the way the season's going. North Albury last time kicked 3-8 in the quarter and they could have beaten Wang, but they did it.
3: I was going to say, I think those two teams have had a couple of close games over the last few years.
1: Yeah. Yep. So I wouldn't take them lightly, and I'm sure that Jason doesn't. And, yeah, they should win. But everyone said Albury should have been beaten by Rovers, and it didn't happen.
0: So the Rovers' next two games are Raiders away. That's all of a sudden a bit of a danger game where they've got to see how they bounce back. And then they've got Yarrawonga, haven't they, at home?
2: Yeah, they do. Yarrawonga's got two massive games next 2 weeks. So they've got the Wodonga at home. And as I said, this third spot, this double chance is going to be so vital in this final series. So they've got Wodonga at home, and then they've got Wang Rovers at the Findlay. That's really going to and then they finish off with Albury, who could be a spoiler if they can get a bit of confidence and it's we understand if they really want to try and finish off the year and get something out of the season, it could be the spoiler for Yarrawonga. So They're generally first game of the season, Yarra and Albury, traditionally, but this year it appears to be last.
1: Did Lee Williams play today?
2: Anyone? I don't believe so.
1: Right, and also Harry Smart.
0: Yeah, well, Albury, it's just amazing how they could today win that game when they've lost seven games in a row. They haven't scored a lot, seven goals, but their defensive pressure on the Rovers must have been terrific. And like Isaac Muller, like he's missed a fair bit of footy, but he's been playing for the last three games. I remember he's this is probably when you're a big ruckman. After a couple of games, you start to get your touch back, and no doubt he's got back to his very best today.
2: And all congratulations to him today, the Tigers, for getting up and having a win. But up until today, their best game was a one-point loss to the Rovers. Their best game for the season was a one-point loss to the Rovers, and that's a bit of an indictment on where they've been at, and unfortunately,
1: that's football,
2: and that's football. But also the other interesting issue they've got is their reserves and their under 18s have lost today when they've both been right at the apex of the ladder. Yeah. As we get to sign off time, would you say, Nick?
3: We're just over quarter past five. So
2: next week, gentlemen.
3: Next week,
2: where are we?
1: Harrington Park.
0: At Myrtleford.
2: Myrtleford. We're at RC McNamara Reserve for Myrtleford versus
3: snow gear.
2: Versus North Albury. As I said, that's going to be a one-point margin between the two sides at Bunton Park. We look forward to a very, very competitive game there. And as they said, possibly Matt Munro coming back into the side. Mm-hmm. So we will, if you're happy to...
1: Yep, don't forget Gambo will be on Focus on Football on Tuesday night about 7:45. And the sports show on Friday. Last night we had a special guest, John from Motherglen, at 7:15, roughly 10:27. And we had Jackson Hurigood also.
2: So thank you to everyone who's listened in today. An 18-point win to the Myrtleford Alpine Saints. We will be at Myrtleford, RC McNamara Reserve, next Saturday, broadcast starting at 1 p.m. We thank everyone for listening in today. Very competitive game of football. Thanks to the guys for calling it. And we look forward to broadcasting to you in 7 days' time. Have a good Sunday. Oh, when the Saints go marching in.

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If I wanted a nip, I'd go in for a dip. I'd be swimming by night and by day. Oh, Campbellton Lock, I wish you were whiskey. Campbellton Lock, oh, pie. Oh, Campbellton Lock, I wish you were whiskey. I would drink you dry.

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You'd hear me shout, you'd hear me call out for a wonderful way to die. 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Oh, Campbellton Loch, I wish you were a whiskey, I would drink you dry. 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Oh, hone for me. 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Oh, no, no! 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Oh, Campbellton Loch, I wish you were a whiskey, I would drink it dry.

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2: 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And remember, if you're not shopping at the Premix King, you're getting ripped off.
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One eye. 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I said, Mr. Purple People Eater, don't eat me. 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
1: Come on, boys. Let's go down and do some sand dancing. 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

0: Our Mondays turn manic at 4 p.m. when Daniel hits the airwaves. From 4 till 6, Daniel plays hits from the 60s, 70s, 80s and 90s and the noughties. He's just a naughty boy. Maybe a random movie track or two, too. Lots of music information, gossip and news, along with special guests. 2 hours of great entertainment with Daniel's Manic Monday. 4 till 6, with more music and more variety. 101.3 Oak FM.
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3: 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Ken, stubbies, spirits, party essentials, whatever fuels your weekend. We've got it cheaper, louder and later than any of the other mobs. Come find out why we say, the party starts here. And remember, if you're not shopping at the Premix King, you're getting ripped off.
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Tony, Boboni.

Remember when you ran away and I got on my knees and begged you not to leave because I go berserk? Well, you left me anyhow, and then the days got worse and worse, and now you see I've gone completely out of my mind. And the coming to

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And when they do, they'll put you in the ASPCA, you mangy mutt.

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I got a gal with a record machine. When it comes to rocking, she's a queen. 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A hall alone where I can hold her tight. 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The elevator's broken down. 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I'm on the 12th, I'm starting to drag. 15 before I'm ready to slack. 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I said, baby, you're mighty sweet, but I'm in bed with an agency. 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

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What's all this?

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You've been keeping love from me just like you were a miser. And I'll admit I wasn't very smart. So I went out and found myself a guy that's so much wiser. 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

0: 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Open late. Deals so good they should be illegal. This is where your weekend actually begins. So don't be the mate who rocks up empty-handed. Be the hero who fills the esky. Come find out why we say, the party starts here. 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

0: 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And that's what it's all about, quality folks. 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It's all there. 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And don't forget to stay beautiful. 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
1: 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Done too many parties, my money was running out. 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Said when he had enough, he was getting out of there. 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

For the next 60 minutes, you'll hear the best of the best country music in the world. Songs that'll touch your heart and comfort your soul. I'm Rex Mitchell, and this is Shiloh Country. They call themselves a pack of hillbillies, and yet they come from Ventura County, California. Today we spotlight the West Coast country sound of Brush Arbor. And a Top Gun military pilot is just seconds from death over the Pacific Ocean when a mysterious aircraft appears to save his life. We'll find out what happens at the end of the show. But first, this classic from John Denver. On June 2003, it was voted number 18 in CMT's 100 Greatest Songs of Country Music.

John Denver died on October the 12th, 1997, at 53 years of age. On that day, those country roads finally took him home.

Jessica King with the help of Jason Crabb and a message for all in need. You don't have to bear your burdens alone. Chris Ledoux has got more than his share of problems, and if you think your words are harmless, listen to this. 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

0: real shock for Chris Ledoux. After the break, Jody Messina wishes you love, joy, peace and strength. More on that when Shiloh Country returns.
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0: I'm Rex Mitchell and welcome back to Shiloh Country. This is where we play one great song after another. How many of you folks are going through the same anguish as Jody Messina? The romance is gone, and so has your love. It's not meant to be that way. But today, under the curse, so often it is.

I've been reading a book about the American Civil War. It's called Faith in God and Generals. It's a frank account of the conflict, containing personal letters written by generals on both sides. They were raised on the Bible, and they knew the difference between right and wrong. They loved God's word, and they chose to serve him, whatever that might cost. Their lives were enriched, and they inspired everyone they knew. Sure, like many of their faithful soldiers, many of them died in vain. But every breath of their life was worth living. They lived passionately and often died passionately. And they all had one thing in common. They loved God and hated war. The generals didn't start the Civil War. Politicians did, and they still do. And politicians are seldom motivated for the reasons their PR men tell us. Men from many nations meet behind closed doors, in secret, and these wicked men conspire to rule the world, and they couldn't care less how many people die in the process. And you know, they will eventually achieve their aims, simply because we as a generation have rejected the God who those Civil War generals worshipped and faithfully served. Here, a wiser Randy Travis unveils the real roadmap to peace.

0: The consequences from the events Randy sang about there are horrible to contemplate, but they're faithfully documented in the Bible. And probably within the next 20 years, we will all see that scenario unfold here on planet Earth. And after that debacle, Jesus will return to set things right forever. They call themselves a pack of hillbillies, and yet they come from San Diego, California. Today we spotlight the West Coast country sound of Brush Harbor. That and more when Shiloh Country returns.
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0: I'm Rex Mitchell and welcome back to Shiloh Country. They hardly made it into the country charts. Number 41 was their highest listing, but what a talent they are. Tight lyrics, seamless harmonies, great pickers, and on stage a ton of fun. This is a live version of their one and only hit, Brush Harbor. It's 1985, and let's join them on stage.
4: Thank you all very much. We are Brush Harbor, and we're all a bunch of hillbillies. Most of us come from way back in the hills, from down around San Diego. It's good to be here with you.

Brush Arbour is a six-piece West Coast country band, and although the members have changed throughout the years, from the mid-80s onwards, the lineup was primarily Jim and Joe Rice, vocals, guitar and mandolin, drummer Kevin Watkins, guitarist Brad Carr, bass player Steve Wilkinson and keyboardist Gordon Genuine. Back in the 1970s, Brush Arbour cut two albums for Capitol Records, but they didn't sell well and they parted company. A later stint with Monument charted no better, so the boys returned to what they loved doing best, singing, performing and sharing their faith. In the late 1940s, with baby Wayne in their arms, John and Mary Rice moved from Tennessee to the West Coast. Later, brothers Jim and Joe Rice were born in Ventura County, California. And in 1971, when Wayne and Jim were at college in San Diego, the three brothers formed Brush Arbour. Young Joe got the name from Brush Arbour Revival Meeting shelters, which back then were erected everywhere in the South to protect worshippers from bad weather. Not that there was ever much of that in Ventura County, where the brothers grew up, married and raised their families. Jim says they owe a lot to their father, who trained them well. "You learn how to play a stringed instrument," he said. "You learn a construction trade, and you go to church Sunday morning, Sunday night, and Wednesday night, or you don't eat." "Well," Jim says, "we loved to eat, so by the time we'd gotten through school, we knew how to build a house, play stringed instruments, and we knew the Bible. We now own several successful businesses, and God has blessed our socks off. And dare I add, thank you, Mum and Daddy."

Nothing lasts forever, not in this world anyway. And sadly, in 2000, Brush Arbor disbanded for good. They left us, however, with a legacy of great music, inspired by their faith in God. Their harmonies are second to none, and let me close with this classic example. Here is Brush Arbor a cappella, with a song whose words come from Luke chapter 11.

0: Thank you. Good night.
1: Today we spotlighted Brush Arbor, the West Coast country group who sounded a lot better live than they ever did in the studio. After the break, Craig Morgan opens a door into his personal life where few dare to tread. That and more when Shiloh Country returns.
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1: From the heart of Shiloh Country, I'm Rex Mitchell. My youngest grandson, Josiah, was five this week. And yesterday, his Little League baseball teammates, his mum and dad and a few friends, saw him ride his new red bike and enjoyed the party. Not so for Craig Morgan. From now on, things will be different every Friday afternoon.

Craig Morgan. Who can tell how it started? 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Thank God for those who know how to forgive.

0: We believe in happy endings, never breaking, only bending. Wise words from the pen of Bob McDill. In 1988, that was number one for Earl Thomas Conley and Emmy Lou Harris. A Top Gun military pilot is just seconds from death over the Pacific Ocean when a mysterious aircraft appears to save his life. We'll find out what happens when Shiloh Country returns.
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0: I'm Rex Mitchell, and welcome back to Shiloh Country. It's November 29, 1976, and this man is the top gun of top guns. There's no better pilot in the air. Major Robert Snyder of the U.S. Marine Corps is a veteran of 20 years military service. He's flown 500 combat missions in Vietnam, was shot at and hit, but never shot down. He's flown with the Blue Angels, the Thunderbirds, the Confederate Air Force and other top aerobatic teams, and he's never been in fear of his life. Until today. This mission will test his skill beyond his limits. The flight plan seems simple enough. Snyder's VMA 513 squadron, stationed at Iwakuni, Japan, will fly seven jump jets to the United States in two divisions, 1 hour apart. The British-made AV-8A Harriers will form the genesis of a new squadron based at Yuma, Arizona. Their mission requires numerous KC-130 tankers to refuel the squadron in flight, and as the jump jets are a solo pilot combat aircraft, unable to navigate the vast Pacific Ocean, a Navy DC-9 will also trail them at about 10 miles, painting them with radar. It will guide the squadron to Guam, Wake Island, Hawaii, and San Francisco. The flight is uneventful until about 1,000 miles east of Hawaii. Here, the KC-130s run into thunderstorms. Snyder's four-jet squadron descends from 33,000 feet, their cruising altitude, to 20,000 feet to plug into the tanker's refueling basket. 30 minutes later, the Harriers break out of the storm into a thick layer of greyish cloud, with only 2 miles visibility. Bob is the last to refuel, and a slight thrust vector overcorrection almost costs him his life. Now laden with fuel, he deflects his nozzles a fraction of a second too long, and his plane loses formation airspeed, falling behind the other three Harriers. As he climbs to his cruising altitude of 33,000 feet, Bob leans forward in his harness, straining to see his flight disappearing into the clouds in front of him. He knows that his survival literally depends on keeping them in sight. But now, disoriented, he hasn't got a clue where he is. Suddenly, he feels a presence beside him, and glancing out of his cockpit, he sees another Harrier at his wingtip, just a few feet away. Flying in perfect formation, the pilot gazes calmly at Bob. However, Bob is looking down into his cockpit. This Harrier is flying upside down, Bob thinks. Or is he really? Maybe I'm the one who's flying upside down. Quickly, he corrects his error and, in gratitude, glances back at the pilot at his wingtip. But no one is there. The DC-9 radar plane confirms only another three Harriers 5 miles ahead of him at 33,000 feet. So where is that fifth Harrier? Bob is now dumbfounded. Had he lost another mile in altitude, he wouldn't have had sufficient fuel to reach San Francisco. 2.5 hours later, after flying more than 2,300 miles across the ocean, he lands in California with just 4 minutes of fuel left in his tanks. That experience converted an infidel into a believer. Major Robert Snyder retired from the US military in 1982 to enter full-time ministry. The man who once flew upside down with Jesus now shepherds one of his flocks, the Rivers Community Church in Glendale, Arizona. Yes, my friend, God is an ever-present help in time of trouble. Think about it. I'm Rex Mitchell, and this is Shiloh Country. How?

0: How long has it been since you talked to the Lord? Jim Reeves. That's Shiloh Country for this week, and thanks for joining us. Next week, you'll hear another 60 minutes of music that'll touch your heart and comfort your soul. Tim Mitchell was our engineer, with technical assistance from Travis Turk, Jim Raylan, and Jim Gilmore. Shiloh Country is a production of Shiloh Media, Inc. and is produced in part at the studios of Audio Productions, Nashville, Tennessee. I'm Rex Mitchell, and until we meet again in Shiloh Country, goodbye and God bless you.
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0: Good morning. You're with Sue this morning on this 2nd of August. And you've just been listening to Slim Dusty singing Roaring Wheels. And before that, we had Tony Taughton with Smoky Song. And we'll begin our morning with a weather report.
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0: And the temperature in Wangaratta at the moment is already 4 degrees, and we're looking for a high of 17 today with a sunny day. Tomorrow, Monday, from a low of 3 to a high of 14, a partly cloudy day with a chance of showers, 50% of 1 mil. Tuesday from 3 to 12, we have a cloudy day. Once again, they say a chance of showers, but there's only 50% chance of 1 mil. Wednesday, 1 to 13, cloudy, morning fog, and Thursday, 0 to 14, a frosty day, morning with a partly cloudy day. And so we move on to our music this morning. As usual, we have our half-hour gospel, and following that, from 9:30 on, we have our country repress program. And if you'd like to have a request, Cliff is already here waiting for your call, and just give us a call on 57221569. And we're starting the morning off with George Jones, Just a Little Talk with Jesus.

And that was Elvis singing We Call on Him. Jim Reeves, Beyond the Cloud, and we start off with George Jones, Just a Little Talk with Jesus. And it was 8 minutes past nine, and we continue on. Hosanna music from The Rising of the Sun, Joss Tinder, I Serve a Saviour, and Hank Snow, Dear Lord, Remember Me.

Bible says the one who loves his life will lose it, and the one who hates his life in this world will keep it for eternal life. If anyone serves me, he must follow me. Where I am, there my servant also will be. If anyone serves me, the Father will honor him.

And that was Hank Snow, Dear Lord, Remember Me. Josh Turner, I Serve a Saviour. And we started with From the Rising of the Sun, Hosanna Music. And the time is now 18 past nine. And if you would like a request, our number to call is 57221569. And the temperature has jumped up to 5.6. And we're looking for a high of 17 today. Moving on, we've got another Elvis Presley, I'm Gonna Walk Them Golden Stairs, Johnny Cash, Farther Along, and Brian Williams, Precious Lord, Take My Hand.

0: And that was Kenny Rogers, and he sang in The Sweet By and By. Brian Willems, Thank Precious Lord, Take My Hand, and Johnny Cash, Farther Along. And that's our gospel program for this morning. I hope you've enjoyed those that we've chosen. Now we move on to On This Day and then Country Requests. At the moment, I've only got one. So if you'd like to give Cliff a ring on 5722 1569 and give him a call, you'll get on fairly quickly. And it's the temperature is really scaling this morning. It's 6.4 and we're looking for a high of 17. It's going to be the best day we have for quite some time. So I suggest that if you've got something to do this afternoon, get outside and enjoy the sunshine. Now we're moving on to On This Day.
1: It's time once again to take a walk back in history as we present On This Day, a tabloid of people, places and events from today and yesteryear, and is produced by Cliff Wolstenholme in the studios of 101.3.
2: On this day, August the 2nd, in 1876, US Western lawman Wild Bill Hickok was shot dead while playing cards. 1922 saw the death of telephone pioneer Alexander Graham Bell. 1929, the Garden Train linked Alice Springs and Adelaide. 1934, Germany's President Paul von Hindenburg died, opening the way for Adolf Hitler to become a dictator. 1944, Joseph P. Kennedy, Navy pilot and brother of John F. Kennedy, was killed when his plane exploded over the Belgian coast. Our birthdays today, 1905, Myrna Loy, US actress. 1933, Peter O'Toole, Irish actor. 1959, Victoria Jackson, US actress. 1973, Susie O'Neill, Australian swimming champion. And also born on this day was Alex Jeselenko, AFL footballer with Carlton. And our hits of the day, 1941, Intermezzo, Souvenir de Vienne, with Guy Lombardo. 1975, One of These Nights with the Eagles. 1980, Magic with Olivia Newton-John. 1986, The Lady in Red, Christa Berg. And also, Glory of Love with Peter Cetera, US. And our trivia today, the drinking straw was invented in 1886 by hand-rolling manila paper that had been soaked in paraffin. And this has been Elaine Craven with On This Day for 101.3 FM.
0: Thank you, Elaine and Cliff, for putting that together. Now we move on to our request programs, and Margaret from West End is first off the rank this morning. And Margaret, you would like to hear a Hank Williams and a Hank Snow. So I've chosen for you My Heart Would Know by Hank Williams and Golden Rocket Hank Snow. So enjoy these.

And it was Hank Stow with Golden Rocket, and Hank Williams sang My Heart Would Know. And they were especially for Marg of West End. Thank you, Marg. Now, that's the last one I have at the moment. My request sheet is clean. So I shall play a couple of my own, and I'm starting off with the double Laura Downing, Three Wooden Crosses, and A Country Girl at Heart. Yeah.

And that was Alora Downing Triple Play. We heard A Country Girl at Heart, before that Three Wooden Crosses, and the yodeling song that we started off with was not no title on the song. So that was just a bonus for you. So if you want a request, Cliff is waiting for your call on 5722 1569. And as always, I'm only here until 10:45. So if you could get your requests in before 10:30, it would make it much easier. I've just got another couple. Celia Adams, Baby Really in Love, and Tex Morton, Bonnie Blue Eyes.

And that was Tex Morton, the singing Fondy Blue Eyes. And before that, we had Celia Adams, Baby, We're Really in Love. And I've had a call from Graham and Shirley, and you would like, a request from Wendy, and she would like to hear When I Dream, Jade Hurley, and Kimberly Moon, James Blundell. And she's sending a cheerio out to Graham and Shirley, Pam, Bev, and everyone here at Oak. Thank you, Shirley. Wendy.

the long, hot summer months, the moon is an enormous golden ball that rises gently in the evening sky. If you've ever been there, you'll understand the special feeling that I have for this place.

And that was James Blundell with Kimberly Moon, and before that Jade Hurley, When I Dream, and that was especially for Wendy, sending a cheerio out to Graham and Shirley, Pam, Bev and everyone at Oak. Thank you, Wendy. I've had a call from Bob at Benalla, and Bob, you would like to hear Chain of Love with Charlie Pride and Divorce, Tammy Wynette. So enjoy these. And you're sending a cheerio out to all at Oak and to all the listeners. And also, I'll tell you, the temperature is beating up this morning. It's 8.6 for 10 o'clock.